0: Research shows, on average, car accident victims with a lawyer get over 3 times more money than those without one. Better off with Blue Hop.
1: B6 on a sell-off in chip stocks. The S&P lower by 12. With the Strait of Hormuz still closed to tanker traffic, oil was up 4%, closing just above $102 a barrel. Meantime, AAA says the average price of a gallon of regular gas nationwide, $4.50. Shares of Wendy's up 17% after the Financial Times said a private equity firm considering taking the burger chain private. And no deal, Jack Daniels maker Brown-Forman rejecting a $15 billion takeover offer from rival Sazerac, the maker of Southern Comfort, Svedka, vodka, Buzzballs, and lots more, according to the Wall Street Journal. Tom Busby, Bloomberg Radio.
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6: This is Eric Reiner with a quick look at our Kixy weather outlook. We'll see rain move in through the night, mostly cloudy skies and a low around 50. Going to continue to be rainy for Wednesday with a high near 60. A bit breezy as well with gusts as high as 28 miles an hour. For Thursday, a mostly cloudy day with a high near 61, and then rain likely again on Friday, mostly cloudy skies and a high only near 56.
7: Yeah, temperature's starting to go down, but man, 81 today? That's amazing. It's AM 880 KIXI. This is Seth Thompson, and boy, what a pretty day we had. The cottonwood is still blowing through the streets everywhere I go. And man, today is one of those days where I wish Kixy had a studio window, because I would put a big thing of sun tea out there and just make some sun tea and drink from it for my entire shift. Unfortunately, there is no window in here anymore because we moved studios. We are in the interior of the building. Maybe I'll sneak over to KKNW and set up a tea station over there. But in the meantime, let's play some music. We had an earlier Tacoma Rainiers game. They sadly lost 6-8. It was Sugarland. It was at home, but they have another opportunity tomorrow night for Teacher Appreciation Night. First pitch versus Sugarland, but at Cheney Stadium, will be 6:05 tomorrow night. So that means an all music evening. So let's do some Phil Collins. Let's do some Glenn Campbell, and let's do a real sing-alongable to start off the 5 o'clock hour. Neil Diamond, Shiloh.

Okay, so here's my course of thinking for playing the next song. So last hour, Laura Dawn played some, her theme was Kixie favorites and songs that you may have rediscovered through Kixie. And she played Fast Car by Tracy Chapman. Song I love, absolutely love. That whole album is amazing. And on that album is her cover of Three Little Birds by Bob Marley and the Wailers. So I was like, I love Tracy Chapman, but man, that song. I really like that song. I want to make sure that I play it this evening. And so, here we go. That is my train of thinking for playing Bob Marley and the Wailers, Three Little Birds, right now, here on Seattle's Retro Radio, AM 880 KIXI.

0: The sounds of the Beach Boys, Surfer Girl, here on AM880KIXI. Makes me sad because when I first started working here, wow, it's 6 years ago now, 6.5 years ago. Almost seven. Wow, that's weird. Anyway, when I first got here, Kixie had a Woody, and it was so cool. And like a PT Cruiser Woody edition, and we don't have it anymore. And it just makes me sad. So, that's on that downer note, let's go to Kixie Traffic with Anna D. Aww.
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2: Well, that's a fun fact about Kixie. I had no idea. Well, if you have no idea where your television went, you might want to check northbound 405 at the Beardsley Boulevard exit. Someone dropped one and straddling the two right lanes. It is bumper to bumper from 520 to that television set. And more slow going as you make your way closer to the Swamp Creek Interchange. An accident northbound I-5 before Seneca Street in the right lane. Another one at Shoreline at 145th on the right shoulder. I'm Anna D. Kixie Traffic.
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0: I don't know if there's a more... Oh, sorry. Starship Wasn't Done. Sarah, here on AM880KIXI. I don't think this better exemplifies the mix of music we have than the last music set. Starship, Barry Manilow, Herman's Hermits, George Harrison, and Gary and the Pacemakers. That's a fun mix. Another fun mix coming up after the break. Some Rascals, some Boz Scaggs, some Mr. Mister. But first, it's the Misses. It is Anna D. with Kixie Traffic.
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2: Well, thank you so much, Seth. And we have an accident northbound 405 after State Route 527. It's in the left lane, causing a backup from 520 to the scene and causing a 15-minute delay. Now we're getting reports of a stalled vehicle southbound I-5 before Mercer Street in the left lane. It sounds like that might be turning into a medical situation. Bellevue to Tukwila is a 39-minute drive. Federal Way to Lakewood is 25 minutes. Everett to Seattle takes 47 minutes. I'm Anna D. Kixie Traffic.
3: 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Randy Carlyle is coming to the Gorge Amphitheater May 29th and 30th. 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

Rascals here on AM880KIXI. We are Seattle's retro radio station. And hey, if you're sitting around in the Northwest right now just watching the cottonwood blow around, it is a good night. It is a great night. It's a fantastic night. I started low and I went high. A couple more songs for the hour. Let's go into Lido Shuffle, Boz Skaggs. And then, hey, let's do this for another hour. And then maybe more after that.

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1: A collision at the Canyon Park interchange to blame for the slowdown from the Bothell-Woodinville Highway through 527, but also some slow-going traffic north of 520 right up to Totem Lake. The earlier stall south on I-5 near Mercer Street cleared. Bellevue to Tukwila, a 39-minute drive. Federal Way to Lakewood, 25 minutes. SeaTac Airport to Bellevue takes 21 minutes. That is a 7-minute delay. And Everett to Seattle, a 47-minute drive. I'm Anna D. Kixie traffic.
2: NBC News Radio, I'm Jim Roop. President Trump winging his way to China, feeling pretty good about it. Before departing the White House this morning, he said exciting things are going to happen when he meets with Chinese President Xi Jinping. China and Iran have a close strategic partnership, and Trump says he'll be having a long talk with Xi about Iran. Meantime, the war in Iran is costing a lot. It has cost so far to date $29 billion. That's according to a Pentagon official's testimony before a House Appropriations Subcommittee today. The total is up from $25 billion taxpayer dollars late last month. The vote counting is underway in the primary elections being held in Nebraska and West Virginia. In the Cornhusker state, incumbent Republican Senator Pete Ricketts is expected to cruise to victory, seeking the GOP nomination for the open Nebraska Senate seat. And for the Democrats, Cindy Burbank and William Forbes battling it out for their party's nomination. Meanwhile, polls have closed in West Virginia, where incumbent Republican Senator Shelley Moore Capito projected to win her primary race. Former NBA player Jason Collins has died after battling brain cancer. Collins became the first openly gay athlete to play in one of North America's four major professional sports leagues after coming out in a 2013 Sports Illustrated story. Collins' family announcing today that he died peacefully at home, surrounded by relatives, after recently suffering a reoccurrence of stage 4 glioblastoma. He had a 13-year NBA career, including 8 years with the then New Jersey Nets. Collins was 47.

0: Research shows, on average, car accident victims with a lawyer get over 3 times more money than those without one. Better off with Blue Hop.
1: $4.50. Shares of Wendy's up 17% after the Financial Times said a private equity firm considering taking the burger chain private. And no deal. Jack Daniels maker Brown-Forman rejecting a $15 billion takeover offer from rival Sazerac, the maker of Southern Comfort, Svedka Vodka, Buzzballs, and lots more, according to the Wall Street Journal. Tom Busby, Bloomberg Radio.
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5: This is Eric Reiner with a quick look at our Kixie weather outlook. We'll see rain move in through the night, mostly cloudy skies and a low around 50. Going to continue to be rainy for Wednesday with a high near 60, a bit breezy as well with gusts as high as 28 miles an hour. For Thursday, a mostly cloudy day with a high near 61, and then rain likely again on Friday, mostly cloudy skies and a high only near 56.
6: 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Journey is coming to the town that we live in, and hey, let's get you there from us. 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They're going to be at Climate Pledge on September 21st. And enter to win right now at KIXI.com. And also, I will say, you can enter every day for more opportunities if that interests you. And also, Danielle, very smart of you not to mention it like last week, because I couldn't have held on to that secret for that long. The max I can hold on to a secret is 24 hours. And good on you for knowing that. Let's kick into music. Gladys Knight and the Pips, Bobby Caldwell, some Paul Simon, and Bob Seger and the Silver Bullet Band with some old-time rock and roll.

0: I have seen the video making the rounds from this past weekend when traffic was shut down on northbound I-5 late at night, and there was a guy with a trombone wandering around. So they were dancing in the street, except in that case, the street was northbound I-5 right around the convention center. So hopefully that's not going on right now. I hope. This is a very bad time for that to happen. But Anna D knows if there's trombone people out there or if there are not trombone people out there.
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2: No trombone people, Seth, but something else just as weird. Someone dropped their television earlier on 405, so I guess it's been retrieved now. But we do have a collision on northbound 405 at the Canyon Park Interchange. It's on the shoulder now, but still backed up from Kirkland to the scene, causing a 13-minute delay. So it takes a little over half an hour to get from Bellevue to Linwood. Now we're getting reports of a crash southbound 405 getting on to eastbound 90, blocking the right lane. Traffic stop and go from Southeast 8th to Newcastle on southbound 405. I'm Anna D, Kixie Traffic.
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0: from Bill the Bounty. I love me some Bill the Bounty. Trail to Your Heart here on AM880KIXI. Back with more music. We are all music this evening. Tacoma Rainiers played earlier today. They were versus Sugarland, took a loss from 6 to 8. But tomorrow, another opportunity, and they'll be playing right around this time. So enjoy the fine day at the park if you head on down. It's Teacher Appreciation Night, and as I say, opening pitch will be 6:05 at Cheney.
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2: A collision in Bellevue, southbound 405, getting on eastbound 90, blocking part of that ramp, and it is slow from Southeast 8 to Coal Creek, while eastbound 90 looks fine getting on a 405. Westbound 520, heavy from Foster Island to I-5. Westbound I-90 from the Mercer Lid to the floating bridge, we're seeing sluggish traffic. Northbound I-5 at Northgate, there's a one-car accident. It hit the barrier and causing about a 13-minute delay. So Seattle to Shoreline, a half-an-hour drive. I'm Anna D. Kixie Traffic.
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10: I maintain that George Bauman shot and killed Louis Arpette in defense of himself and his property, and that in no way did the emotion of jealousy play any part in the killing. 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

0: That's really the era where cowbell reigned supreme. Yep, I can hear it. It's AM 880 KIXI, and hope you're having a great night. Hope you're enjoying the cottonwood blow around, which I delight in. It doesn't seem to last for very long, and especially it's nice to see maybe today, maybe tomorrow, you'll be able to drive around and see where it has collected in the little swirling wind eddies around the area. There's a place up in the hills in Auburn, Lee Hill, and it collects the cottonwood perfectly. It's just this huge mound of fluff, and I love it. I can't wait to go see it on my way home.
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1: NBC News Radio, I'm Jim Roop. President Trump off to China and feeling pretty good about it.
2: It's going to be a positive. We're going to have a very good meeting. I spoke with President Xi. We both look forward to the meeting. It's going to be great.
1: He says he'll have a long talk with Xi about the Iran war, which the Pentagon says is now costing taxpayers $29 billion to date. That's according to the Pentagon's official testimony before a House Appropriations Committee today. That's $4 billion more than just a month ago. Along with taxpayers funding that war, they're also feeling the inflation bump. Labor Department's latest report shows consumer prices jumping more than expected in April, rising at their fastest rate since May of 2023. Mitch McCann reports prices are up 3.8% from a year ago.
3: Core inflation, which strips out volatile food and energy prices, highlights the impact the war in the Middle East is having because it is much lower than headline inflation. Core CPI increased 0.4% in April and 2.8% year over year.
1: Energy prices saw the biggest jump, food and housing also more expensive. President Trump, meantime, downplaying the highest inflation in nearly 3 years, saying it's temporary and still lower than inflation under President Biden. Trump says Americans' pocketbooks are not in the mix when thinking about the war.
2: Not even a little bit. The only thing that matters when I'm talking about Iran, they can't have a nuclear weapon. I don't think about Americans' financial situation. I don't think about anybody. I think about one thing. We cannot let Iran have a nuclear weapon.
1: The president saying prices will fall when the war is over, which he still says will be soon. The death of the man killed after being hit by a Frontier Airlines plane is being ruled a suicide by the Denver Medical Examiner's Office. The deadly incident happened late Friday night after the man, now identified as Michael Mott, jumped the fence and wound up in the path of the Frontier flight en route to Los Angeles. 12 people on the plane were hurt. Jim Roop, NBC News Radio.
4: This is a Bloomberg Money Minute. The big story today, inflation, which accelerated in April, mostly at the gas pump, but also food and rents were higher too. Consumer prices last month up 3.8% year over year. That's the fastest pace in 3 years. And that sent stocks mostly lower and oil higher. The Dow gaining 56 points, but the NASDAQ down 186 on a sell-off in chip stocks. The S&P lower by 12. With the Strait of Hormuz still closed to tanker traffic, oil was up 4%, closing just above $102 a barrel. Meantime, AAA says the average price of a gallon of regular gas nationwide, $4.50. Shares of Wendy's up 17% after the Financial Times said a private equity firm considering taking the burger chain private. And no deal. Jack Daniels maker Brown-Forman rejecting a $15 billion takeover offer from rival Sazerac, the maker of Southern Comfort, Svedka Vodka, Buzzballs, and lots more, according to the Wall Street Journal. Tom Busby, Bloomberg Radio.
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6: 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This is too small.
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10: This is Eric Reiner with a quick look at our Kixie weather outlook. We'll see rain move in through the night. We'll see cloudy skies and a low around 50. Going to continue to be rainy for Wednesday with a high near 60. A bit breezy as well with gusts as high as 28 miles an hour. For Thursday, a mostly cloudy day with a high near 61. And then rain likely again on Friday, mostly cloudy skies and a high only near 56.
11: Yeah, we topped out at 81 today and it was a pretty, pretty day. Although looking at the next week, enjoy today. I guess that's what I'm saying. It's AM 880 KIXI. This is Seth Thompson. We have a music evening this evening, and tomorrow will be Tacoma Rainiers. They're going to be versus Sugarland. First pitch is going to be 6:05. It's Teacher Appreciation Night. So head on down or listen live here on Kixie. Tomorrow, tonight, we got music. When in Rome, The Promise coming up. Del Shannon, Keeps Searching, We'll Follow the Sun, which is, I don't know. It's nice because I keep waking up to the sun right around 4:30, I think. So I wake up at 4:30 with the birds, and I'm loving it lately.

0: 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We're giving away Journey passes. That show has been announced. Thankfully, I don't have to sit on that anymore, because I don't want to sit on anything. I want to tell everybody everything as soon as I know it. 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Back with more very shortly. Some blood, sweat, and tears. I held back as long as I could, but here we go. 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
1: It's so hard to pin down what sort of band the Eagles are. And also, I think it's funny to go from the Animals to the Eagles. Because kind of in that era, people were just naming them the blank, and it was normally an animal. Okay, so one reason I really like the Eagles, harmony. They're really good at harmony. And there's a specific three-part harmony in this song that just delights me to no end. It's Peaceful, Easy Feeling here on Kixie.

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Randy Carlyle is coming to the Gorge Amphitheater May 29th and 30th. And then we have the month of June full of Pride events, starting with the Pause and Pride Walk and Sail of Pride in the Park, both on June 6th. For more information and for more events, visit KIXI.com and click on Events.

0: All right. World famous Kixie duet with Marvin Gaye and Kim Weston. I heard it through the grapevine here on AM880KIXI. And you can hear the Tacoma Rainiers. You don't even have to listen to a grapevine. They're going to be on Kixie tomorrow night. The first pitch will be 6:05 tomorrow. They're versus Sugarland, and it's Teacher Appreciation Night at Cheney. So head on down or listen here on Kixie. But it's not a music. That's a cow. It's a music evening here on Kixie. So back with Frank Sinatra, New York. New York in 3 minutes.
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The band The Wait, one of my favorite songs here on AM880 KIXI. Okay, Eric is up, and we have a wonderful evening of music in store for you and for yours. Quick note that America is coming to Paramount Theater. You can check it out, and you can win passes at KIXI.com. I was at the Paramount the other day, and I was like, oh yeah, America's coming. That's really exciting. So, enter to win there, and Eric's up next. Have a good night. Simon and Garfunkel with America. Not the band America, but, you know, the song. America. But it made me think of it, and I want you to win passes.

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1: NBC News Radio, I'm Jim Rupa. President Trump is upbeat about his official state visit to China before leaving today. He said exciting things are going to happen when he meets with Chinese President Xi Jinping, including, he says, a long talk about Iran.
2: I think he's been relatively good, to be honest with you. You look at the blockade, no problem. They get a lot of their oil from that area. We've had no problem, and he's been a friend of mine. He's been somebody that we get along with, and I think you're going to see that

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1: T News reported that President Trump was considering ousting McCary following months of dissatisfaction with some of his work at the FDA. Earlier today, however, Trump said,
2: "He was having some difficulty. You know, he's a great doctor, and he was having some difficulty, but he's going to go on and he's going to do well. We have everybody wants that job."
1: Deputy FDA Commissioner Kyle DeMantis is named acting commissioner. A small plane went down off Florida's central coast today with 10 people on board. The FAA confirms the U.S. Coast Guard rescued everyone on board after a plane took off from the Bahamas and went down in the Atlantic about 50 miles off the east of Florida's Vero Beach Regional Airport. Jim Roop, NBC News Radio.
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4: This is Eric Ryder with a quick look at our Kixi weather outlook. We'll see rain move in through the night, mostly cloudy skies and a low around 50. Going to continue to be rainy for Wednesday with a high near 60, a bit breezy as well with gusts as high as 28 miles an hour. For Thursday, a mostly cloudy day with a high near 61, and then rain likely again on Friday, mostly cloudy skies and a high only near 56.

880 KIXI, Eric Ryder here with you. Happy Tuesday. Thanks so much for tuning in. Big thanks to the man, the myth, the legend, Seth Thompson, back with us all this week here on Kixie. Happy to have him back, and great selections as usual, Seth. And big thanks to Laura Dawn also for keeping the 4 o'clock hour on Tuesday.

Tuesday's always exciting with her theme hour. So be sure and tune in if you haven't checked out Tuesdays at 4 with Laura Dawn. I'm Eric Reiner, by the way. Thanks so much for joining me. I'm with you from 8 o'clock to 11 o'clock every Monday through Friday here. And when we've got a Rainiers game that happens in the morning like today, I get to be with you for the full 3 hours. So that means lots of time to play you more of your favorite Kixy music. On the way this hour, I've got Ann Murray, the Doobie Brothers, Jan and Dean, the Beach Boys, and more. Right now, it's Three Dog Night. We're going to celebrate on 880 KIXI.

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1: 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Eric Reiner here with you. Hanging out on a Wednesday night. We did it. We're halfway through the week. Thanks so much for joining me tonight. Something you want to hear on the show? Shoot me an email. It's Eric at Kixie.com. That's E-R-I-C at KIXI.com. All right. I've got Michael Jackson for you right now. Here's Baby Be Mine.

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4: 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My name is Paul.
5: 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More than 75% of commuters will be involved in a car accident at some point. J.P. 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
6: What makes it more surprising? 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

880-KIXI. Eric Reiner here with you. Classic from the Carpenters. That's They Long to Be Close to You. A huge hit for the group back in 1970. A number one hit, in fact. And one of the many, many songs co-written by Burt Bacharach and Hal David. Now, Burt Bacharach was born on this day in 1928. The American composer, songwriter, record producer, pianist, and singer who co-wrote with Hal David many classic songs, including Close to You, 24 Hours from Tulsa, Make It Easy on Yourself, Magic Moments, I Say a Little Prayer. He won two Oscars for the film score to Butch Cassidy and the Sundance Kid for the song Raindrops Keeps Falling on My Head. Bacharach songs have been recorded by more than 1,000 different artists, and as of 2014, he had written 73 U.S. top 40 hits. Bacharach died of natural causes at his home in Los Angeles back on February 8th, 2023, at the age of 94. So we're going to do a little tribute to Burt Bacharach tonight, playing some of the great songs that he co-wrote. And let's get started with Dionne Warwick. Here's I Say a Little Prayer on 880 KIXI.

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0: Research shows, on average, car accident victims with a lawyer get over 3 times more money than those without one. Better off with Buha.
1: Detainees still housed at the facility will reportedly be removed in the near future. eBay is rejecting GameStop's takeover bid.
2: The auction site called GameStop CEO Ryan Cohen's unsolicited $56 billion proposal neither credible nor attractive. Among the concerns eBay cited included the uncertainty regarding the video game retailer's financing proposal. GameStop had said it had a $20 billion financing commitment along with $9 billion in cash, leaving a big funding gap. Cohen previously told CNBC he was ready to take his offer directly to shareholders if eBay rejected the proposal. I'm Matt Mattinson.
1: The wild weather continues. Several regions of the U.S. are set to be gripped by a powerful weather system this week. The Pacific Northwest could get drenched by rounds of light to moderate rain until the end of the week. Meanwhile, a round of severe storms that could bring damaging hail and winds may impact residents of the Northeast and Mid-Atlantic regions. Jim Roop, NBC News Radio.
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7: This is Eric Reiner with a quick look at our Kixi weather outlook. We'll see rain move in through the night, mostly cloudy skies and a low around 50. Going to continue to be rainy for Wednesday with a high near 60, a bit breezy as well with gusts as high as 28 miles an hour. For Thursday, a mostly cloudy day with a high near 61, and then rain likely again on Friday, mostly cloudy skies and a high only near 56.

Bobby Vinton with Blue on Blue. Eric Reiner here with you. Thanks so much for tuning in. Happy Wednesday. Great show for you tonight, playing more of your favorite Kixie music before 11 o'clock when we bring you another edition of When Radio Was.

You stay tuned for that. Coming up this hour, I've got the Searchers, I've got the Commodores, I've got Al Jarreau and more. And we're continuing to pay tribute to the late, great Burt Bacharach, who was born on this day in 1928. We're going to get back into the music now with the Fifth Dimension, Up, Up and Away, right here on 880 KIXI.

0: come
1: 880 KIXI. Eric Reiner here with you. That's the Shirelles with Baby It's You. Love that song. And one of the few songs that Burt Bacharach co-wrote with someone named David, but not Hal David. In fact, he co-wrote that one with Mac David and Luther Dixon. And it's a great song, of course, a big hit in 1964 for the Shirelles. But the band Smith also scored a hit with the song and reinterpreted it. And I'm going to play that for you as well, just to show you how Bacharach songs really stand the test of being performed by different artists. Here is a great version of Baby It's You from Smith on 880 KIXI.

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1: Hi, this is Liza with your Kixie events calendar. Randy Carlyle is coming to the Gorge Amphitheater May 29th and 30th. And then we have the month of June full of Pride events, starting with the Paws and Pride Walk and Sail of Pride in the Park, both on June 6th. 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

KIXI. A number two hit for Gene Pitney back in 1962. That's Only Love Can Break a Heart. And another one that was co-written by Burt Bacharach and Hal David. Eric Reiner here with you, and I've got another song that was a hit by a couple of different artists, also co-written by Burt Bacharach and Hal David, as we continue to pay tribute to them because it is Burt Bacharach's birthday today. He was born on this day in 1928. This one's one of my favorites. It's the Walker Brothers version of Make It Easy on Yourself on 880 KIXI.

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1: NBC News Radio, I'm Tammy Trujillo. President Trump says, quote, we'll see what happens with Iran as peace talks appear to have come to a halt. Before departing the White House for his state visit to China, Trump told reporters the U.S. will only make a good deal with Iran if it benefits the American people. On Monday, Trump said the ceasefire is on life support after he dismissed Iran's latest counterproposal as garbage. The cost of the war in Iran has hit $29 billion. That's according to a Pentagon official's testimony before a House Appropriations Subcommittee. The total is up from about $25 billion late last month. Voters in Nebraska and West Virginia have decided who will be on the ballot in November. In Nebraska, voters cast ballots in a number of races, including for an open U.S. Senate seat, all three U.S. House districts, and for governor. Incumbent Republican Senator Pete Ricketts is projected to win the GOP nomination for the Senate seat, and Cindy Burbank is projected to be the Democratic nominee. Burbank, though, is expected to drop out of the race and throw her support behind independent Dan Osborne. Meanwhile, in West Virginia, Republican Senator Shelley Moore Capito is projected to win her primary and will face Democrat Rachel Anderson in the general election. The World Health Organization says there are no signs of the start of a larger hantavirus outbreak. The WHO said there have been 11 cases reported, with 9 of those being confirmed so far. All of the cases are among the passengers and crew of the hantavirus-infected cruise ship, where 3 people died. 16 Americans who were on the cruise are now in quarantine in Nebraska, while 2 others are in Atlanta. Health officials have said the risk to the public remains quite low. NBA player Brandon Clark is dead at the age of 29. He was a first-round pick out of Gonzaga in 2019, playing his entire 7-year career with the Memphis Grizzlies. He was found dead from a possible drug overdose Monday at a home in Los Angeles, with narcotics found at the scene. Clark was recently arrested in Arkansas on suspicion of speeding and possession of a controlled substance. The Grizzlies said in a statement that they're heartbroken by the tragic loss of Clark. 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
1: See cloudy skies and a low around 50. Going to continue to be rainy for Wednesday with a high near 60. A bit breezy as well with gusts as high as 28 miles an hour. For Thursday, a mostly cloudy day with a high near 61, and then rain likely again on Friday, mostly cloudy skies and a high only near 56.

880 KIXI. Ramsey Lewis Trio there with the In Crowd. It's Aaron Greiner here with you on 880 KIXI. Thanks for joining me as we cruise into the 10 o'clock hour here on a Wednesday night. Lots of great music still left in the show, so stay tuned for Paul McCartney and Wings. I've got Crosby, Stills, Nash & Young, The Monkees, and more. And we're continuing to pay tribute to the legendary songwriting team of Burt Bacharach and Hal David. Burt Bacharach, born on this day in 1928, and his songs were recorded by so many artists, so we're going to continue to play some of our favorites of those songs. But right now, it's James Taylor. Here's Don't Let Me Be Lonely Tonight on 880 KIXI.

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880 KIXI, a number 7 hit in 1965 for Jackie DeShannon. That's What the World Needs Now is Love, co-written by Burt Bacharach and Hal David. Of course, we're focusing on hit songs written by that songwriting team tonight. Burt Bacharach's birthday is today, and I've got another one for you. This one came out in 1965 as well, a number 3 hit for Tom Jones, and it was the theme song for the movie of the same name. I still haven't seen this movie. I may have to check it out. But here's Tom Jones now with What's New, Pussycat on 880 KIXI. What's New?

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4: 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Randy Carlyle is coming to the Gorge Amphitheater May 29th and 30th. And then we have the month of June full of Pride events, starting with the Paws and Pride Walk and Sail of Pride in the Park, both on June 6th. 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

880 KIXI. A song made famous by Dusty Springfield. It's a Look of Love. That's Ronald Isley with Burt Bacharach himself right there with their version of the legendary song, The Look of Love. It's Eric Ryder here with you on 880 KIXI, playing you some of my favorite Burt Bacharach songs tonight. Burt Bacharach and Hal David, of course, had so many hits. And here's another one that was one of my favorites as well. Herb Alpert often didn't sing. He was mostly a trumpet player, but he did sing on this one, co-written by Burt Bacharach and Hal David. This Guy's in Love with You. It went to number one back in 1968.

Raindrops Keep Falling on My Head by B.J. Thomas right here on 880 KIXI, and number one back in 1969. And of course, written by Burt Bacharach and Hal David. They had so many great songs, and unfortunately, I'm out of time for tonight, so we'll have to pick up this theme again sometime in the future. But I'm going to leave you with one of the biggest hits of the 80s, co-written by Christopher Cross, who sings the song, but also co-written by Burt Bacharach, along with Carol Bayer, Sager, and Peter Allen. And here's Arthur's theme on 880 KIXI. Looks like some later games for Tacoma Rainiers this week as they are live from Cheney Stadium. So it might not be with you for too much, but probably 10 o'clock hour tomorrow. So be sure and join me as I continue to play your favorite Kixie music. Here's Christopher Cross on 880 KIXI. Have a wonderful night.

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1: NBC News Radio, I'm Tammy Trujillo. President Trump says we'll see what happens with Iran as peace talks appear to have come to a halt. Mark Mayfield has details.
2: Before departing the White House for a state visit to China, Trump told reporters the U.S. will only make a good deal with Iran that benefits the American people. The president said his team will discuss Iran on the long flight to China. On Monday, Trump said the ceasefire is on life support after he dismissed Iran's latest counterproposal as garbage. I'm Mark Mayfield.
1: Meanwhile, the cost of the war in Iran has risen to $29 billion. That's according to a Pentagon official's testimony before a House Appropriations Subcommittee on Tuesday. A powerful weather system is set to grip several regions of the U.S. this week. The Pacific Northwest is expected to get drenched by rounds of light to moderate rain until the end of the week. Moving into the central U.S., the system could bring a surge of heat across several states in the region. According to the Fox Forecast Center, temperatures could soar 15 to 25 degrees above average. Meanwhile, a round of severe storms that could bring damaging hail and winds could impact residents in the Northeast and Mid-Atlantic. Cities like Chicago, Milwaukee, and Kansas City could be affected. Bed Bath & Beyond is making a comeback following its bankruptcy in 2023. The popular national retailer, which was founded in New Jersey in 1971, is set to return to 98 locations nationwide. They won't be standalone sites. Instead, they'll be in existing Container Store locations. The company's CEO says it's begun clearing out about 30% of its inventory to make way for Bed Bath & Beyond products. Former NBA player Jason Collins has died at the age of 47 after battling brain

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5: I'm Greg Bell, and we open with a female defense attorney, voiced by an Oscar-winning actress. And then it's our weekly visit to Valley Springs for Mary Foster, the editor's daughter. Mercedes McCambridge was indeed a radio star, but also a very accomplished Broadway actor and film performer. Her big break on the big screen came in 1949. She worked opposite Broderick Crawford in All the King's Men, and her role of campaign assistant Sadie Burke won her a Best Supporting Actress Academy Award. Here she is as a defense attorney, handling the case of George Baumann as played by Bill Boucher. Howard Culver is Judd, Jan Arvan as the DA, Peter Leeds as R. Finley Baker, Harley Bear as the judge, and Mary Lansing as Mrs. Baumann. It's from August 28th of 1952.
6: Ladies and gentlemen, to depend upon your judgment and to fulfill mine own obligation, I submit the facts, fully aware of my responsibility to my client and to you as defense attorney.
7: And now, transcribed, we proudly present Miss Mercedes McCambridge as defense attorney. When Martha Ellis Bryant chose law as a career, she accepted the challenge of defending the defenseless. George Baumann was one of the defenseless, a bartender who was hardworking and pleasant until his wife's past, another man's memory, and a million-to-one chance combined to threaten him with conviction for murder.
6: Your Honor, I submit that it was possible for George Baumann to forget the face he saw only once. I maintain that George Baumann shot and killed Louis Arpette in defense of himself and his property, and that in no way did the emotion of jealousy play any part in the killing. And I ask that you find George Baumann not guilty.

0: The chance of a meteor killing a human being is infinitely small, but it has happened. George Bauman killed a man and found later that just so great a chance had crossed their paths before. Yes, George Bauman was one of the defenseless, the victim of chance, a chance that could happen to anyone. Now, George Bauman sits in a cell of the county jail and confesses to killing a man, but he maintains his innocence of the crime of murder.
1: You say that you killed this man in order to protect the money which was entrusted to your safekeeping.
2: Well, sure. He threatened me. He told me to give him the cash or he'd shoot me.
1: Do you know anything more about why the police are holding you here?
2: No. All I know about why I'm here is that, well, the man didn't have a gun like he said he did.
1: Yes, but you thought he had a gun.
2: Well, sure. He had his hand in his pocket and he said he had a gun.
1: But you didn't see a gun.
2: No.
1: Were there any other witnesses?
2: Some customers sitting at the bar.
1: Did anybody else see a gun?
2: Well, I don't know.
1: Did anybody else hear this man threaten you?
2: I don't know that either. He's talking kind of low and threatening.
1: Yes, maybe you'd better begin at the beginning and tell me all that you can about exactly what happened.
2: Well, that's sure. I remember it all pretty well. It wasn't a very busy night. I was tending bar as usual. There was only a couple of men in the bar down towards the end. I'd just gone down there. How you doing, fellas? Ready for another one?
3: No, I got...

0: money right now. We're going home after this one, so I guess you can't sell us any more, George.
1: It's all right with me. I feel like taking it easy now.
0: You're the one about the elephant who couldn't remember where his trunk was?
1: Yeah. Hiya. I'll be with you as soon as I wipe my hands. Yeah. All right, what do you have?
2: I got a Luger in my pocket, and it's all ready to go off.
1: Huh?
2: You heard me, bud. I got a gun in my pocket. Do like I say or I'll blow your head off.
1: Well, what do you want?
2: Money, mister. What else? Take all the bills out of the register, wrap them up in one of those paper napkins, and shove them across the bar.
1: Okay.
2: And don't forget, mister, I'd as soon plug you as not.
3: What did you do?
1: He was trying to stick me up, but I got the gun out of the cash drawer. Hey, wait a minute. Watch out, fellas. He's got a gun.
0: He ain't gonna hurt nobody. He's dead.
1: Then when the cops came, they looked this guy over, and he didn't have a gun on him at all. The cops talked to Bert and Joe and said they'd have to hold me and check up on me. I feel terrible about shooting a man that didn't even have a gun, Miss Bryant.
4: You can hardly be blamed for defending yourself and the property entrusted to you. And the fact that you called a bluff can't be held against you.
1: They got me in jail, haven't they?
4: Yes, Mr. Bauman, but I think they'll be forced to release you once they've checked your story.

0: Marty. Hey, Marty.
1: Hi, Jug, darling. What are you doing here?
0: I just dropped in to see Ed Lidus. Got quite a story. New slant on a client of yours.
1: Oh, what?
0: Well, it seems that the dead Louis Arpette was once divorced from a Bertha Green.
1: Who's she?
0: Bertha has been married to your client, George Bauman, for the last 15 years.
1: She's been what?
0: It's simple. Bauman was jealous of the man he shot.
1: Oh, Jug.
0: I think that will sound like murder to the DA.
1: Bauman didn't tell me any of that. Judd, I'd have sworn he was telling the truth.
0: Well, maybe he just wasn't telling the whole truth.

0: You've got to believe me, Miss Bryant. I didn't know until you just now told me that it was Louis Arpette I killed. I only saw him once, right after Bertha and me was married.
1: And what happened then?
0: Well, he just came around to bum money from Bertha. I told him to leave, and he went. That's all honest.
1: And you haven't seen him, not even a picture of him since?
0: No, not even a picture. I couldn't describe him if you'd offer me $1 million.
1: All right. I believe you, George. And I'm going to do my best to help you. But circumstances against you. And I know District Attorney Sam Clark well enough to know that he'll prosecute this case as murder and use jealousy as a motive.
0: But I haven't seen Louis Arpette since right after Bertha and me was married. You can ask Bertha. She'll tell you
1: this.
0: Yes,
1: I will. And until your case comes up, don't you answer any questions for the police unless I'm here to guide your answers.
0: Yeah, all right. Well, could I call Bertha? I'd like to talk to her.
1: Yes, George. I'll tell the sergeant on the way out.
0: Well, thanks, Miss Bryant.

0: Hey, Marty, over here at the curb.
1: Yes, darling. Would you give a working girl a lift out to 1722 Elm Drive?
0: Sure, I'd love to.
1: Did I keep you waiting very long?
0: Only half an hour in a no-parking zone in front of police headquarters, that's all. Hop in.
1: Maybe the press card in your window kept you from getting a ticket.
0: No, they just know I have an in with a good lawyer.
1: Reporters should be considered automatically guilty, and me, I'm lazy. I like to defend the innocent.
0: Oh, then you'll drop the guilty George Bauman? It's going to be a murder charge now, you know.
1: How did you find out so fast? The report just came into Lieutenant Leda's office.
0: Now, easy, Counselor. Don't forget, I've got printer's ink in my veins. Now, how about your story of the Arpet murder?
1: In the first place, it wasn't murder. It was justifiable homicide.
0: Oh, no. The country's most beautiful attorney is also the most soft-hearted.
1: Mm.
0: So Bauman tells you that he didn't recognize the man he killed, and you believe him, right?
1: Yes, I believe him. And if you start coloring this up as a murder in your paper, I'll sue both you and your publisher.
0: Good, good. If you win, we can get married on the proceeds.
1: Oh, here's the address.
0: Yeah, okay, Counselor. Shall I wait for you?
1: You bet. And buy lunch. Bye. 1722, this is it. Yes? Mrs. Bauman, I'm Martha Ellis Bryant. I'm your husband's attorney.
2: Oh, yes. Please come in, Miss Bryant.
1: Thank you.
2: Hope you'll excuse the way the apartment looks, but I just haven't felt like doing anything.
1: Oh, I understand, Mrs. Bauman.
2: I didn't sleep all night. Then George just called me and told me the man who was killed was Louis.
1: Yes, I know it must be quite a shock to you, but I thought maybe if we could talk, we could clear up a few things.
2: Oh, I'll tell you anything that will help, George. I just can't believe this thing has really happened. It's like Louis come back to haunt us. We haven't seen him for almost 15 years. And then this happened.
1: Are you sure that your husband hasn't seen Louis for all these years?
2: I know he hasn't. He would have mentioned it if he had. My first marriage was one of the few things George and I have argued about.
1: Do you mean that after 15 years you still had arguments about your first husband?
2: I know it sounds like George is a jealous man, but it really isn't like that at all.
1: But you did argue about Louis Arpet.
2: Yes, but not about Louis as a man. Well, it's hard to explain. You see, my marriage to George started off all wrong.
1: What do you mean?
2: Well, I didn't tell him I'd been married before. I know now it was a mistake. I didn't want anything to spoil our happiness.
1: But your husband found out.
2: Yes. Louis had been coming around when George was at work. He'd want a couple of dollars or so. Kept saying he'd tell George about our marriage.
1: So you kept on giving him money?
2: Yes, and then one night George was at home when Louis came around. He answered the door and Louis told him who he was. I tried to tell George it wasn't true, but it was too late.
1: And what did George do?
2: Oh, I can't remember the exact words. He told Louis to get out, to stay away from us. That's about all I can remember.
1: Did George threaten Louis Arpet at that time?
2: No. No, he just told him to go, to stay away from us. He didn't say anything else.
1: So far as you know, that was the last time George saw Louis.
2: Yes, Miss Bryant.
1: Mrs. Bauman, I'm going to defend your husband, because I believe him. The case against him is built on circumstance. It's not going to be easy to prove that your husband didn't murder Louis Arpet because of jealousy. But on the other hand, it won't be easy to prove that he did.
2: You believe George, and I believe him, but what can we do?
1: We can do our best to make sure that 12 other people believe him.

0: Martha, do you mean to sit there and tell me that you believe that Louis Arpette walked into that bar and tried to hold up the bartender without knowing that it was George Bauman, the man who married his ex-wife?
1: Sam, the element of chance lies in their having known each other, not in the aiming of the bullet.
0: I thought you denied that they knew each other.
1: I wish you'd stop trying to trap me out of court, Sam. I said that George Bauman met Arpette only once. I also said that in the 15 years between meetings, it would be hard to remember what Arpette looked like.
0: Jealousy can be a good memory stimulus.
1: If Bauman was jealous, he was jealous of the condition of Bertha's having been married before. It was the condition, Sam. It was not the man Arpette.
0: You can't shoot a condition. You can shoot a man. And the best man to shoot is one who isn't carrying a gun.
1: But George thought he was carrying a gun.
0: I don't believe it, and I'm going to see to it that a jury doesn't believe it. There's just too much circumstance in this case to have it anything but murder. Premeditated murder at that.
1: Sam, you're trying to hang an innocent man.
0: Martha, I remember people I met 15 years ago. People who made an impression on me.
1: All right, Sam. You bring your memory to court because I intend to make this case one that you'd like to forget.

0: Okay, Judson, let's go.
1: How did it go with Sam Clark? Uh-oh. I see by your face how it went.
0: Not good. Sam was his usual vigilant self. But I got an idea.
1: That's nothing new, but it sounds like work for me, the way you say it.
0: It is, darling. Sam hasn't always been a DA. About 15 years ago, he was going to law school. And if we could just check...
1: To see if he cribbed on his bar exams?
0: Oh, darling, be serious. If we can find out enough about Sam Clark's past associations, he may be the one to free George Bauman once we get him in court.
1: Marty, Sam is the DA. He isn't on trial.
0: He may be, before this case is closed.

0: In just a moment, we'll continue with tonight's defense attorney story.
1: Now, everyone can have kissing sweet breath. 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
11: Joel Potter, take the stand, please.
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13: Marty, the man you wanted me to find for you is in the first row there.
14: Where, John?
13: The dignified-looking man with the gray mustache. His name is R. Fenley Baker.
14: Thank you, darling. I knew you could do it, if anybody could.
13: Don't thank me. You don't know it, but you're paying his round-trip plane fare.
14: I got a feeling it'll be worth it.
15: State your name, please.
16: Joe Potter.
14: Here goes Sam. Full
15: thank you, Mr. Potter. Now, will you tell us in your own words what happened in the bar as you saw it? the night that Louis Arpette was murdered.
14: Objection, Your Honor. The question assumes a fact not in evidence. I move that the word murdered be struck from the question. I suggest that the question read, the night that Louis Arpette was killed during his attempted robbery.
11: The move to strike the word murdered is sustained. The suggested wording by the counsel for the defense is overruled. And I must warn the counsel against such counterattempts at coloring the record. Mr. Reporter, the substituted word will be killed. Jury will disregard the murder term. The witness will proceed.
16: Me and Bert, that's Bert Fraser, he's sitting right over there.
15: Yes, go ahead.
16: Me and Bert come in the bar from a union meeting and, we got a beer at the bar.
15: You were standing at the bar then?
16: Yeah, down towards the end. And this guy that got shot came in. He says something to George, kind of quiet-like. George frowns and then he turns around and opens the cash register and pulls the gun out and shoots this guy twice.
15: Watching closely.
16: Well, yeah. Bert was telling a joke that I heard before, so I was kind of looking around the bar.
15: Did Louis Arpette make any threatening gestures that you noticed?
16: Threatening? No, he just stood there.
15: Is this a picture of the man who was killed?
16: Yeah, that's him.
15: Thank you, Mr. Potter. Your witness, counsel.
14: No questions.
15: No questions. Your Honor, ladies and gentlemen of the jury, you have heard both Joe Potter and Bert Fraser testify that George Bauman shot Louis Arpette without provocation. Your witness, counsel.
14: No cross-examination.
13: I hope you know what you're doing, darling. Sam is building a heavy foundation.
14: George, you're more worried than George is. Isn't that right, George?
17: Well, it doesn't sound too good to me, Miss Bryant. But you've got to tell them I didn't know who he was. I didn't just shoot him because I was mad at him.
14: I believe you, George. You've got to trust me.
15: Your Honor, with this last witness, the state concludes its introduction of evidence.
11: Very well. The defense will proceed with the case.
14: Thank you, Your Honor. Ladies and gentlemen, since the defense of this case has been somewhat irregular, I believe I owe you an explanation. I did not cross-examine the witnesses brought forth by the prosecution, the men who witnessed the killing, because it was all too obvious that Louis Arpette would make every effort to keep casual observers from knowing he was robbing the defendant, George Bauman. He was undoubtedly extra cautious, since he was not carrying a gun. You have also heard evidence that George and Bertha Bauman had quarreled, and even though Louis Arpette may have been the subject of some of these quarrels, is it not probable that Mr. Bauman has long since ceased to be actively jealous of this man he met only once, 15 years ago?
15: Your Honor, the prosecution objects to the attempt by the defense to change the connotation of the testimony of the witnesses.
11: Objection overruled. Proceed with the defense.
14: Which brings us to the question around which this case revolves. Could George Bauman fail to recognize Louis Arpette? I ask you, ladies and gentlemen, how many times have you been stopped by someone on the street or in a store and had that person call you by name and you exchange pleasantries with him? And when you part company, you cannot recall his name or exactly where you met him. Now, with this in mind, I call my first witness, the defendant, George Bauman.
11: Mr. George Bauman will take the stand.
12: You sound as well to tell the truth, the whole truth, and that another truth, so help you God.
17: I do.
14: Mr. Bauman, I know that you are an honest man, and I have every confidence that your honesty will show through to the ladies and the gentlemen of the jury, in spite of the obvious efforts to make you appear otherwise. I also understand your feeling of remorse at having had to kill a man who threatened your own life. And the defense, therefore, will ask you just two questions. First, did you shoot Louis Arpette because of jealousy?
17: No, I didn't.
14: Second, when Louis Arpette came into the bar, before or after you shot him, did you recognize him as the man who had been married to your wife?
17: No.
14: Thank you, Mr. Bauman. Your witness.
15: George Bauman, why did you kill the defenseless Louis Arpette?
17: Well, he was aiming a gun at me.
15: Gun? That's strange. No one else saw the gun, and the police couldn't find in his pockets a weapon any more deadly than a streetcar token.
17: No, he had the gun in his pocket, or I thought he did. He said that
15: yes,
17: he had the gun.
15: Yes, we understand. You shot and killed this man because you thought he might have a gun in his pocket.
17: Yes.
15: Didn't it occur to you as odd when you fabricated this story that a man who was attempting armed robbery wouldn't carry a gun?
14: Objection. The implication that the defendant lied is leading and confusing.
11: Sustained.
15: Very well, Your Honor. We will abandon that question. Mr. Bauman, you realize, of course, that there are thousands of bars in the United States of America. These bars are frequented by millions of customers. Do you presume to assault the credulity of the court and jury with the idea that of all these bars, the man who has been the object of your wrath for 15 years walked into the very bar where you work at the very time you were on duty to rob you without a gun? Do you wish to insult the intelligence of every man and woman listening by expecting them to believe that?
18: Well, yes.
15: Furthermore, and far more important, how did you expect your supposed faulty memory to help you? Did you want us to swallow your story of not remembering what Louis Arpette looked like? Is it conceivable that you can suddenly forget the man about whom you have been shouting in absentia for 15 years?
18: Yes, it's true, it's true.
15: That is all. You may step down.
14: Well, here goes, Judd. I think we're ready for him.
1: Good luck, honey.
14: Thank you. The defense requests permission of the court to introduce at this time a special exhibit.
11: Introduction of exhibits is proper procedure. There's no need to request special permission.
14: Thank you, Your Honor. I sincerely hope you hold to the same opinion after seeing the exhibit. Would the distinguished gentleman in the first row approach the bench, please?
16: Certainly.
14: Your Honor, I introduce Exhibit A for the defense.
11: Miss Bryant, do you mean to say you intend using a person as an exhibit?
14: If it please the court, I do.
11: This is highly irregular. If this gentleman has anything to do with this case, he should be placed upon the stand as a witness, where he can be properly questioned.
14: I do not intend to question the exhibit, Your Honor. I only wish to question others involved in this case regarding the exhibit.
11: Miss Bryant, I do not quite understand how it is that whenever you come before this bench, you manage to depart so completely from regular procedure. However, in this matter, the bench will recognize your request until at least we can find out what your intentions are.
14: Strictly honorable, Your Honor.
11: Proceed then, please. But I warn you, Miss Bryant, unless your conduct shows this stunt to have bearing on this case, the entire procedure will be ordered stricken from the record.
14: Thank you, Your Honor. First, I would ask Your Honor a question.
11: What is it?
14: Do you recognize this gentleman, Your Honor?
11: Should I? No. No, I never saw him before in my life.
14: Then I would ask the witness, Joe Potter. Do you know this man?
16: No.
14: Perhaps the defendant himself, Mr. George Bauman, can shed some light on the matter. George, do you recognize this man?
19: No, I don't.
15: Your Honor, I object to this fantastic behavior. Miss Bryant has now established the fact that no one connected with this case knows this person whom she chooses to introduce here as an exhibit. Since she is merely attempting to establish who does not know the exhibit, I object on the grounds that it is a waste of time. I imagine there are 100 million people in the United States who do not know this man.
11: Objection is overruled.
14: Perhaps you can assist us, Mr. Clark. Do you know this man?
15: Why, certainly not. Your Honor, the defense has now established that the exhibit is a complete stranger to everyone in this courtroom. Perhaps she will now request a 15-year recess while we test her ability to remember the assembled crowd.
11: Order! Order!
14: Your Honor, I call as next witness for the defense the gentleman previously introduced as Exhibit A, Mr. R. Fenley Baker.
11: Mr. Baker, take the stand, please.
14: Mr. Baker, the prosecuting attorney states that you are a complete stranger to everyone in this courtroom. I do not believe that is true. Do you know anybody here?
20: Yes.
14: Who is the person you recognize?
20: I recognize the prosecuting attorney, Sam Clark.
15: Why, what is
14: Where
15: this?
14: Where did you know him?
20: In college.
14: How long ago was that?
20: About 15 years ago.
14: Under what conditions did you meet?
15: I object, Your Honor.
11: Overrule. Proceed, please.
20: I would say the conditions were violent. I was head of the committee that initiated Sam Clark into the fraternity. I'm afraid I was a little overzealous in administering the paddle to him, for after that he was known as Singing Sammy Clark.
15: Your Honor, I object. These are cheap theatricals in a court of law.
11: Order. Order in this courtroom. Objection overruled. Proceed, Counselor.
14: Your Honor, ladies and gentlemen, I feel that we have proven it is possible for a man to forget. Even our able and intelligent prosecuting attorney, who did not recognize a fraternity brother. The prosecution has dealt rather heavily on the proposition that George Bauman could not have forgotten a man he saw only once 15 years ago. Yet Sam Clark can forget a man who 15 years ago was his fraternity brother. People change in 15 years. I do not believe Sam Clark did recognize Mr. Baker. But if it is possible for him to forget such a well-known acquaintance, I submit that it was possible for George Bauman to forget a face he saw only once. I maintain that George Bauman shot and killed Louis Arpette in defense of himself and his property, and that in no way did the emotion of jealousy play any part in the killing. And I ask that you find George Bauman not guilty.

0: George Bauman, since the jury finds you not guilty due to the act with which you are charged being declared justifiable homicide, I release you from custody. Court adjourned.
1: Oh, I don't know how to thank you, Miss Bryant. I'm so tickled.
2: I'll do the thanking for you, George. Oh. Maybe I can talk her into coming in for a drink sometime.
1: Hey, any time. They're on the house any time.
2: See there, Marty? Now, if you can defend a grocer and a light and power company and a real estate agent, we can get married and live for practically nothing.
3: Judd, if you marry her, you're insane. How would you ever win an argument?
2: Ah, that's easy. I'll buy a gavel. You ever notice how the judge manages to get in the last word?
3: I should have thought of that. Oh, excuse me. There goes Baker. I want to take him out to meet the wife.
4: One thing you've got to say for Sam. He's a good loser.
2: Yeah, I was watching him. Marty, I do think you're a little tough on old Sam.
4: I don't know. A couple of people in court who wouldn't agree with you.
2: Name one.
4: The defendant, George Bauman.

0: You have just heard Defense Attorney, starring Mercedes McCambridge with Howard Culver as Judd. Tonight you heard Bill Boucher as George Bauman, Jan R. Vann as the District Attorney, Mary Lansing as Mrs. Bauman, Peter Leeds as R. Fenley Baker, and Parley Bear as the judge. Music was composed and conducted by Rex Corey. Defense Attorney was written by Rick McClune and William Yeager. The program is directed by Dwight Houser.
1: That was the case of George Bauman from August 28, 1952. The actor who voiced the judge, Parley Bear, was one of radio's busiest actors. His best remembered role being that of Chester Proudfoot, Marshal Matt Dillon's deputy in Radio's Gunsmoke. I'm Greg Bella, next on When Radio Was Our Weekly Visit, with Mary Foster, the editor's daughter, right after this break.
2: With his faithful valet Cato, Britt Reed, daring young publisher, matches wits with the underworld, risking his life that criminals and racketeers within the law may feel its weight by the sting of the Green Hornet.
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1: 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Enjoy.
11: And now, Mary Foster, the editor's daughter. Mary Foster Lord arranged a meeting at her office of Tom Daggett and Amelia Cobb Parrish. As a result, Amelia not only convinced Tom they should both return to work for Mary's father, Henry Foster, but practically proposed marriage to him and got his stunned acceptance. But Mary is out of the room at the moment. As Amelia says...
12: Oh, Tom, I never dreamed you was going to ask me to marry you.
11: I just never
12: dreamed you would. It was just the furthest thing from my thoughts. And when you came right out and asked me, it was such a surprise, I couldn't hardly believe my ears. Oh, Tom.
13: It was kind of a surprise to me, too, Amelia.
5: I mean, I'm trying to figure it out right now. Let me think.
12: Oh, now, don't be silly. There's nothing to figure out. You asked me to marry you, and I accepted. I think it's just wonderful. How long have you been planning to ask me, Tom, since you started writing me that poetry?
5: Why, George, things have been happening so fast in the last couple of minutes, I swear I can't quite remember. Seems to me you said something about, wasn't I going to ask you to marry
12: me? Oh, no. That must be all in your imagination, darling. Oh, that's the first time I ever called you, darling, ain't it? Don't it sound sweet, though? Oh, so sweet. You call me darling now. Go on.
5: I ain't much on sweet words, Amelia. Never called any woman that in my life.
12: Well, I'm awful glad to hear that, but you can call your intended darling, I guess. Go on now. Call me darling.
5: Well, all right. Darling.
12: Oh, that's so sweet. Again.
5: Look, I'd better go on out in the garage and see if they're tending to my automobile, Amelia.
12: Oh, here, now, wait a minute. What kind of business is that, asking a body to marry and then scooting right out to look at an automobile? Ain't you even going to kiss me?
5: No, sir, I ain't.
12: What? But, Tom, after all, it...
5: We might just as well have an understanding about that, Amelia, right here and now. I ain't the kissing type of feller. Never was and never will be.
12: But your own fiancé...
5: It don't make a mite of difference one way or t'other. I ain't the kissing type.
12: Well, all right, I won't insist on... Oh, come on in, Mary.
13: Am I interrupting?
12: No, come on in. You can go on out and look at your automobile if you want to, darling.
5: Yeah, I do, bad.
13: Darling, that sounds as if you and Tom were on friendly terms.
12: Oh, Mary, I'm the happiest woman in all this wide, wide world. What do you suppose Tom did? He asked me to marry him.
13: Honestly, did he?
12: Yeah, he certainly did. Of course, I'll have to admit I will to you. I wouldn't to anybody else, though. It took a little mite of prompting from me, but now he's committed himself. And he's mine.
13: Well, I'm just as happy as I can be for you, dear. I think they're just wonderful. I thought you looked unusually radiant when I came in.
12: Oh, why wouldn't I? I can hardly believe it. Amelia Cobb Parrish Daggett. That's quite a name, ain't it? I always did like that name, Daggett. And now it's going to become a reality for me. Oh, don't you think Tom's sweet, Mary?
13: Oh, yes, I do. I think Tom's a grand person. Yes, indeed. You're both grand, Amelia.
12: Of course, Tom's kind of stern-like. He don't have much to say. And he ain't what you'd call romantic. But he'll do. Yeah, he'll do very nicely. I'll make some changes in him.
13: Well, if I were you, dear, I wouldn't try to change Tom too quickly. He's been a bachelor for a long, long time, you know. And as they grow older, men are likely to become more and more set in their ways.
12: Yeah, I know. But I'll change him. Anyway, I just had to tell you all about this, Mary.
13: Well, I do think it's wonderful, Amelia, and I know you're going to be very, very happy.
12: Oh, if it's anything like now, I'll be walking on air all the time. Why don't he come back in here? My goodness, he's been in there a long time.
13: He's only been out there a minute.
12: Yeah, but just the same, I'm going out and see what's keeping him. You can't ever tell about a man like Tom. He might even try to escape.
13: Give me the Sentinel office, please. Yes. Dad, I think everything's going to be all right. Sure, they'll come back to work. What? Yes, I will.
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5: Got a minute to spare, Henry?
27: Yes, sir, I have, Tom. I got 2 or 3 minutes if you want them. Have a chair.
5: Oh, sorry.
27: Hey, you look mighty troubled, seems to me.
5: The truth of the matter is, I am troubled. Let me ask you this, Henry. Did things ever happen to you so fast that you couldn't quite think back and be certain of what had happened?
27: Oh, well, I don't know. Yes, I guess maybe they have. You mean when something so unexpected happens that it sort of numbs your brain and makes recollection difficult?
5: That's it exactly. That's just what I mean. Well, now, just between you and I and the lamppost, I wasn't aiming to ask Amelia to marry me for some time yet. We were sitting over there in Mary's office yesterday, talking, and it seems to me Amelia said something about, why didn't I ask her to marry me? It seems to me, I replied I was thinking of it, and the next thing I knew, she was laughing, half crying, and carrying on at a great rate, calling me darling, and oh, it's awful confusing, Henry.
27: Yeah, I can imagine it would be, Tom. Sort of baffling, huh?
5: That's it. Baffling.
27: Yeah. Of course, I don't know what happened in your case, beyond what you told me, but women have been known to jump to conclusions somewhat in matters of that kind. Thing is, Tom, just the minute anything matrimonial is mentioned, a woman, she becomes a lot more alert than a man does. You see what I mean?
5: Yeah, I guess so.
27: Oh, they do. Instantly. Seems to be part of their nature, especially if they want a man to ask to marry them. And, conversely, a man can become sort of dazed-like. That's most likely what's happened to you.
5: Yeah.
27: What you coming at with all this, Tom? I mean, you figure you'd rather not marry Amelia?
5: Oh, no, it ain't that. As I told you, I was planning to marry her eventually, if she'd have me. And as far as I'm concerned, we won't be married for, well, say about a year.
27: As far as you're concerned.
5: What's the joke?
27: Nothing, Tom, nothing at all. Go ahead.
5: So, that part of it's all right, Henry, but what I'm getting at is this. I want to ask your advice about how I shall act.
27: What do you mean by act?
5: Well, it's this way, Henry. Of course, like any woman, I suppose, Amelia gets out a lot of dears and darlings and such sweet talk, as you might say, and she kind of expects me to reply in kind.
27: Yeah.
5: I don't want to do that, Henry. I mean, it would make me feel like a fool.
27: Well, all right, then I wouldn't.
5: The trouble is, though, Amelia's getting so she insists on it. So what should I do?
27: Does present something of a problem, don't it?
5: Yeah.
27: Well, when a fella gets married, Tom, or when he gets engaged, of course he's lost some of his independence.
5: I'm beginning to believe that.
27: Oh, yes, yes, indeed. He ain't the same man at all. Now, up to a point, that's all right. You expect to make some concessions, just as the woman does. But there is a place to put your foot down and be definite about what you're going to do and what you ain't going to do. Understand? Now, in the case of the dears and darlings, if you don't want to say them, why, I just wouldn't. Personally, I don't see any harm in that, but it's a matter of opinion. So I'd simply let Amelia know how I felt about it and settle it right off quick.
5: Yep. I guess that's the only thing to do.
27: Oh, sure it is. Assert yourself.
5: All right, then. I guess perhaps I will. Much obliged for the advice, Henry.
27: That's all right, Tom. Anytime. Oh, here comes Amelia now up the walk.
5: Oh, she's kind of nice at that, ain't she, Henry?
27: Yes, she is, Tom. You bet.
5: Well, I'll be getting back out to the shop.
27: Yeah. Oh, hi, Amelia.
0: Hello, Mr. Buster. Ain't it a lovely day, though? Ain't it a gorgeously lovely day?
27: Funny, I've just been thinking it's kind of overcast and lowery.
0: Oh, it's beautiful. Where's my lonely little lambkin?
27: Who's that?
0: My darling Tom.
27: Oh, well, he's out in the shop working, right where you'd expect him to be. You got some personals dug up for me, have you, Amelia? Getting pretty close to the deadline, you know.
0: Oh, yes, I got some. Couldn't get many. Just seemed that everywhere I went, folks seemed to know about Tom and me going to get married and wanted to talk about it.
27: Yeah, I wouldn't be surprised. Let's see what you got there.
0: Here they are.
27: What's this first one?
0: Ain't it all right?
27: All right. Well, here's what you've written. It says, yesterday, Joseph Hoskins went over to Brookville to call on his uncle, Tom Daggett.
0: Oh, did I have that down there? Honest?
27: Well, look, there it is in black and white. His uncle, Tom Daggett.
0: Oh, ain't that silly. I wonder how that could have happened.
27: It ain't hard to figure that one out. What's Joseph's uncle's name?
0: I declare I clean forgot.
27: Well, check on it right away, will you, please? And also look at this one. It says, Tom Daggett sold his bridal cow last week to Tom Daggett.
0: Oh, mercy me.
27: Now, look, Amelia, I'm ready to make some allowances for the fact that you're in kind of a mental dither. But I can't make any more allowances to cover things like this, because it simply means a duplication of effort all around.
0: Yes, I know. I'm awful sorry, Mr. I'll fix it right away. Let me take the phone. Give me Mrs. Joseph Hoskins' residence, will you? Yeah. Oh, he's wonderful, though, ain't he? Just wonderful. Hello, Mrs. Hoskins. This is Amelia Cobb Perry. Say, I'm calling to find out what's the name of Tom Daggett's uncle.
27: What in thunder are you talking
0: about? Oh, I mean, what Uncle Tom's uncle? I don't mean that either.
11: It's evident that for the time being, Amelia's work is going to be well below par. But will she be able to change Tom to suit her idea of what a fiancé should be? We may learn next week. But now, in just a moment, let's hear a few words from Henry Foster. Now, Henry Foster.
27: Well, sir, here's a saying from a long time ago. Can't recall just who said it, but it goes like this. A man can't possess anything that's better than a good woman, or anything worse than a bad one. I figure that's just about right, too. Well, he's on, right?
11: Be sure to listen again Monday at the same time for another absorbing transcribed chapter of Mary Foster, the Editor's Daughter.
1: From the late 1940s, that indeed, Mary Foster and the Editor's Daughter. 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I'm Greg Bell, and earlier we had Mercedes McCambridge as defense attorney Martha Ellis Bryant, and my questions about her film career. Although it was initially uncredited, she provided the voice of the demon emanating from little girl Linda Blair in what 1973 horror film? I'll name it and then wrap up when radio was right after this.
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4: 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And it's a way in which the consumers can have a little bit more control over who they share their data with.
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2: That was your Tech It Out Minute.
5: Welcome back. Before the break, I mentioned that Mercedes McCambridge provided the voice of the demon, emanating from little girl Linda Blair, in a 1973 horror film. The answer is The Exorcist. I'm Greg Bell, and we're done, but hey, remember to visit the website, whenradiowas.com. And until next time, I bid you farewell.
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8: NBC News Radio, I'm Tammy Trujillo. President Trump says, quote, we'll see what happens with Iran as peace talks appear to have ground to a halt. Before departing the White House for his state visit to China, Trump told reporters the U.S. will only make a good deal with Iran that benefits the American people. Trump warned the ceasefire is on life support after he dismissed Iran's latest counterproposal to end the months-long war as garbage. Voters in Nebraska and West Virginia have decided who will be on the ballot in November. In Nebraska, voters cast ballots in a number of races, including for an open U.S. Senate seat, all 3 U.S. House districts, and for governor. Incumbent Republican Senator Pete Ricketts is projected to win the GOP nomination for the Senate seat, and Cindy Burbank is projected to be the Democratic nominee. But Burbank's expected to drop out of the race and throw her support behind independent Dan Osborne. Meanwhile, in West Virginia, Republican Senator Shelley Moore Capito is projected to win her primary race and will face Democrat Rachel Anderson in the general election. A replacement for acting ICE Director Todd Lyons has been selected. Mark Mayfield has the details.
9: According to multiple reports, Dave Venturella will assume the role after Lyons leaves his post at the end of this month. Lyons has led the agency since March of last year, and his last day will be May 31st. His replacement, Venturella, is a longtime ICE official and a former private prison executive. I'm Mark Mayfield.
8: NBA player Brandon Clark is dead at the age of 29. He was a first-round pick out of Gonzaga in 2019, playing his entire 7-year career with Memphis Grizzlies. The Grizzlies said in a statement they're heartbroken by the tragic loss of Clark. Pearl Jam will return to the stage this fall. The Rock and Roll Hall of Famers will headline the Ohana Festival in Dana Point, California in September. This is Pearl Jam's first announced show since longtime drummer Matt Cameron departed the group last year. The Ohana Festival is set for September 25th through the 27th. 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
2: Some areas of rain out there this morning, much cooler today and a little breezy, especially this afternoon. High temperatures only around 60 in Seattle. We'll stay cooler than average in the upper 50s and lower 60s all the way into the start of the weekend, with rain at times, especially late Friday and into Saturday. From the Cairo 7 Pinpoint Weather Center, I'm Chief Meteorologist Morgan Palmer, and that's your latest Kixie forecast.
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0: Hi, this is Liza with your Kixie Events Calendar. Randy Carlyle is coming to the Gorge Amphitheater May 29th and 30th. And then we have the month of June full of Pride events, starting with the Paws and Pride Walk and Sail of Pride in the Park, both on June 6th. 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
1: NBC News Radio, I'm Tammy Trujillo. President Trump striking an optimistic tone about his visit to China. Before departing the White House for his trip to Beijing, Trump said, quote, exciting things are going to happen when he meets with Chinese President Xi Jinping. One issue they'll no doubt focus on a great deal is the war in Iran. China and Iran have a close strategic partnership, and Trump said he'll have a long talk with Xi about Iran. President Trump added that he doesn't think China needs to intervene in the war. Former President Obama made a surprise visit to a taco shop in Austin, Texas on Tuesday to show support for Democratic candidates there, specifically U.S. Senate candidate James Tallarico and Gina Hinojosa, who is running for governor. Obama didn't talk much about politics with the customers at the shop, but he did refer to Hinojosa and Tallarico as the outstanding next governor and senator. Criminal charges are being filed in connection with the deadly collapse of Baltimore's Francis Scott Key Bridge. Adam Gustafson of the Justice Department's Environment and Natural Resources Division spoke about the charges.
2: The indictment we've unsealed today alleges that Synergy and its employees, including Karthik Nair, broke the law in ways that caused this tragedy.
1: The cargo ship, the MV Dally, crashed into the bridge back in March of 2024, causing it to collapse and forcing one of the nation's busiest ports to close for nearly 3 months. Six construction workers were killed. The crew of NASA's Artemis II moon mission, which returned to Earth a month ago, was greeted as heroes on Capitol Hill Tuesday. They met with the Senate Commerce, Science, and Transportation Committee, which is chaired by Senator Ted Cruz of Texas. During their 10-day trip around the moon, the crew surpassed the record set by Apollo 13 for the furthest distance traveled by human beings. Singing their praises on Tuesday, Cruz said, with the success of the Artemis II mission, America's once again pushing the boundaries of what's possible. You're listening to the latest from NBC News Radio.
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6: Some areas of rain out there this morning, much cooler today and a little breezy, especially this afternoon. High temperatures only around 60 in Seattle. We'll stay cooler than average in the upper 50s and lower 60s all the way into the start of the weekend, with rain at times, especially late Friday and into Saturday. From the Cairo 7 Pinpoint Weather Center, I'm Chief Meteorologist Morgan Palmer, and that's your latest KIXI forecast.
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0: 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As cool now as it was then.
1: NBC News Radio, I'm Mark Mayfield. President Trump left for China on Tuesday to meet with Chinese President Xi Jinping. The meeting this week comes at a pivotal time in U.S.-China relations. China and Iran have a close strategic partnership, and China is Iran's largest trading partner, buying over 80% of its oil. Trump is accompanied on the trip by more than a dozen business leaders, including Elon Musk, Apple's Tim Cook, and the CEOs of Visa and Boeing. Secretary of War Pete Hegseth was grilled about the conflict in Iran yesterday as he testified before the House and Senate subcommittees on his department's 2027 budget request. California Democratic Congressman Pete Aguilar asked Hegseth what he projects the total cost of the war to be.
2: When it's relevant and required, we will share it.
3: I think this would be the format that it would be required.
1: Undersecretary Jay Hurst, who is acting as Pentagon controller, told the House Appropriations Subcommittee that his previous estimate is that the war so far has cost about $29 billion, up from $25 billion 2 weeks ago. Also testifying yesterday was the chairman of the Joint Chiefs of Staff, General Dan Kane. Kanye West is being ordered to pay four musicians for copyright infringement. Here's Tammy Trujillo.
4: A Los Angeles jury ruled Tuesday that the rapper and his companies have to pay over $400,000 to the musicians after using a sample of their music in an early version of his 2021 hit Hurricane without getting legal clearance. The group that sued on behalf of the musicians called the ruling a victory for working artists who typically lack the resources to go against a celebrity like West. I'm Tammy Trujillo.
1: And Conan O'Brien is returning to host the Oscars for a third time. This comes after he earned high marks for his second year hosting back in March. Next year's show takes place live on March the 14th, 2027 in Hollywood. 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
5: On this week's Voices of Experience on KIXI, legendary comedian Pat Cashman of Almost Live fame will be joining us. 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That's Voices of Experience this Wednesday at 3 o'clock p.m. following the John Tesh Show. 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
7: Some areas of rain out there this morning. Much cooler today and a little breezy, especially this afternoon. High temperatures only around 60 in Seattle. We'll stay cooler than average in the upper 50s and lower 60s all the way into the start of the weekend, with rain at times, especially late Friday and into Saturday. From the Cairo 7 Pinpoint Weather Center, I'm Chief Meteorologist Morgan Palmer, and that's your latest KIXI forecast.
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0: 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Brandi Carlile is coming to the Gorge Amphitheater May 29th and 30th. And then we have the month of June full of Pride events, starting with the Paws and Pride Walk and Sail of Pride in the Park, both on June 6th. 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
13: 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I'll keep you updated with news, events, traffic and weather, along with some fun little tidbits to brighten your day. 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
1: NBC News Radio. I'm Michael Kastner. President Trump is due to meet with Chinese leader Xi Jinping this week in Beijing. More from Nick Harper.
2: The U.S. president is hoping to do deals with China, getting them to buy more agricultural products and U.S. energy. And he's floated the idea of creating a joint venture, a board of trade, to keep dialogue going between the U.S. and China beyond this summit. But the topic of Iran will be in the background as an ever-present worry for both sides. Ahead of the trip, the U.S. has imposed sanctions on 12 entities and individuals accused of selling Iranian oil to China. And the U.S. warns it could crack down on other Chinese companies as part of its attempts to cut off revenue streams for Tehran. I'm Nick Harper in Washington.
1: The World Health Organization says there are no signs of the start of a larger hantavirus outbreak. More from Mark Mayfield.
3: In an update Tuesday, the WHO said there have been 11 cases reported, with 9 of those being confirmed. All cases are among the passengers and crew of the hantavirus-infected cruise ship, where 3 people died. 16 Americans who were on the cruise are now in quarantine in Nebraska, while 2 others are in Atlanta. Health officials have said the risk to the public remains low. I'm Mark Mayfield.
1: Former President Barack Obama made a surprise visit to a taco shop in Austin, Texas on Tuesday to show support for Democratic candidates in the Lone Star State. He was there to support U.S. Senate candidate James Tallarico and Gina Hinojosa, who is running for governor. And Google and SpaceX are reportedly interested in putting orbital data centers in space. The Wall Street Journal says the orbiting facilities are not a done deal yet, and it's not clear if they would be cost-effective when launch costs are included. Michael Kastner, NBC News Radio.
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9: Some areas of rain out there this morning, much cooler today and a little breezy, especially this afternoon. High temperatures only around 60 in Seattle. We'll stay cooler than average in the upper 50s and lower 60s all the way into the start of the weekend, with rain at times, especially late Friday and into Saturday. From the Cairo 7 Pinpoint Weather Center, I'm Chief Meteorologist Morgan Palmer, and that's your latest Kixi forecast.
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So tell all your friends about the great music on Seattle's KIXI Radio. Come on, we know you have friends.

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You'll never

0: 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Randy Carlyle is coming to the Gorge Amphitheater May 29th and 30th. And then we have the month of June full of Pride events, starting with the Paws and Pride Walk and Sail of Pride in the Park, both on June 6th. 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
1: NBC News Radio, I'm Michael Kastner. President Trump is due to meet with Chinese leader Xi Jinping in Beijing. More from Nick Harper.
2: The U.S. president is hoping to do deals with China, getting them to buy more agricultural products and U.S. energy. And he's floated the idea of creating a joint venture, a board of trade, to keep dialogue going between the U.S. and China beyond this summit. But the topic of Iran will be in the background as an ever-present worry for both sides. Ahead of the trip, the U.S. has imposed sanctions on 12 entities and individuals accused of selling Iranian oil to China. And the U.S. warns it could crack down on other Chinese companies as part of its attempts to cut off revenue streams for Tehran. I'm Nick Harper in Washington.
1: The World Health Organization says there are no signs of the start of a larger hantavirus outbreak. More from Mark Mayfield.
3: In an update Tuesday, the WHO said there have been 11 cases reported, with 9 of those being confirmed. All cases are among the passengers and crew of the hantavirus-infected cruise ship, where 3 people died. 16 Americans who were on the cruise are now in quarantine in Nebraska, while 2 others are in Atlanta. Health officials have said the risk to the public remains low. I'm Mark Mayfield.
1: President Trump is naming Kyle Diamantis as acting FDA commissioner. Trump announced the move on Truth Social following word that Marty Makary was resigning on Tuesday. The post did not specify whether Makary resigned voluntarily or was asked to step down, though Trump praised him for his tenure. The crash of an Air Force jet in Lamar County, Alabama, is being described as a mishap. According to the military, the T-38 Talon II had just taken off from Columbus Air Force Base in Mississippi when it began to experience engine trouble yesterday. Michael Kastner, NBC News Radio.
4: This is a Bloomberg Money Minute. Tech giants are looking to the skies. Google is said to be in talks with Elon Musk's SpaceX to launch orbital data centers in space. Google's also in discussions about a potential deal with other rocket launch companies as well. Space has some attractive qualities for housing data centers. There's plenty of room to operate a large network of satellites. However, the idea poses steep engineering challenges, and the tech industry is far from making space-based data centers economically viable. Checking on the markets, S&P futures are seeing gains this morning. NVIDIA co-founder Jensen Huang has joined President Trump on his visit to China as a last-minute addition. That's giving a lift to shares of the chipmaker. And Dunkin' is heading to the Great White North. The coffee and donut chain is planning to open hundreds of locations across Canada. Right now, there are no Dunkin' stores in the country, but the first location is expected to open in late 2026 or early 2027. Courtney Donahoe, Bloomberg Radio.
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6: Some areas of rain out there this morning, much cooler today and a little breezy, especially this afternoon. High temperatures only around 60 in Seattle. We'll stay cooler than average in the upper 50s and lower 60s all the way into the start of the weekend, with rain at times, especially late Friday and into Saturday. From the Cairo 7 Pinpoint Weather Center, I'm Chief Meteorologist Morgan Palmer, and that's your latest KIXI forecast. And the-

And good Wednesday morning to you. Breakfast with Benny. Wow. Sunny skies in 81 day and rain and clouds to 60 the next. Yep, it's happening here. Gotta love spring, right? Oh, heads up. Just be careful while you're out commuting into work and to school today. Might be slick out there on those roads. Haven't seen rain like that in quite a few weeks. Extra oil creeps up out of those roads. Be careful out there this morning.

Now tell me you didn't have one of those yesterday after work. Man, was it beautiful. Did you get out there and enjoy some of that sunshine and warm weather? Oh, felt so good. I do feel kind of bad, though. My recently moved in next door neighbor, he was outside washing all of his cars. I mean, yeah, a lot of us have been doing it because of all the extra pollen out there. But then, of course, it rained through the overnight.

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1: Hi, this is Liza with your Kixie events calendar. Randy Carlyle is coming to the Gorge Amphitheater May 29th and 30th. And then we have the month of June full of Pride events, starting with the Paws and Pride Walk and Sail of Pride in the Park, both on June 6th. 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

And good Wednesday morning to you. Breakfast with Benny. Well, folks, beginning tonight, full overnight closures on 405 southbound between Factoria and Renton for continuation of the widening and express toll lanes project, as well as 405 northbound lanes from Coal Creek Parkway to North 30th Street. Those also will be closed tonight and Thursday night to install overhead signs. Hey, that's a good thing. We got to make sure we know where we're going.

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1: On this week's Voices of Experience on Kixie, Pat Cashman, legendary comedian and one of the principals in Almost Live that ran for 15 years in Seattle, will be joining us. 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

And good Wednesday morning to you, Breakfast with Benny. Well, folks in Tacoma, you were given a little bit of a scare yesterday as the Temple Theater caught fire on its roof. The Tacoma Fire Department did respond very quickly and were able to contain and put the fire out. The cause of the fire is still under investigation. But, oh, I would be heartbroken if we lost that building. Have you been to the Temple Theater in Tacoma? Amazing. And it's been around since 1927. I'd hate to see it go like that.

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2: Well, looks like two of the three lanes on southbound 405 are now blocked at Sunset Boulevard there in Renton due to a recent crash. Fire assistance, State Patrol, and DOT crews are all on the scene to take care of that situation. Expect delays and alternate routes in that area. We also have on I-5 southbound at State Route 529 at Milepost 198 another collision, partially blocking the left hand of the lane there. Its response team and State Patrol have been dispatched to the scene to take care of that crash. Folks, slow down. Give yourself a little more room to the vehicles in front of you. We've had overnight rain showers, and so some of those roads are just a little bit more slick out there than usual. And that's your Kixi traffic.
3: NBC News Radio, I'm Michael Kastner. President Trump has landed in China, where he's set to meet with leader Xi Jinping on Thursday. His visit comes as the war in Iran continues, despite a temporary ceasefire. In Beijing for the arrival this morning, NBC's Janice Mackey-Frayer says White House expectations are modest.
4: Both sides are looking more so for practical and more immediate deliverables for President Trump. That could mean Chinese purchases of American goods, things like aircraft, energy, agricultural goods, along with cooperation on fentanyl, and then possibly easing some of the restrictions around critical minerals and rare earth supply chains.
3: And China is Iran's biggest trading partner, and their close relationship is expected to result in some pointed discussions between Trump and Xi. President Trump says he's not thinking about Americans' financial situations, even a little bit, while he's negotiating with Iran.
5: I don't think about Americans' financial situation. I don't think about anybody. I think about one thing. We cannot let Iran have a nuclear weapon.
3: Trump spoke to reporters Tuesday before heading to China. His comments come as AAA puts the national average for a gallon of regular gas at just over $4.50, and inflation rose to its highest in 3 years. A Democratic spokesperson in Michigan, a battleground state, said while Americans were struggling, Trump is saying the quiet part out loud, and that's equivalent to let them eat cake. Google and SpaceX are reportedly interested in putting orbital data centers in space. More from Tammy Trujillo.
6: The Wall Street Journal says the orbiting facilities are not a done deal yet, and it's not clear if they would be cost-effective when launch costs are included. Word of the talks on the issue between the two companies comes as SpaceX is preparing for its IPO later this year.
3: Michael Kastner, NBC News Radio.
7: This is a Bloomberg Money Minute. Job cuts at Walmart, the retail giant laying off or relocating about 1,000 corporate workers. The big box store looking to consolidate its technology and artificial intelligence efforts. In recent years, Walmart has closed smaller office hubs while streamlining some operations in the process. Higher gas, higher groceries, and don't forget surging airfares. The impact of the Iran war hitting the economy as energy costs continue to surge. Consumer prices jumped the most since 2023 in April. That put pressure on stocks yesterday, with the S&P 500 dropping from a record high. This morning, stock futures are higher as President Trump arrives in Beijing. And Google has introduced a new high-end laptop segment called Google Book that will run Android and prominently showcase Gemini artificial intelligence. Partners Dell Technologies, Lenovo, and HP will debut models built on the platform in the coming months. It's expected to offer better performance than Google's Chromebooks. Courtney Donahoe, Bloomberg Radio.
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14: Some areas of rain out there this morning. Much cooler today and a little breezy, especially this afternoon. High temperatures only around 60 in Seattle. We'll stay cooler than average in the upper 50s and lower 60s all the way into the start of the weekend, with rain at times, especially late Friday and into Saturday. From the Cairo 7 Pinpoint Weather Center, I'm Chief Meteorologist Morgan Palmer, and that's your latest KIXI forecast.
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2: And good Wednesday morning to you, Breakfast with Benny. Well, all it took was a full Mariners jersey shower to wash off the slump Cal Raleigh was going through. He was recently hitless in over 30 at-bats, but one of his pitchers gave him some good advice to wash off the bad mojo, or juju in baseball god terms. He told him to take a shower wearing his full uniform following Monday night's game against Houston. Well, apparently it worked, and the hitless streak ended at 38. Well, good on you, Cal. Let's start swinging away big.

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2: And good Wednesday morning to you, Breakfast with Benny. Well, we're just days away for the last show for Stephen Colbert on CBS. The Late Show Farewell will be on May 21st, and he's already revealing some of his guests who will be running out to the end of the show. I can't believe he's going. Great talk show host. Truly a legend.

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10: Well, over on I-5 northbound, just south of Columbian Way, milepost 163 there in Seattle, a recent collision partially blocking the left hand of the lane. In addition, all lanes southbound on I-5 near State Route 529 up in Marysville, they are now all back open after that earlier crash. There is quite a delay still, though, in that area. I-5 northbound just south of the I-90 and milepost 165, a disabled vehicle partially blocking the right hand of the lane there. Its response team and State Patrol have arrived on the scene, and they are taking care of that disabled vehicle. Be safe out there. Slow down, folks. Give yourself a little more room to the vehicles in front of you while you're heading off to work and to school today. And that's your Kixie traffic.

And good Wednesday morning to you, Breakfast with Benny. Well, yep, it's happening again to another business here in Washington State. John Bodwell and the family who's founded Delta Camshaft since 1977 is forcing to leave his business in Tacoma due to higher operating costs here in Washington. He follows many of the others, especially one of the biggest, Starbucks. What's also wild in a recent survey from the Association of Washington Business and reported on by the Center Square found that 44% of business leaders said they are considering moving their personal residence outside of the state with business, also saying they are now more than twice as likely to expand outside Washington than within it. Totally can understand that. Well, good luck to you, Mr. Bodwell.

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And we'll have all the latest news so you know what's going on, the latest traffic so you know how to get to where you're going, and the latest weather forecast so you know whether to take the sunglasses or the raincoat or both. 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
1: Well, traffic on southbound 405 is still reduced down to one lane near Sunset Boulevard due to an earlier collision. It actually involved a motorcycle and a car. Serious injuries have been reported. We are seeing about 2+ mile backup in that area, so bring your patients over on the east side, 405 southbound. 405 northbound is also heavy out of those S-curves up through the Kennedale Hill. It actually stretches back from the 167 because of all the heavier traffic for your morning commute. And that's your Kixie traffic.
2: NBC News Radio, I'm Michael Kastner. President Trump is in Beijing, where he's set to hold high-stakes talks with Chinese leader Xi Jinping on Thursday. Nick Harper reports the president and his delegation aboard Air Force One have landed at Beijing Capital International Airport.
3: Donald Trump will be hoping for some big wins over the course of the next 36 hours. Deal-making on trade, pushing China to buy more U.S. energy and agricultural products, and trying to get China to release more of its rare earth minerals.
2: Trump's visit comes as the war in Iran continues, and that is significant because China is Iran's biggest trading partner. That close strategic relationship is expected to result in some pointed discussions between Trump and Xi. Before leaving Washington yesterday, Trump referred to the Chinese president as a good friend and says he doesn't think China needs to intervene in the war. The Congressional Budget Office has a so-called Golden Dome missile defense system will cost the U.S. over $1 trillion. The nonpartisan office released a report on Tuesday estimating a cost of about $1.2 trillion over the next 20 years to develop and deploy a defense system that would protect the U.S. from incoming missiles. It's not just consumers who are feeling the pinch from inflation. It's affecting wholesalers, too. Daria Albinger with details.
4: The government says wholesale prices surged 1.4% in April. That's the most in 3 years, and it's much higher than the 0.5% that analysts had expected. Prices rose 6% year over year for the biggest gain since December of 2022. A day earlier, the Consumer Price Index showed an increase in inflation of 0.6% in April, with prices up 3.8% year over year on the consumer level. The PPI measures prices before they reach consumers.
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5: This is a Bloomberg Money Minute. Stress in our supply chain is back. The impact of the energy crisis on the global economy is showing up in the movement of goods around the planet. Trackers that follow logistics activity are showing similar strain to when economies were locked down during the COVID pandemic. Higher fuel and ticket prices are threatening to push airlines to cut more flights, which could disrupt your summer travel plans. The trade group that represents airports points out that flyers should brace for airfares to stay higher. Airlines are on the hook for tens of billions of dollars in fuel bills. And it's getting more expensive to buy a house. According to Redfin, home prices in April rose 2.4% year over year. That's the biggest increase since March of 2025. House hunters are coming off the sidelines with the job market stabilizing. On Wall Street, stocks are mixed. The Dow is down 0.5%, the Nasdaq up 0.25%, and the S&P is flat. Erica Herskowitz, Bloomberg Radio.
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0: Equipment that can quickly notify you in case of an emergency is being tested. This concludes this test of the emergency alert system.
1: Some areas of rain out there this morning, much cooler today and a little breezy, especially this afternoon. High temperatures only around 60 in Seattle. We'll stay cooler than average in the upper 50s and lower 60s all the way into the start of the weekend, with rain at times, especially late Friday and into Saturday. From the Cairo 7 Pinpoint Weather Center, I'm Chief Meteorologist Morgan Palmer, and that's your latest Kixi forecast.
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3: And good Wednesday morning to you. Breakfast with Benny. Wow. Sunny skies and 81 day and rain and clouds to 60 the next. Yep, it's happening here. Gotta love spring, right? Oh, heads up. Just be careful while you're out commuting to work and to school today. Might be slick out there on those roads. Haven't seen rain like that in quite a few weeks. Extra oil creeps up out of those roads. Be careful out there this morning.

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1: And good Wednesday morning to you. Breakfast with Benny. Well, an Idaho man has just won the lottery, but for the 18th time. Yeah, Idaho Lottery said Robert Bevan has won his first lottery back in 1997 as one of the seven winners of a 1997 Chevy Blazer during a Blazer Bucks promotion. Since then, he's won several prizes ranging from $1,000 to $200,000. Bevan said he started playing the lottery with his wife, and he said that he'd pick up a lottery ticket as a fun tradition during an outing, whether at the grocery store or a gas station. He's quoted, "His real luck is not winning the lottery, but 40 years with the same amazing woman." Oh, Robert, you're good.
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7: Well, traffic on southbound 405 is still reduced down to one lane near Sunset Boulevard due to an earlier collision. It actually involved a motorcycle and a car. Serious injuries have been reported and a hit-and-run investigation has been underway. We are seeing about 2+ mile backup in that area, so bring your patients over on the east side, 405 southbound. And we have also over on I-5 southbound, just north of North Gateway and milepost 173, another collision partially blocking the center lane. DOT crews and State Patrol have dispatched the scene to take care of that crash. Again, folks, be careful out there. Slow down. Give yourself a little more room to the vehicles in front of you. Those overnight rain showers have created some slick conditions in areas around the Puget Sound. And that's your Kixi traffic.

That was my best attempt at a bear. 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

0: And good Wednesday morning to you, Breakfast with Benny. Folks, unfortunately, that's my time with you here at the breakfast table, but I hope you all have a great rest of your Wednesday. And I just want to make one quick little mention before I go. I just want to give Godspeed to Donald Gibb. You might remember him. He was best known for playing the lovable brute, Ogre, in Revenge of the Nerds. He passed away yesterday at the age of 71. Well, Godspeed to you, Donald. Thanks for the memories and all of the laughs.
1: Frankly, I'm not too wild about this next event, but it has become a tradition here at Adams, the belching contest. Our first of two finalists, Frederick W. Polowatsky. Ogre.
2: Ogre!
3: Where are they? 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
2: NBC News Radio, I'm Michael Kastner. Air Force One is touched down in Beijing, where President Trump is set to hold high-stakes talks with Chinese leader Xi Jinping. NBC's Alice Barr reports it's Trump's first visit to China since he began his second term.
3: Detailed discussions are set to begin tomorrow with an emphasis on stabilizing a tariff truce, though aides said there's no comprehensive trade deal on the agenda. Other thorny topics include competition over technology, Taiwan, and Chinese restrictions on freedom.
2: His trip comes as the war in Iran continues. China is Iran's biggest trading partner. Trump is being joined by a group of high-profile tech bosses on the trip, including NVIDIA CEO Jensen Huang, Tesla CEO Elon Musk, Apple CEO Tim Cook, and Qualcomm CEO Cristiano Amon. Wholesale prices are seeing the biggest increase since March of 2022. The Producer Price Index released today by the Labor Department showed the cost of making goods surged 1.4% last month. That was well beyond the 0.5% analysts were expecting. South Carolina Republicans are rejecting a call from President Trump to redraw the state's congressional maps. More from Tammy Trujillo.
4: Five state senators broke ranks with the party on Tuesday and voted against a plan to divide South Carolina's one Democratic Black majority House district. On Truth Social Monday night, Trump called on the South Carolina Senate to be, quote, bold and courageous, like the Republicans in Tennessee, who moved last week to eliminate that state's only Democratic Black majority district. I'm Tammy Trujillo.
2: The NFL has released a full slate for its record-breaking 9 international games for the 2026 season. Week 1 will feature NFC West rivals, the San Francisco 49ers and the Los Angeles Rams, going head-to-head in Melbourne. As wholesale prices jump, the Dow is down this morning. Michael Kastner, NBC News Radio.
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6: This is a Bloomberg Money Minute. U.S. producer prices accelerated the most since 2022 on increasing energy prices that's feeding into higher transportation costs. Labor statistics data out this morning shows the producer price index rose 6% from a year ago. A core measure of wholesale inflation that excludes food and energy increased 5.2% from last year, also the biggest advance in more than 3 years. The data likely reinforces Fed Reserve officials' views that inflation should remain their top concern in the face of the war-driven surge in oil prices. And that has investors ramping up their hawkish bets. On Wall Street, stocks are mostly lower, the Dow down 0.3%, the Nasdaq flat, and the S&P is down 0.1%. Meanwhile, artificial intelligence algorithms are coming to some of the most valuable real estate in retail, the Amazon search bar. Queries typed into Amazon's website and mobile app will soon reply with product comparisons or suggestions generated by AI. The new tool, called Alexa for Shopping, will appear by default beginning this week for users in the U.S. Erica Herskowitz, Bloomberg Radio.
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11: Some areas of rain out there this morning. Much cooler today and a little breezy, especially this afternoon. High temperatures only around 60 in Seattle. We'll stay cooler than average in the upper 50s and lower 60s all the way into the start of the weekend, with rain at times, especially late Friday and into Saturday. From the Cairo 7 Pinpoint Weather Center, I'm Chief Meteorologist Morgan Palmer, and that's your latest Kixie forecast.
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11: 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My name is Al Gordon, and as always, we're working on your financial freedom. And we're doing so today by asking a very important question. I'm going to ask you this question, and I want you to be very sincere about your answer. Now, don't run with the first thing that comes off the top of your head. Think it through for a moment, and then blurt out whatever you think the response should be. So here's the question. You ready? What is the number one concern of Americans regarding retirement? Do you have a concern? I know you want me to stop talking because you want to think about that, right? So the point I want to make while you're thinking about this is that Americans have a problem with retirement. It's not that they don't want to retire. It's not that they don't like the concept of retirement. Now, I mean, there are some people that don't like the concept of retirement. Some people want to work until they die, and, you know, that's their choice. But a lot of us, we want to work until we don't need to work anymore. And then we want to get to this place in our future that we're going to call retirement, and we're going to try and make it work. Now, have you come up with your answer? Have you determined what your number one concern for Americans would be regarding retirement? Here's what I think. And I ran this by AI. I used Grok. I don't know if I'm supposed to say what AI I used, but that's the one I used. And I asked that very specific question. What's the number one concern of Americans regarding retirement? And here's Grok's response. The number one concern is running out of money. Period. Okay, there's a little bit more to it. But, I mean, that's the gist of it. I'll read you the whole thing. The number one concern is running out of money or not having enough savings or income to live comfortably throughout retirement, often described as outliving one's savings. Now, AI used the term savings. I normally use the term savings when I'm talking about what you're doing for retirement. You use a different word. You use a word called investment because that's what you think you're doing. And AI kind of thinks that's what you're doing too. And what AI's concern for you is that you'll run out of money in future you because that bag of money you're trying to save up that you inject money into every month before you even see it comes right out of your paycheck, right into your stock or your mutual fund account, all of that money is being saved. Now it's being invested in whatever holdings your stock picker is picking for you, right? That's the way it works. So that money is sitting in the stock market. And that stock market is volatile. Now right now, that stock market's doing pretty darn good, right? I mean, you got to admit, everything but the Dow Jones seems to be at all-time highs. The Dow Jones is really, really close. Last time I checked, which was earlier in the week,
15: Dow Jones was trying to get to that all-time high. The NASDAQ has done it. The S&P 500 has done it. And that makes me think about a phrase that I used to hear when I was trading stocks way, way back when. Buy low, sell high. Have you ever heard that? Buy low, sell high? Is that what you're doing right now? I mean, the stocks are at all-time highs, right? Isn't this the time you're supposed to sell? And some of you are thinking, well, that's a good point. And some of you are thinking, well, wait a minute. No, because if the stock market falls off, not a problem. I'm going to dollar cost average through it, and then I'm going to wait it out until it gets back to all-time highs again. Okay. That's a technique, too. That allows you to buy additional shares at lower prices while you're hoping that the stock market's going to recover. But what if you have a black swan event?

0: you're somebody that's invested or saved that way, not a problem. Stocks are all-time highs, right? Should you take your money out of the stocks? And let's say you do. You sell at all-time highs. You sell everything. You take all of your money out because you're afraid that maybe the stock market won't keep hitting all-time highs for the near seeable future. So you take all that money out, and that money is just sitting in an account. And then you get to the time where you're going to retire, and you start taking money out of that account. You ever heard of the 4% rule, that you live off of 4% of the money that's in there? I think that's the way the rule works. I mean, it depends on how much money you have in there as to whether or not the 4% rule works for you. Some people have a 3% rule. Some people have a 2% rule. But here's the number one concern, that the money is potentially not going to outlast you. And that's a problem. In the next segment, more on this data that I researched for you. Stick around.
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4: 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I'm Jeff Davis with Just a Thought. The self-checkout machine was supposed to make life easier. Instead, we feel like unpaid trainee cashiers working under a constant electronic suspicion. You scan one item too quickly and suddenly a robotic voice announces,
5: "Unexpected item in bagging area."
4: Like you're attempting an international jewel heist involving bananas and paper towels. Stores promised convenience, but what we got was a part-time job with no benefits and occasional public humiliation. 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Now, I used to work in a grocery. Some stores are now bringing back more human cashiers because at least they're user-friendly. People enjoy hearing,
5: "Did you find everything okay?"
4: more than thinking a computer accusing them of spending too much time with the fryer parts. Technology is wonderful when it works, but somewhere along the line we cross from customer service into "you figure it out," and somehow the machine still says,
6: "Have a nice day."
4: Just a thought. I'm Jeff Davis.
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2: 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I'm Denise Pellegrini. Some optimism about commercial real estate, even if mortgage rates and other interest rates don't drop much more from here, especially some types of commercial real estate. According to Lauren Hochfelder, head of global real estate assets at Morgan Stanley.
3: We see industrial as, you know, a big driver, so that's manufacturing, onshoring, as well as distribution. It's distribution for shifting supply chains. It's distribution relating to e-commerce penetration.
2: And she says when you look at what older Americans are looking for, there's an opportunity in one special type of large-scale residential real estate as well.
3: Senior housing, we see that as one of the fastest growing from an income standpoint. Real estate sectors playing on aging demographics, you know, a lot of population growth and a lot of wealth concentrated in that cohort. 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
2: And that's the Bloomberg Real Estate Report. I'm Denise Pellegrini.
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7: Welcome back to the show. If you're just joining me, I'm hitting you with a concern that should shock you. It should scare you. It should make you take a step back and go, wow, is that what future me is going to have to deal with? And what I'm talking about is the number one concern facing Americans in the United States of America right now with regards to retirement. And that number one concern is running out of money or having enough money to live comfortably throughout retirement because you will have potentially outlived all of the money that you've saved. Now, I told you I was going to share with you some research. And I'm going to do it. I want to qualify that research and want to tell you that the research came from AI, came from Grok. I don't discount any of the research. I think the research is pretty solid. But I didn't personally go and do the deep dive into the research. I think I just need to point that out to you. But I think the research that was done by AI is sufficient. Let me give you some key data from some recent surveys that AI pulled from. Northwestern Mutual's 2026 Planning and Progress Study. It says, Americans' top burning questions about retirement were, how much money will I need? That came in at 40%. The second concern was, will Social Security be there? At 33%. Followed by, is it possible I could outlive my savings at 28%? And nearly half of the respondents, 48%, think it's likely they will outlive their savings. Allianz Life, hopefully I said that right, Allianz Life 2026 Annual Retirement Survey reported 67% of Americans worry more about running out of money than dying, and that is up from previous years. Key drivers include high inflation, cited by many, healthcare costs, market volatility, and insufficient Social Security support. Here's another data set for you. EBRI Greenwall 2026 Retirement Confidence Survey. Only 61% of workers, down from prior years, feel confident they'll have enough money to comfortably retire. Worries center on inflation, debt, rising housing and health care costs, and potential changes to Social Security and Medicare. Many retirees share concerns about the future of these programs. And the last one came from Transamerica and other reports. It just says, common top fears include outliving savings, ranked at approximately 36 to 39%, declining health, long-term care needs, and Social Security reductions. Now, why does this concern dominate? Well, according to Northwestern Mutual, Americans are living longer but face high inflation. Healthcare costs, often estimated in the hundreds of thousands, potential benefit changes, and competing priorities like debt and daily expenses that limit savings. Confidence has declined in recent years due to these pressures, with many feeling unprepared or needing far more than they've saved. Then they go on to say that estimates are around 800,000 to 1.46 million in savings in order to retire comfortably. Are you there? Are you even close to 800,000? Are you close to 1.46 million? Maybe you need to save 1.5 million. Maybe you're going to live 5 years longer than you think you need to live, and maybe that number needs to be 2 or 2.5 million. You think that's a problem? I think it's a huge problem. Do me a favor. Look at your left hip. Go ahead. Just take a – you might have to pull your pants down just a little bit to see the skin. I want you to see the skin right on your left hip. Go ahead. Take a look. You see it? You don't see it? Oh, what do I want you to see that's probably not there? An expiration date. You don't have one. You don't even know how long you're going to live. You can estimate it. You can go based off of how long people in your family have lived. But if you're adopted, that makes it really hard, right? Because there's no biological connection there. But if you're not adopted, I mean, you could look to your parents. Both my parents lived to the age of 75. Will I make it? Well, I'll tell you, I had some health concerns in my 50s, made me think that maybe I was done for. Fortunately, I was wrong. I'm still here. I'm still kicking. So do I worry about running out of money in retirement? The answer is no. I don't worry about it. And here's why. I've developed something called passive income. Passive income pays me monthly, quarterly, depending on how the investment is set up. It pays me routinely. It's money that comes into my household that I'm not trading my time for. Now, one of the most significant forms of passive income that's out there that you haven't tapped into is real estate. Yeah, real estate. I know you've heard it. Toilets, taxes, tenants. You don't want to deal with that stuff, right? Well, the reason you don't want to deal with that stuff is because you don't know how to deal with that stuff. And dealing with that stuff is not hard at all, especially when you know what you're doing. Now, I'd go on to say that the reason real estate scares you or gives you fear is that you don't understand how it works. You've heard all of the bad stories. You've heard about the risks involved in real estate. And there are risks involved in real estate. But at the end of the day, those risks can be overcome. You know, there's additional data that supports the argument that you've got concerns about what you're doing for retirement. I've got four more data sets that AI provided me that talk about the uncertainty of Social Security, the concern for healthcare costs and expenses in retirement, the concern for long-term care needs. In other words, declining health requiring extended support because that could happen to you. There's concerns about inflation and rising costs, including the cost of housing. It's going up. So how do you overcome these things? You overcome these things by learning how to develop streams of passive income. And that's where Lifestyles Unlimited comes in. We are all about teaching you everything you need to know in order to develop those streams of income. In the next segment, I'm going to talk about more on this subject. Stick around.
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7: 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My name is Al Gordon, just in case you forgot. And we're working on your financial freedom. We're really doing so by trying to help you understand a potential problem that could be looming in your future. I'm serious about this. I'm serious as a heart attack about this. I know people in my life today that are of retired age that are having difficulties. They're either at a point where they can't retire because there's really no bag of money to live off of, or there's a little bit of a bag, but it's not that $800,000 to $1.46 million that we were talking about earlier in the show. It's a lot less, or they have no bag at all. I've got a good friend. He's relocating from Texas to Tennessee. and he's kind of living hand to mouth. He's of retirement age. He draws Social Security. He does a side job to earn whatever additional income Social Security allows him to receive until they start cutting his Social Security benefits. So he's really stuck with a fixed income. And he's looking to move to Tennessee to be closer to family and for other personal reasons. But it's going to be a challenge for him because he really doesn't have anything to fall back on. Now, I feel for his plight. I do. I've talked to him about real estate, but he can't quite wrap his head around it, which is fine. He may not have the money to invest. That may be the underlying problem as to why he can't wrap his head around it. Because I've had conversations with him about real estate, and I've told him, you know, real estate pays you six different ways if you're doing multifamily. Real estate requires you to invest some money into it. Those no money down systems of the past, they really don't work because they put you at an imbalance in your property. Besides, if you put money into an investment, you tend to pay a little more attention to the investment because you don't want to lose your investment. You want to grow your investment. You want to see it flourish. You want to see it pay you cash flow. You want to see it pay you with three different equity ways, which are capturing equity when you buy it because you learn how to buy at wholesale pricing while fixing it up, while retaining wholesale pricing, yet commanding a retail price in the marketplace. There's principal pay down. There's natural appreciation. Real estate tends to go up and up. It was cited in all of these reports. That's one of the concerns. The cost of housing is going up. Even if you own your home, insurance is probably going up. Your real estate taxes most likely are going to go up. If you have a fixed rate mortgage, that'll stay fixed. But if you have a variable rate mortgage, it could go up or it could go down or it could stay the same. If you rent, you're subject to market forces with regards to what rental properties are renting for. And rents do tend to go up over time. The days of paying a quarter for the place you lived are like 2 centuries ago. Yeah, we don't pay a quarter for where we live, do we? I don't receive a quarter from my residence in exchange for 1 month's rent. I receive market rents. And with those market rents, I pay the associated expenses with owning and operating the property. And what is left over is the cash flow. And I use that cash flow to pay my normal expenses of living. It pays my mortgage payment. It pays my insurance bill. It pays for my groceries. It pays for my gasoline. It pays for my clothing. It pays for my hobbies. It pays for every expense I have in living. Because in 2019, when Lifestyles Unlimited had completed in me what it needed to complete in me, which allowed me to grow my investments and correct some investments that I had incorrectly held previously, I found myself at a place of retirement where my passive income met or exceeded my expenses of life. And I was able to walk away from a job I didn't want to be a part of anymore. That was one of the results of developing passive income in my life. Now, what about you? Do you have a concern about retirement? Do you have a concern about the future? Do you know how long you're going to live? How long your spouse is going to live? Do you have faith in the Social Security system? Because I don't. I don't. I haven't had faith in the Social Security system all the years I've been paying into it. And I've been paying into it ever since I was a wee lad and took my first job in fast food at the age of 16. I don't think that the money that I paid into Social Security all these years is going to be around. I think there's some significant problems with the Social Security system. And I don't think our government wants to do anything to correct it. That's just my personal opinion. And I'll share it free of cost to you. So I don't rely upon Social Security. I am technically eligible now to take Social Security, but I'm not taking it now. And some of you are going, well, dude, that's your money. You ought to go get it. But here's the reason why. Because I've researched this. I'm taking it at my full retirement age, at the age of 67 or maybe even later. And the reason for that is I have to take into consideration my spouse, who's about 8 years younger than I am, who will probably live longer than I live. And the fact that part of my passive income comes from a military retirement. And when I die, that pension reduces to 55% of what it pays right now. So I'm going to use Social Security to kind of hedge that. Because what happens if I take Social Security now, I lock in at whatever rates I lock in at. If I take it later, the rates are higher. And those higher rates help to offset the reduction in the pension that my wife's going to take when I pass away. Now, I'm not going to pass away on purpose. I'm not trying to do this. It's just a natural result of the lives that we live. And I'm concerned about my wife's future. And as a result of that, I'm buying more real estate. Because at the end of the day, it's the real estate that gives me the benefits of the additional passive income that I don't get from my other sources. In the next segment, I'm going to talk to you about a property. Stick around.
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17: With a Bloomberg Small Business Report, I'm John Tucker. Sentiment among small business owners remains in the dumps. The National Federation of Independent Business latest optimism index is holding close to an almost one-year low. Inflationary concerns and economic uncertainty due to the Iran war continue to hang over companies. The net share of owners who expect business conditions to improve declined for a fourth month to the lowest level since October of 2024. NFIB Chief Economist Bill Dunkelberg says inflationary pressures continue to be a challenge for Main Street. A net 30% of owners reporting raising selling prices in recent months. That's up from 25% in March and more than double the historical average. A greater share are also planning price hikes in the next 3 months. NFIB members continue to cite labor quality as their most important problem, with 46% of business owners reporting few or no qualified applicants for the positions they're trying to fill. That's the Bloomberg Small Business Report.
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7: 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Don't worry about it right now. Just know that Gabriel sent me a property, and it's a pretty cool property. I've got a couple pictures of this thing, and one of these days I'm going to figure out how to make the pictures work on the video screen. We're still working out some of this podcast stuff. But I'll just give you a visual description of the property itself. You want to hear it? Okay. This particular property is a 3-bedroom, 1.5-bath with a 1-car garage and kind of a carport over the garage entry area. It's got bars on the windows. It looks like it's missing some glass behind the bars. It's got brick exterior with siding. Pitched roof. Roof? Yeah. I don't know if it looks great or it doesn't look great. I guess we'd have to figure that out. But the photos of the property don't look that bad. It comes with a complete chain link fence all the way around the property to include in the front yard. Yeah. Now, as I look at this property, I kind of go, bleh. This property, bleh. I'm serious. Bleh. That's a technical term, by the way. It doesn't look very good. It doesn't look appealing to me. It doesn't look like a place I would want to live. It doesn't look like a place anybody that I would rent to would want to live. So why do I have interest in this property? Because this property has potential. This property is in a rundown state of affairs. Somebody probably owned this property for a very long time, spent very little money on ongoing maintenance, and they eventually left. Now, we don't know if they passed away, if that's the reason why, or if they just said, yeah, I'm out of here. But the property is available for sale. Now, the property itself, it's not worth a lot. It's not. It's worth about $88,000 in its present condition. So why do you care? Here's why you need to care. That property, in the neighborhood that it exists in, if it were all fixed up, if we were in really good shape, is worth $185,000. $185,000. Now, you're kind of sitting back and you're thinking, wait a minute, dude, you just told me the thing's worth $88,000. Now you're telling me it's worth $185,000? Well, I'm telling you it's worth $88,000 in its present condition. In its future condition, once you do the things that we teach you to do at Lifestyles Unlimited to the property, it should be worth about $185,000. That's what it would trade for. In doing this deal, you're going to have to reach into your pocket and pull out $16,000. That's going to be your all-in physical cost to the asset. And you're going to capture about $35,000 of additional equity, which means you're going to get about a 220% return on capital gain just on the equity capture. Now, what does that mean, the equity capture? Okay, this is what it means. You're going to buy the property for $88,000. You're going to improve the property. There's going to be expenses to improve the property. Your all-in cost for this property is going to be right around $150,000. That is your wholesale value, your all-in wholesale value, $150,000. It'll appraise, most likely, in the neighborhood for $185,000. That means not only do you pick up $35,000 of additional equity, you have $51,000 of total equity in the asset. You effectively took $16,000 and turned it into $51,000 of equity. Now, can you live off the equity? No. That's not what we do with the equity. The equity actually sits in the asset until we extract it. And we can extract it one of two ways. We can sell the asset and take the money that way, or we can refinance the asset and take money out that way. But that equity stays with the asset until we do something with it. What about cash flow? What does the asset do for cash flow? Well, based off of the expenses for the property and what the rental market is indicating you can rent the property for, you take the rental income, subtract the expenses, and you come up with a $260 per month cash flow. Now, $260 a month doesn't sound like a lot of money, right? I mean, you can't retire off of that, but that's over $3,000 a year in additional cash flow to your household. Now, think of it this way. What do you spend every month in your household that equates to $260? Maybe it's your auto insurance bill. Let's just say it is. Maybe that's $260 per month. Well, now you have an asset that's paying you $260 per month. So you can take that $260 per month that's coming in from this asset, once you put it back into service, once you do the things we're going to teach you to do as a Lifestyles Unlimited member, and use that money to pay your auto insurance bill. What other bills can you pay? All of them. You can ultimately go out and buy additional assets that will pay you cash flow and allow you to pay other bills associated with your household. That's how I did it. That's how in 2019, I recognized that I was effectively 100% real estate retired because I had enough cash flow and passive income coming into my household. It exceeded my monthly bills. I didn't need to work anymore. It's pretty cool, right? I mean, you got to admit, that's pretty cool. I was 55 years of age when that happened. I'm 62 now. Do the math. 7 years. 7 years I've been living off of passive income. And it hasn't let me down yet. I'm not too worried about the future, because I'm buying more and more assets. I'm increasing my passive income with every asset that I acquire. Now, I do divest myself of some of the assets that I acquire. Over time, I look at them, and I take a look at their return on equity, and I determine whether or not the asset needs to stay in my portfolio or if we will divest it. And if I divest it, I want to make sure there's enough equity coming out of the sale that I can buy at least two assets to replace it. Now, you think that through for a minute. Let's say I sold an asset that was paying me $260 a month in cash flow. So the $260 goes away. But I buy two to replace it. And let's say both of those are paying $260 per month in cash flow. So now I've got $520 coming in instead of $260. Pretty cool, right? That's how you do it. You do it over time. Real estate is not a get-rich-quick scenario. it's a get-rich kind of slow scenario compared to going to Vegas. There's a lot less risk in real estate than going to Vegas. Yeah, I grew up in Vegas, so I know all about the risks. I don't want you gambling with your future. 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
21: NBC News Radio, I'm Chris Caraggio. Former South Carolina lawyer Alex Murdaugh is having his murder convictions overturned. In a 5-0 vote, the South Carolina Supreme Court granted Murdaugh a new trial today. The justices said a county clerk improperly influenced the jury in Murdaugh's original trial. He was convicted in the killings of his wife and son in March of 2023. The case has been the subject of books, podcasts, and documentaries. President Trump is in Beijing, where he's set to hold high-stakes talks with Chinese leader Xi Jinping. NBC's Janice Mackey Frayer reports the president and his delegation arrived this morning.
22: The 2-day visit will include face-to-face meetings, a ceremony at the Great Hall of the People, a tour of the Temple of Heaven, a state banquet. These are all special measures that aren't extended to all visiting heads of state. But there's unlikely to be any grand deal or reset announced.
21: Trump's visit comes as the war in Iran continues, and that's significant because China is Iran's biggest trading partner. Iran's top negotiator said the U.S. will have to accept his country's peace plan or else American taxpayers will pay the price. Health officials in 16 states are now reporting potential hantavirus exposures linked to a Dutch cruise ship where a deadly outbreak occurred. NBC's Maggie Vespa has more.
23: Health officials say most of the cases involve people who left the ship before the outbreak was identified or others who traveled with exposed passengers. They add all are asymptomatic and isolating at home.
21: More than a dozen Americans evacuated from the MV Hondius are under observation at the National Quarantine Unit at University of Nebraska Medical Center, where two others are in Atlanta. One of those patients, who had been showing minor symptoms, has now tested negative for hantavirus. A massive weather pattern is gripping several parts of the country today. The system is slamming a corridor stretching from Montana to Salt Lake City with rain. NOAA's Storm Prediction Center has issued a level 2 out of 5 risk of severe thunderstorms for much of the area. I'm Chris Caraggio, NBC News Radio.
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2: This is a Bloomberg Money Minute. U.S. crude inventories fell by 4.3 million barrels last week. It comes as the war in Iran cuts off a fifth of the world's crude deliveries, and U.S. producers export a record amount of oil to other countries. Also, the Trump administration has been drawing millions of barrels of oil from the nation's strategic petroleum reserves at a record pace over the last 7 days as it tries to bring down prices at the gas pump. More bad news today about inflation. Producer prices shooting up 6% in April from a year ago, the highest in 4 years on skyrocketing prices at the gas pump and for food. That's weighing on the markets right now. The Dow is down 0.5%, but the NASDAQ now up 0.2%. The S&P up very slightly, and oil is higher. It's just below 103 a barrel. Microsoft-owned LinkedIn is cutting workers. It won't say how many it's letting go, though. And the new $750 million stadium where Major League Soccer's Chicago Fire play will be named McDonald's Park. Tom Busby, Bloomberg Radio.
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27: You know, I watched a video the other day about kids getting landlines at home. We haven't had a landline in my house, and I can't even tell you how long. But seeing these parents, about my age, being teleported back to their own childhoods, a simpler time before screens, was really powerful. And as for the kids, they sat and had conversations with their grandparents without multitasking or being distracted by a screen. I thought this was a great way to have kids stay in touch with family members and friends without getting sucked into the smartphone era too young. Of course, you need other people close by to hop on board as well if this is something that's going to work. Perhaps most important, I realized, these relics can be a great conversation starter with your children. You can talk about what it really means to be connected in this day and age. Things have changed a lot. I'm Dr. Sanjay Gupta, helping you live a better life.
28: Some areas of rain out there this morning. Much cooler today and a little breezy, especially this afternoon. High temperatures only around 60 in Seattle. We'll stay cooler than average in the upper 50s and lower 60s all the way into the start of the weekend, with rain at times, especially late Friday and into Saturday. From the Cairo 7 Pinpoint Weather Center, I'm Chief Meteorologist Morgan Palmer, and that's your latest KXY forecast.
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0: 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I'm your host, Del Wamsley, and as always, we're working on your financial freedom. Today, my friends, we have a special guest for you. I have to say that when I started real estate investing, I started buying single-family houses by myself. But it wasn't until I ran into a very special friend, who became a very special friend, but was at the time just an acquaintance, that was a dentist. And this dentist is really the beginning of my career as a real estate professional investor, because he had this situation where he had a lot of money, good job, great career, and I had none of that, but a lot of time and willingness to go out and work my butt off. So he goes, you know, I like you, and you're a nice young kid at 35 years of age. I just give you some money and tell you to go find us some deals and put some stuff together. There it was. From there, I went all the way up to 107 houses and about 30 or 40 apartment complexes in my life. But, man, it started with this gentleman right there. And so I have a little kind spot in my heart for our guest today, Paul Jones, out of Phoenix, Arizona, because Paul is or was a dentist. And so I want to get into that a little bit, Paul, because I like, when I interview people, I like to bring out their differences. Because, believe it or not, your differences are probably just like a lot of other people. You know, everybody you meet has that same story once you look for that story. So, Paul, welcome to the show.
8: Thank you, Del. Good morning. It's good to be here.
0: I'm going to start with the question. I'm going to bring you way back. My whole life, I've always looked up to people that had the ability to go to school and stick with it, get a degree, become, you know, a doctor or a lawyer or something, you know, that, and I just couldn't do it. So it was something I always looked up to, because you always know that when you got a doctor or a lawyer or a CPA, well, CPAs probably don't fall in that category that much, but a high-end professional, let's say doctors, I think doctors are really the one you look at the most and say, these guys have got it made. They make money. Their job is great. You know, everybody looks up to them. They're the center of attention in just about every business out there. The doctor walks in and you just say doctor, and the women fall to their knees and start screaming, oh, my God, it's Dr. Paul. You know, I see it. I loved it. Always loved it. But I never had the guts to do it. Or the time and the desire, the wisdom, whatever it is. But I just couldn't keep at something like that. Or I just didn't see it. I've always, because of that, what I'm saying is I've always admired that. So let's go into that a little bit. How do you come out of this, an entire life planned out? Because you have to plan that out to become a doctor. Entire life planned out to be a doctor. And then one day go, man, I need to get in some investments. Just tell us how that happens, because it's such a dichotomy, you know, from one to the other, workaholic, get in there, do it, make it happen, and then boom, one day, you know, and I need to find some way to make some money without working so hard.
8: Yeah, well, a lot of what you just said rings true. You know, I come from a family of dentists, and so I never really considered another career path. It was always just kind of an expectation, I think, at least in my mind. And so that's what I did. But, you know, dentists, doctors, other professionals don't get a lot of financial education as they go through. In fact, you don't get any business education. And when I got out of dental school in 1997, really the only way to make a living was to go out and either start your own dental practice, or if you were lucky, you could find a senior doctor who was kind of on the way out that would be willing to bring you in. There weren't any corporate dental offices, at least that I knew about back then. So you're kind of thrown into the fire as soon as you leave dental school. And so when I graduated, I was 29 years old and came into a building where there are about five or six other dentists. And as I started to get my feet under me, I started being able to save some money. And I had no idea what to do with it as I was saving it. So who do you ask? Of course, you ask, you know, the senior doctors that are around you. I was young and stupid, and I thought of all of them as being older and wiser, and they certainly must know everything by now. And So I asked a couple of them, where are you guys putting your money? So this, remember, this is 1997. And tech stocks was the answer. You know, the tech stocks are the future. That's what you got to put your money in. So I started doing that. Well, which tech stocks? Well, so I just started following what they were doing. And we all know what happened with tech stocks at the end of

0: that I worked so hard for into anything that I don't understand. And so when you're 29, 30, 31 years old, what do you understand? Well, the only thing I could really wrap my head around was, well, maybe I'll just start buying one house at a time, and I'll put a resident in it, I'll put a tenant in it. And over the course of my 40-year career, by, you know, they'll be paid off, and I'll have something that hopefully is worth more than I paid for it. And so that's what I started doing. I still don't think it's the worst retirement plan in the world. You know, there are certainly better ways to do it that I found out later, but I still like that plan better than what a lot of people do with financial planners. But so,
1: Paul, were you doing this yourself? You were buying these by yourself?
0: Doing it all ourselves. Yep. My wife and I would go, and, you know, for those of you that are a little older, you'll remember that the early 2000s were a time of pretty quick appreciation of single family homes. And so by the time we, you know, 2006 rolled around, we had about 12 single family homes. And, you know, we'd gotten in the habit of just buying brand new houses. I figured, well, if I'm going to hold these things for 40 years, I may as well just get a new one and then just hold it. And so that's what we were doing. And the last two that we bought, my wife and I went in and signed a contract. So this is 2006. Took them 8 months to build the house. And by the end of that 8 months, those houses had already gone up in price by $100,000 each. And that was when things were starting to get really crazy with, you know, you had to be in a lottery in order to get it and get a new house. Like, people couldn't. So, you know, after that happened, I was laying in bed and just realized we had about 15 years worth of appreciation in 8 months, and I hadn't even closed on the house yet. And I started to get nervous. And in the morning I woke up, told my wife, I think we should just sell all these things. It's gotten crazy. And so we did. We sold them all at the end of 2006, and they kept going up for a little while. And I thought maybe I'd made a huge mistake, but then we all know what happened. 2007, 2008, everything fell off of a cliff, and I was happy.
1: You know, Paul, my mom lived in Phoenix, and she had just bought a house just like you're talking about. And the thing went up a couple $100,000 on her. She thought she was a real estate investor. She goes, man, I'm a genius. I'm going to make millions of dollars. So she had bought a $200,000 house that was worth $400,000. She decided to sell her $400,000 house and buy a $500,000 house that she thought was going to be worth $675,000. You know, she thought it was going to go up the same way. She bought that thing for $500,000, fell down, was worth about $300,000 within a year. She lost her life savings. It's just crazy because she paid cash. She didn't know what she was doing. But I know that time. It was crazy back then. So you got started and you were smart. You got out at the right time. What did you do then?
0: I just started saving money in cash because I wasn't sure what to put it in at that point. I was just watching from the sidelines for a good couple of years. I just worked mostly on expanding my practice.
1: We have to take a break, and I think that's a good place to take it right there. We'll be right back with Paul Jones and the Del Walmsley Radio Show.
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3: I'm Jeff Davis with Just a Thought. Both political parties accuse the other side of cheating while simultaneously shuffling the cards under the table. Latest, the redistricting battle taking place across several states. Some Democrats pushed aggressively to redraw congressional maps, hoping to squeeze out more seats in future elections. But apparently they FA'd and FO'd that. In several states, legal challenges and countermoves by Republicans may have changed the strategic advantage into a political headache. Now analysts are saying Republicans may actually gain seats from the chaos rather than lose them. The number changes depending on who you ask. But some projections say the GOP could pick up several additional House seats if the trends continue. Of course, voters watching all of this may wonder why politicians spend so much time drawing maps that look like a spill plate of spaghetti instead of fixing roads, lowering prices, or making insurance affordable. It's a big one. In America, it's no longer enough to win voters. First, apparently, you need to know how to make a good plate of spaghetti. Just a thought. I'm Jeff Davis.
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5: This is the Bloomberg Real Estate Report. I'm Denise Pellegrini. Some optimism about commercial real estate, even if mortgage rates and other interest rates don't drop much more from here, especially some types of commercial real estate. According to Lauren Hochfelder, head of global real estate assets at Morgan Stanley.
6: We see industrial as, you know, a big driver, so that's manufacturing, onshoring, as well as distribution. It's distribution for shifting supply chains. It's distribution relating to e-commerce penetration.
5: And she says when you look at what older Americans are looking for, there's an opportunity in one special type of large-scale residential real estate as well.
6: Senior housing, we see that as one of the fastest growing from an income standpoint. Real estate sectors playing on aging demographics, you know, a lot of population growth and a lot of wealth concentrated in that cohort. That is leading to real demand for senior housing coupled with very little new supply.
5: And that's the Bloomberg Real Estate Report. I'm Denise Pellegrini.
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8: Welcome back to the Del Walmsley Radio Show. With me here today is Paul Jones. Paul is a real estate investor slash businessman slash dentist. He's done quite a bit of everything. And he's a great example of what happens when you go to college, get your degree, go practice your practice, and then one day wake up and go, what else do I need to do here? And so, Paul, you were talking about you've done some real estate, had some good results, got out, and then you went to cash in the 2007-8 debacle. That's when I made about, I quadrupled my net worth that year, 7 and 8. It was just an incredible year for me because everything fell apart and I bought everything cheap. What did you do during the 2007-8 period, and how did you get back in real estate again after?
9: Well, so during the 2007-2008, all the way through probably until 2010 or 11, really I just funneled money back into my practice and started expanding. And so at that time, you know, I figured that the best place for me to put money at that time was in something I had direct control over. And the only thing I really had control over was my own practices. So we expanded then. We added a second location. And we probably tripled the size of our practice during that time. And so that was actually a pretty good time for us. I wasn't really focused on outside investing. Things were just a little crazy at the time. But and I had already learned the painful lesson of not taking financial advice from Dennis. Don't ever take financial advice from a doctor if anybody takes anything back from this story. Doctors are not great repositories of wisdom when it comes to financial advice.
8: That's good. So what got you back into it? In fact, you bought some practices. I was looking at your resume, just cruising through it here, and you put together a practice. Did you sell one of your practices, start another practice, or do you have two practices?
9: I did later. So once we had acquired two practices, we got to the point where it was just a little more than I really wanted to manage. And so I ended up selling one of the locations to one of the doctors that was working for me. And that ended up being a really good fit. And that gave me some extra cash that, again, I wasn't sure what to do with it. And so I started buying houses again on short sale. I don't know if you remember during that time, homes that were $300,000 were now selling for $80,000. On short sale, it was really easy to pick them up. So I started buying them again. And at the same time, I discovered the LU radio program. And to my knowledge at that time, I believe y'all were only in Texas. Is that right? 2012 or so, 2011, 2012. I don't think.
8: Well, what happened was
9: in Texas.
8: We only had offices in Texas at that time, but we had members all over the country. But
9: okay.
8: You're right. We didn't have an office till much later.
9: Well, at the time, I don't think that I saw the option to take the 2-day anywhere in my area. And so, you know, I was out walking one day and just listening to the radio show. And I thought there must be a better way to do this. And I started getting apartments on my brain. And I came home and told my wife, hey, I think I might want to buy an apartment complex. And her response was, "You're not buying an apartment complex." And I said, hang on. Well, there's this 2-day course we can go to in Houston, and this guy, Del Walmsley, teaches it. And let's go listen to that. And if you still don't want to do it, we won't do it. So she and I went out to Houston. And, of course, you were teaching the course then. And you told your story about how you had lost a bunch of money in the stock market. And when you told that story, I leaned over at my wife and whispered, "See, this guy did it too." So it was nice to have some backup there, Del. Thanks. And
8: no.
9: And so by the time the second day of the 2-day course rolled around, my wife's leaning over to me saying, "Why haven't we been buying apartment complexes?" So she came around full circle, and that's how we got started with LU.
8: That's great. That's a good one. So, interestingly enough, I don't know. I've got to watch my time here. One of the things I wanted to ask you, because I always get interested in people and ideas and theories. And one of them that I've noticed is that when I was looking through your resume here, how many things you have bought and sold and bought and sold and bought and sold. I was talking with Lynn the other day, and I said, "Lynn, you know that I'm an incredible buyer. I don't think anybody can beat me when it comes to negotiating something to buy because I just don't want it. And if you don't want it, it's really hard to negotiate against you because I don't want to own anything because I don't want to do anything, right? I'm lazy." And I said, "But I am a terrible seller, just terrible. But yet a lot of people make their money on the sell side. I've always made my money on the buy side, but a lot of people make it on the sell side. Tell us your theory about selling, because, man, you sold practice after practice after practice. You sold real estate after real estate after real estate. Tell us your theory on buy and sell. Where do you try to make your money? On the buy side, the sell side, both? Just shed your insight with us.
9: Well, I guess, you know, I'm not that sophisticated, really. You know, my theory is when there's a lot of money that you have on the table, you have a choice. Either you can take it or you can hope for more later. And I just feel like it's never a bad decision to take a profit. Yeah, if you wait a little bit, you might get a little bit better profit. And then greed can kick in and cloud your judgment and cause you to wait too long to sell something that maybe you should have sold and taken your profit when you had the opportunity. So I don't have a super sophisticated approach when it comes to selling, other than if I see better opportunities. The other thing, in terms of building a business, sometimes you can build a business to a certain point and you reach a ceiling where in order to get past that ceiling, it requires another level of energy that you've got to infuse into your business. And so sometimes you're better to sell at that point, let somebody else take it, and move on to start something else.
8: You know, Paul, that's a good point. What I've done in the past, and we're just sharing this back and forth for people that, you know, have to go through this in life. But what I've always done when I got to that point, to push through that point, I hired a different team, you know, and they had new energy and new ideas, and they were going to make things grow. And they were all excited about, you know, taking what we had, thinking it was the beginning of something. And I was looking at it like, boy, this is the end of something for me, you know. But you did it in selling. I think if I look back at it now, I might take your position that sometimes take the money off the table and go on and do something else. I don't know. It's interesting. So, hey, we're going to take a short break, Paul, and the rest of you out there. This is Paul Jones out of Phoenix, Arizona. He's a dentist, and he has bought single-family, multifamily, commercial real estate. He's done a little bit of it all. So when we come back, we'll get deeper into his story. We'll be right back with the Del Wamsley Radio Show.

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4: 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With me here today is Paul Jones out of Phoenix, Arizona. Paul's a dentist. He's a businessman. He's a single-family investor. He's a multifamily investor, and he is a commercial real estate investor. So he's got a lot of information to share with us today. As we went to break, Paul had already told us about getting into single-family houses twice, two different times in his life, set up business, his dentistry practice, and expanded those, so he's got a lot of business experience. Then he came to the 2-day and decided he wanted to do apartment complexes. So let's talk about the apartment complexes. I'm looking here on this, and I don't know if I'm just seeing things or what, but it appears to me the numbers that you put down on these apartment complexes, it looks like you almost doubled your money in these things. So tell us about your experience and why, if the wife was okay with it after you did that kind of return.
5: Well, that's actually a really good question. But yeah, I think we started buying apartments, I believe, in 2014. So right around that time. And in hindsight, of course, it was a great time to be buying multifamily. You know, at the time, you know, you just never know. But I was excited to move forward with it because, you know, I just want to back up to the 2-day a little bit. One of the things the light bulb really turned on for me during that 2-day. And, you know, you mentioned professionals, doctors, dentists, lawyers, engineers, you know, those of us that go out and work every day for money, their brains are oriented towards income. They're, you know, how much can I make per year? How much revenue can we bring in every month? You know, what is our, if you own a dental practice, what is your profit margin? And all those things are important. But where the light bulb really turned on for me as you were teaching that class was the equity side. And you started talking about, well, what is your return on your net worth? And I'd never considered a question like that ever. And most professionals never consider the equity side, where the equity side is really where all the power is. And so that was a huge paradigm shift for me at the time. So we entered the apartment world with that in mind, where I was ready to build the equity side, because the equity side is what will take care of you later. So, we started with very small. The very first apartment complex we bought was a little 12 unit in Central Phoenix, and it was a 1960s vintage. Loved it. I still love that little building. And we just started with that.
4: This is one old dog and one medium-aged dog here talking. And as we go through this, look back, you make me think of my theory. My theory was, like you said, cash flow, because I lived off my investments. I didn't have a dentist practice to fall back on. I had to have money to live. So I relate to that point. Cash flow. I never thought about the equity side of the deal either. In fact, until I made my first transaction where I walked away from the closing with $1 million check, I never even thought of being a millionaire. I mean, I never can I get my bank accounts to save up to that much? Can that number ever be hit? But to walk away with the check. So the equity side is really, you're right, the big thing. Rule number two is got to have cash flow, but rule number three is you can't get rich slow. You've got to have those big equity chunks. And I think that ties us back in this conversation, Paul, to what I think I would have done differently now that I've looked at your resume here, is that I have bought a ton of apartments. What am I saying? I have bought a ton, I've sold a ton. So I guess, you know, I'm thinking here that I've hold on to them. What happens is that I hold on to stuff I like, because it becomes my base income, and I'm comfortable with it. It just comes in, which brings us to, you know, let's go to these apartments. What kind of money did you make, and how many of these things did you do? And then that fun question, what did the wife think of all that?
5: Well, funny story. One of the apartments buildings that we bought, you know, just on the personal side, you should know that my wife and I have raised five daughters. And so my wife ran our home like a little small company, and those girls were always, their hair was always perfect. The house was always clean. She was just busy all the time. And so she wasn't at that time really all that interested in managing apartment buildings or being on that side of things. But one day, as I was in an acquisition, you know, we had gotten to the inspection phase of a little 16-unit apartment building that that we were under contract with, and this thing was a beater. It was really rough. And on the day that the inspectors were there going through it with me, I got called into the office for an emergency, and so I had to leave. So I called my wife, and she just happened to be free, and I said, "Hey, can you go out to this building, because we're in the middle of an inspection over here?" And she said, "Sure, I'll go over there." So I went into the office. She went over to the building in Central Phoenix and met the inspector there. And she wasn't really prepared for what she was about to see. And when I got finished seeing this patient, I went back and picked up my phone and saw about 12 calls from her, and I called her, and she didn't even say hello. She said, "What in the heck are you doing?" Because this place was so bad. But I had to reassure her, "Hey, it's going to be okay. Trust me, this is going to be a good deal." But yeah, she got a wake up call then about what I was doing.
4: That's interesting. So how many total of these deals did you do?
5: I want to say five. I'd have to go back and look at the list, but there were, I think we bought and sold five over the years, and there was a lot of appreciation, a lot of rent increases during that time. I bought and sold and just kept rolling that money into the next one. And so it was good for us. And we reached a point where I thought I might be able to retire, and considered selling, but not really. There were a couple of complexes, like you said, that I really liked and were providing a lot of cash flow. So in my mind, I thought those were going to be what I kept for my retirement. And when it got to be around 2011 or so, I started having brokers call me and say, hey, would you ever consider selling these buildings? And I'd say, no, I'm not interested in selling. Finally, I had one guy that I'd worked with a lot called me and said, hey, we have some people that really want to make an offer. They're in a 1031 exchange, and they really need to place this money. Would you entertain an offer? And so one of the buildings that I paid $3.5 million for, I think, back in 2014 or so, they wanted to make an offer on that one. And they said, "What?" And the broker said, what would you consider letting it go for? And I looked at it, and I looked at what I thought it was worth. And I said, well, you know, I'd consider letting it go for $9 million. And so he said, okay, let me get back to him and see what they say. And so he came back and he called me a few days later. He said, hey, I got an offer for you. It's $13.5 million. And so I looked at my wife and I said, this is 2007 all over again. We're just getting offers. You know, these buildings are probably not worth what people are paying for them. And we decided to sell them. And my heart and soul was in those two buildings because we just loved them, but we decided to go ahead and part with them.
4: Excellent. That is so wise. I mean, there's unbelievable how many people miss that, Paul. And you got in and got out. Now, during the time when the prices were peaking, just going crazy, right after COVID, 2021, 22, I mean, interest rates were 3.5%, 4%. People were buying stuff at 4 cap rates for 1980 construction. I mean, just crazy stuff. Were you in the market?
5: I think I may have said 2011. I meant to say 2021.
4: Yeah, there you go. Okay. So were you in the market during that time?
5: I really wanted to do a 1031 exchange and buy more apartment buildings. And I probably underwrote 100 deals. And I don't know. I couldn't find anything that made any sense to me as I was looking at them. And I thought, well, maybe it's different in Texas because people seem to be finding deals there. But I sure wasn't finding anything.
4: We've got to take a break right there, Paul. We'll come back and tell the rest of that story. We'll be right back with Paul Jones and the Del Wamsley Radio Show.

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5: 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With me here today is Paul Jones out of Phoenix, Arizona. For those of you just tuning in, Paul started as a dentist, then owned multiple dentist practices. Also started with single-family houses, had two or three stints of doing single-family houses, then got into small apartment complexes and crushed it. And he's really had the experiences where he got into single-family, got out at the right time, got into small multifamily, got out at the right time, and has just compounded his profits over the years and has large chunks of money that he's moving around in these transactions as he moves forward. So, Paul, we get to the end here, where the market kind of fell out and the world kind of ended. You were writing deals that didn't make sense. I was underwriting deals for people telling them they didn't make sense, although they didn't seem to want to listen to that in some cases. And so the world kind of went on doing what it wanted to do, which was to overpay for everything and just really destroy the real estate market for any common sense type of investor. Since then, the market has crashed again. And like you were talking about in 2008, the equities were just sitting there. They're just the money, you know, the deals there are selling out for less than what the debt is on them. The banks are taking a hickey. It's an exciting time again to invest again. But I'm going to take you sideways on that a little bit here because we only have one segment left. And I wanted to get into something. People ask me all the time, Del, why are you in commercial real estate and you don't teach commercial real estate? And I say, because I don't think it's for everybody. I think commercial real estate is kind of a deep pocket thing you look at when you no longer are out there trying to hustle. You don't want to grind, you don't want to hustle, and you're willing to take a little bit less of a rate of return, but with no hustle and no grind. What do you see? What got you to look at commercial real estate? And tell us your history with it and start, you know, share as much as you can for people that are at that verge of thinking about that kind of stuff.
6: Well, you know, I was at a stage where, you know, well, first we had sold all of our apartment buildings and I was looking for an exchange. So because I was probably on third or fourth generation 1031 exchange. So if I didn't place it, I was going to have a pretty high tax bill. So I was hoping to be able to find something to exchange into, but I was not able to find anything in multifamily that made sense to me. So I started looking at just some small commercial deals. And so we ended up moving into some dental offices. I bought some dental offices and some Walgreens, things like that. And that was nice for me because as I phased out of working, I wanted to be able to have my income be predictable. So with apartment buildings, you know, there's a little bit of fluctuation each month in terms of your cash flow. And, you know, gradually it stabilizes, but it's not the same necessarily every month if you have some big expenses one month. Whereas if you buy a triple net commercial deal, that money comes in every month. You know, predictably, it's very predictable. You know exactly how much is going to come in. There's no hassle with it. The tenant pays for upkeep, maintenance, pretty much everything. And so there's not a lot to manage. So I decided to move into that at that time just so that I could have predictable income. The downside is, you know, back to our conversation about equity, deals like that, it's not like multifamily where there are opportunities to build equity or force equity. And that, you know, you just take what it is and hopefully there'll be rent increases built into the lease that maybe can add a little bit of equity, but there's not a lot of things that you can actively do to increase your equity on a commercial deal like that. Although people do, there are people out there that buy vacant buildings and lease them up and build equity that way. But that wasn't in my wheelhouse. So I haven't done that, at least not yet.
5: Yeah, that's interesting because I found the same thing. Mine was, hey, I'm old and I don't want to keep working the rest of my life in any way, shape or form. The least I can do, the happier I am, as long as the money keeps coming in. And that triple net lease thing, man, that is an amazing concept if it works, which in other words, if you have a tenant that is strong and they pay, they take care of everything, taxes, insurance, maintenance, repair, everything. You do nothing. You just get a check in the mail. And it's a beautiful thing, but you're right. The way we increase the value of apartments is we take whatever the income is and we double the income and then double the value of the apartment. That doesn't happen on a triple net lease. You got, like, my leases are all 15 years long and everything I'm in. And so you've got 15 years that you're stuck at that same thing with increment increases. You know, you might have a 5% or 10% increase to keep up with inflation, but it doesn't change the value of the property. The only thing that would change the value of the property is massive inflation. But I would suggest, other than your Walgreens, which you're really buying a piece of land, you're buying the corner somewhere. Yeah. Other than that, most commercial deals, without the lease, the building's worth none of what you just paid for it. It's useless. It's a piece of dirt with a hollow shell. And I realize that. And I realize that someday I'm going to die and my family's going to inherit this stuff and it's going to be a box. You know, they're going to go, what do I do with this? The only thing you can do is sell it to somebody who knows what to do with it, because you won't.
6: Yep.
5: And that's why I never taught commercial real estate, is because I've been in the business of teaching people to acquire wealth, to build wealth. And I don't think there's any wealth building in normal, general, commercial real estate type investments. That's why I did it. I just wanted to see if you thought the same thing.
6: I 100% agree with that. Apartment buildings can be, if you get in at the right time with the right deals, it's an amazing technique for building wealth. It's an incredible opportunity if you know what you're doing.
5: Well, we're at the beginning of a new cycle right now. The bottom has fallen out of it. It's the right time to buy. Are you back in the market again?
6: I'm passively looking. I'm not actively looking. I'm sort of passively out there looking at deals sort of everywhere, because those opportunities are coming. There's a lot of lenders that are taking back properties. There are a lot of distressed sellers who got in at the wrong time and are trying to figure out a way to exit. And those are all great opportunities for those of us on the sidelines.
5: Well, is there anything else you'd like to add to people that are just listening to this for the first time? You got 30 seconds.
6: No. Yeah, only that. I'm so grateful for the opportunity I had to be a member of LU. I would never have done any of the things I've done without the guidance and my membership in LU. That's been invaluable.
5: Thanks for coming on. Thanks for all the other help you've given us, like at the expo and stuff. Appreciate it. The rest of you out there, remember this. It's not just money. It's the lifestyle.
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13: Some areas of rain out there this morning. Much cooler today and a little breezy, especially this afternoon. High temperatures only around 60 in Seattle. We'll stay cooler than average in the upper 50s and lower 60s all the way into the start of the weekend, with rain at times, especially late Friday and into Saturday. From the Cairo 7 Pinpoint Weather Center, I'm Chief Meteorologist Morgan Palmer, and that's your latest Kixie forecast.

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1: So there's a new organizing trend that sounds completely backward. You make a huge mess on purpose. It's the chaos decluttering method. You take one small space, like a drawer or pantry shelf, and dump everything out into one big pile. The idea is to create a mess so obvious you can't ignore it, and then you're forced to deal with it. Decluttering expert Mac Paxton says it works because it creates urgency and keeps you going. But here's the catch. It only works for certain personalities. It's best for people whose homes are already pretty tidy, but who have hidden messes behind closed doors. Here's a quick test to know if it's for you. Look at your kitchen counters right now. If they're clear, because

0: As clutter stresses you out, chaos decluttering may be your method. But if your home already feels out of control, adding more mess can backfire and leave you feeling overwhelmed instead of motivated. The other critical rule is to start small, like with a junk drawer, not your entire kitchen. The goal is to have a quick win and see progress. And that sense of completion will give your brain a reward and make you more likely to keep going.
1: Intelligence for your life.
0: Okay, coming up, what's the difference between a hurricane named Joseph and one named Josephine? Well, one is three times deadlier. I'll tell you why hurricane names make a big difference. Fascinating. Next.

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14: Ah, what's in a name? Well, when it comes to hurricanes, a whole lot. A hurricane named Mindy won't make people run for cover like a hurricane named Marco would. And that's why storms with female names are more likely to kill people than those with male names. This is according to the National Academy of Sciences. They examined the death tolls from all the hurricanes that have hit the U.S. since 1950. Leaving out highly unusual superstorms like Katrina. They found that masculine named storms killed about 15 people on average, but hurricanes with female names killed 3 times as many people. It's because we tend to view things with female names as gentler, so people are more likely to refuse an evacuation order if a storm has a female name. This is a fact. Why not give all hurricanes male names? Well, because the National Hurricane Center got too many complaints when all storms had female names. So after 1979, they began alternating between male and female names.

0: I don't believe it. 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

0: Hi, this is Liza with your Kitsy Events Calendar. 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And then we have the month of June full of Pride events, starting with the Paws and Pride Walk and Sail of Pride in the Park, both on June 6th. 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
1: You are plugged into the John Tesh Radio Show. I am your grateful host, and you've heard us talk about enclothed cognition, right? That's when what we're wearing changes our mindset and behaviors, like wearing a business suit makes us feel powerful, or wearing sweats makes us feel relaxed. Wearing a tie makes me play better piano. Well, here's another way the things we wear can influence our self-image. You'll find this fascinating. It's a study from Psychological Science. Beware of wearing knockoffs, they say, like a fake Rolex you bought at a flea market for $20. Even if nobody else knows it's fake, you do. And that can make us act dishonestly. So for the study, scientists recruited a large sample of women, for example, and gave all of them expensive designer sunglasses to wear. The glasses were the real thing, but half the women thought they were wearing knockoffs. Then they had the women take a test and score themselves based on the honor system. Well, 70% of the women who thought their sunglasses were fake cheated and gave themselves a higher score than they should have. The experts say wearing counterfeit glasses not only fails to boost a person's self-image, it actually makes us feel like phonies and cheaters on the inside, which has real-world consequences, right? So the simple advice from the researchers, we should go ahead and wear cheap sunglasses, just not designer knockoffs. Interesting.
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1: 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It could be what's on your plate. I'll share what to eat for a better night's sleep next.
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5: NBC News Radio. I'm Chris Caraggio. President Trump's high-stakes meeting with Chinese leader Xi Jinping is set for tomorrow. The president arrived along with his delegation this morning. Air Force One touched down at Beijing Capital International Airport. His visit comes as the war in Iran continues, and that's significant because China is Iran's biggest trading partner. The cost of the war in Iran has now risen to $29 billion, up from $25 billion late last month, NBC's Garrett Hake reports. That's according to a Pentagon official's testimony before a House Appropriations Subcommittee yesterday.
6: It comes as the New York Times reports Iran has regained access to most of its missile sites, launchers, and underground facilities, according to people with knowledge of classified assessments from earlier this month.
5: Meanwhile, Iran's top negotiator said the U.S. will have to accept his country's peace plan or else American taxpayers will pay the price. President Trump has so far rejected Iran's proposals. Defamed attorney Alex Murdaugh is being given a new trial for the double murder of his wife and son in South Carolina. Scott Kimbler reports.
7: In a unanimous decision, the state Supreme Court ruled that Alec Murdaugh's trial that landed a double conviction was influenced by the actions of Colleton County Clerk of Courts Becky Hill. The judge ruled Hill had influenced jury members in the 2023 trial. Hill was later convicted on perjury and obstruction charges. While prosecutors prepare to retry the case, Murdaugh will remain in prison, having been convicted of several fraud charges related to his legal practice.
5: New data from the Educational Opportunity Project at Stanford found U.S. students are performing worse than their peers were 10 years ago. New district-level test score data found that compared with a decade earlier, reading scores were down last year in 83% of school districts where data was available, while math scores were down 70%. According to the data, the declines have impacted both rich and poor districts as well as crossed racial and geographic divides. I'm Chris Caraggio, NBC News Radio.
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9: This is a Bloomberg Money Minute. President Trump is in China, scheduled to meet with his counterpart Xi Jinping later tonight about 10 p.m. Wall Street time, trying to repair the damage from his year-long tariff war against Beijing. That stymied trade between the world's two largest economies. But he brought along a who's who of American CEOs like Elon Musk of Tesla, Tim Cook of Apple, Jensen Huang of NVIDIA to help make those trade deals stick. More bad news today, though, about inflation. Producer prices last month up 6% from April of last year to the highest in 4 years, mostly on skyrocketing prices at the gas pump. And that's weighing on the Dow, which is down about 0.3% right now. The Nasdaq, though, up 1.25% thanks to big gains in NVIDIA and other chip stocks. The S&P is up 0.2%, oil pretty much flat. And the Trump administration scrapping a federal program that helps low-income homeowners repair aging homes to prepare for climate change. $1.6 billion in grants were canceled. Tom Busby, Bloomberg Radio.
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16: Some areas of rain out there this morning. Much cooler today and a little breezy, especially this afternoon. High temperatures only around 60 in Seattle. We'll stay cooler than average in the upper 50s and lower 60s all the way into the start of the weekend, with rain at times, especially late Friday and into Saturday. From the Cairo 7 Pinpoint Weather Center, I'm Chief Meteorologist Morgan Palmer, and that's your latest Kixie forecast.

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7: From our dating and relationship files, here's what singles in their 30s, 40s, and beyond want these days when it comes to a partner. According to Bumble's 2025 dating trend report, 95% of singles are worried about the future. And in response to that, 60% of women are prioritizing, quote, emotional stability in potential partners over anything else. But how can you know who will be dependable? Well, you use what's known as future-proofing. That's how. Certified counselor Sean Boodram says future-proofing is a strategy that involves asking questions that help you understand if the relationship will have long-term potential. For example, what was your life like as a kid? That'll give you insight into how they feel about family and children. It's a good one. Next, would you ever move to a different city? Now, their answer can tell you about where they envision themselves living long-term. Another future-proofing question: have you always wanted the job you have now? Ooh, that's good. Use this answer to find out their long-term career aspirations. And then ask, what do you spend most of your time doing? Their answer will help you gain insight into their hobbies, work-life balance, and priorities in life. So the beauty of this future-proofing, and you want to be subtle with it, of course, is that it lays all the cards on the table from the start and prevents you from wasting each other's time.
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1: John Tesh with you, and here and now I am ready to hack away your stress. If your stress is spiraling all the way into an anxiety attack, it turns out asking yourself a question or two is scientifically proven to dial down your emotions. Now, these come from psychiatry professor Dr. Charles Raisin from the University of Wisconsin. Dr. Raisin says anxiety is almost always about a future fear, right? Think about it, like losing somebody you love or a looming bill you will not be able to pay. But anxiety can be paralyzing. So when you start feeling your anxiety rise, ask yourself this first. Am I going to die? And then this one. How bad are things really right now in this moment? Now, Teresa says the answer to the first question will almost certainly be no, I'm not going to die. And realizing that you're safe and that you will survive will help put things in perspective. I know it sounds simple, but it works. And Professor Raisin says asking yourself those questions is going to lower your body's cardiac and nervous system response to stress. And he recommends asking these questions out loud. When your anxiety is better controlled, you can think more clearly to come up with solutions. So try those two questions when you feel your anxiety escalating. Am I going to die? And how bad are things at this moment?
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3: Coming up, restaurants and bars from coast to coast are banning phones these days, and customers say it's actually improving their night out. I'll tell you why businesses are forcing their customers to unplug in a moment. More intelligence for your life is headed your way. Right now, it's a news update on Kixi.
4: 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I'm Chris Caraccio.
5: President Trump is in China for high-stakes talks with Chinese leader Xi. The talks will take place tomorrow. The president arrived along with his delegation this morning. His visit comes as the war in Iran rages on, with China being one of Iran's biggest trading partners. Former South Carolina lawyer Alex Murdaugh's murder convictions are being overturned. In a 5-0 vote today, the South Carolina Supreme Court granted him a new trial. Murdaugh was convicted in March of 2023 in the killings of his wife and son. A massive weather pattern is hitting several portions of the country today. Rain is slamming a corridor stretching from Montana to Salt Lake City, with the NOAA's Storm Prediction Center issuing a level 2 out of 5 risk of severe thunderstorms in the area. A drug counselor who delivered deadly doses of ketamine to late actor Matthew Perry is heading to federal prison. Today, Eric Fleming was sentenced to 2 years in prison. The prosecution was asking for 2.5 years. The defense was pushing for 3 months and residential drug treatment, citing Fleming's own history with substance abuse. He was facing up to 25 years in federal prison. Prosecutors say the 55-year-old Fleming was the middleman who brokered ketamine deals for Perry and delivered the vials of the drug that killed the Friends actor in October of 2023. A majority of Americans say they oppose the construction of data centers in their local areas. Matt Mattinson has more.
6: New polling from Gallup shows 7 in 10 Americans oppose the projects, and 48% of respondents said they are strongly opposed. These data centers house computing equipment that helps power AI technology used by businesses, universities, and other institutions, but they've been met with fierce opposition from residents in many parts of the country. The centers require extensive amounts of electricity to operate and need substantial water to cool the equipment, which has raised concerns about the environmental impact and local electric bills.
5: There's just one game in the NBA playoffs tonight. The Pistons will host the Cavaliers for Game 5 of the Eastern Conference semifinals. The series is tied up 2 games apiece. I'm Chris Caraccio, NBC News Radio.
7: 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Anthropic is launching Claude for Small Business, a toggle install for tools used by small business owners. It includes Intuit QuickBooks, PayPal, HubSpot, Google Workspace, and Microsoft 365. Anthropic says it's designed to help small business owners do things like plan payroll, run a sales campaign, and chase invoices and more. Airbus and Blackstone are in talks to be among the leading investors in a roughly $700 million funding round for German drone startup Quantum Systems, one of a number of German drone startups that have attracted investments during a surge in military spending in Europe. And trading volume on prediction market exchange Polymarket declined for the first time in 8 months, falling 9% to $10.3 billion in April, a setback that comes as its founder acknowledges missteps and its chief rival Kalshi continues to grow. A rally in tech stocks has Wall Street mostly higher, the Nasdaq up nearly 1.5%, the S&P ahead 3/4%, the Dow is down just a fraction. Erica Herskowitz, Bloomberg Radio.
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19: Some areas of rain out there this morning. Much cooler today and a little breezy, especially this afternoon. High temperatures only around 60 in Seattle. We'll stay cooler than average in the upper 50s and lower 60s all the way into the start of the weekend with rain at times, especially late Friday and into Saturday. From the Cairo 7 Pinpoint Weather Center, I'm Chief Meteorologist Morgan Palmer, and that's your latest Kixie forecast.

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6: Hi, my friends. If your temper tends to go from 0 to 60 in seconds, you need to control it for the sake of your health, relationships, and career. First, you should know that angry people do in fact have more heart problems, strokes, and chronic pain than those who remain calm. And if you scream, if you slam doors, or you break things, that's called explosive anger. And the American Journal of Cardiology says this explosive anger makes a person more than twice as likely to have a heart attack. And then anger can also damage relationships. Yeah, understatement, right? Women tend to stay angry longer than men on average. That's according to the American Psychological Association. That's because women are more likely to suppress their feelings and silently seethe. And then anger can hurt your career. And again, women have it worse than men. A study from Yale found that people thought women who had angry outbursts were less competent than a man who behaved the same way. It's not fair, but apparently that's what the study found.
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0: It's Intelligence for Your Life on the John Tesh Radio Show. And hey, you're already smarter just because you're here with us on KIXI Radio. All right, let's talk memory. Gib, here's a way to preserve your memory and help protect your brain against Alzheimer's and age-related memory decline. Start cooking with extra virgin olive oil. Wow. Yep. So listen, olive oil, boy. The recommendation is from the medical researchers from Temple University. They say compounds in extra virgin olive oil have been shown to protect memory and learning ability. They say that the oil activates a process called autophagy, which you activate every day because you're fasting, yep. which helps cells break down and clear out debris and toxins like plaques and tangles. So the extra virgin olive oil helps with the fasting, basically.
1: Yeah, so this thing, autophagy or autophagy or apoptosis, is where your body starts to gets rid of the cells that it no longer has the energy to maintain, and it usually gets rid of the most underperforming cells, the ones that are the least like what they're supposed to be. And most of us, we eat in a calorie surplus with a lot of processed foods, so our body never gets into this process. The good thing about eating a diet that is rich in healthy fats is that your body will actually go into those processes. This is what the ketogenic diet is based on. It's what all that stuff is based on. But make sure you're getting the actual extra virgin olive oil. And it's not always labeled correctly. You'll know because if you taste it, it has that little, it has like a tangy taste on the back of your tongue.
0: Catches in your throat.
1: It's like, yeah, that's exactly. How you know. You almost feel like you're maybe a little bit allergic to it.
0: Yeah, I love it. Extra virgin olive oil.
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1: John Tesh with you, Intelligence for Your Life. And women, we now know, would like a man who has a good sense of humor. This is according to Dr. Peter McGraw from the University of Colorado's Humor Research Lab. Yes, there's a laboratory on humor. He says women seek out men who can bring laughs to their stressful lives. In fact, according to a study in the journal Personality and Social Psychology, women are twice as likely as men to look for a partner who makes them laugh. But generally speaking, women don't want to hear one-liners. What attracts them most is somebody who can poke fun at themselves and see humor in stressful situations. So, you'll win more points by telling an embarrassing story about yourself than by bragging. That's how that works, because self-deprecating humor shows you're confident enough to expose your flaws.
2: Intelligence for Your Life.
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1: And coming up, if loud noises drive you crazy and you have back pain, those two things may be related. I'll share the science behind the brain connection next. 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
4: NBC News Radio, I'm Chris Caraccio. The Senate is confirming Kevin Warsh as the next chair of the Federal Reserve. Today's vote was 54-45, with every Republican voting in favor. Senator John Fetterman of Pennsylvania was the only Democrat to vote for Warsh. In terms of Senate history, it was the most partisan vote for a Fed chair nominee. Current Fed chair Jerome Powell's term expires Friday. His term was marked with constant battles with President Trump over cutting interest rates and included a DOJ criminal investigation into Powell's renovations at the Reserve Building that was later dropped. President Trump has arrived in Beijing ahead of high-stakes talks with Chinese leader Xi Jinping. The discussions are expected to be shaped in part by the ongoing war in Iran and China's role as Iran's largest trading partner. The visit is part of broader efforts to address rising geopolitical tensions between Washington and Beijing. Former South Carolina lawyer Alex Murdaugh will get a new trial after the South Carolina Supreme Court unanimously overturned his murder convictions today. The court ruled 5-0 that a county clerk improperly influenced jurors during his original trial. He'd been convicted in March of 2023 of killing his wife and son. A drug counselor who delivered deadly doses of ketamine to late actor Matthew Perry is heading to federal prison, Daniel Martindale reports.
5: Eric Fleming has been sentenced to 2 years in prison. The prosecution was asking for a 2.5-year term. The defense was pushing for 3 months in residential drug treatment, citing Fleming's own history with substance abuse. He was facing up to 25 years in federal prison. Prosecutors say the 55-year-old Fleming was the middleman who brokered ketamine deals for Perry and delivered the vials of the drug that killed the Friends actor in October of 2023. He is the fourth of 5 suspects to be sentenced in connection with Perry's death.
4: Ukraine President Zelensky says Russia launched more than 800 drones in a large-scale assault on Ukraine just days after a short ceasefire expired. He claimed the timing was intentional, aimed at drawing attention during President Trump's visit to China. I'm Chris Caraccio, NBC News Radio.
6: This is a Bloomberg Money Minute. Crude production in the U.S. is expected to jump to a record next year. Some domestic producers are beginning to ramp up output in response to higher oil prices as the war blocks the Strait of Hormuz and cuts off millions of barrels of crude from buyers. America has become a key alternative supplier to the world. U.S. crude exports have hit record highs, and there are worries about inventories being depleted. Meanwhile, higher fuel and ticket prices are threatening to push airlines to cut more flights. The trade group that represents airports points out that flyers should brace for airfares to stay higher. Airlines are on the hook for tens of billions of dollars in fuel bills. Walmart is slashing jobs, around 1,000 of them, in an effort to simplify its operating structure. And it's the place you go to look for a job, but Reuters is reporting LinkedIn will also be cutting jobs, trimming about 5% of its staff. On Wall Street, stocks are mostly higher. The Dow is flat. The Nasdaq is up 1.33%. The S&P is up 0.75%. Erica Herskowitz, Bloomberg Radio.
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16: Some areas of rain out there this morning. Much cooler today and a little breezy, especially this afternoon. High temperatures only around 60 in Seattle. We'll stay cooler than average in the upper 50s and lower 60s all the way into the start of the weekend, with rain at times, especially late Friday and into Saturday. From the Cairo 7 Pinpoint Weather Center, I'm Chief Meteorologist Morgan Palmer, and that's your latest Kixie forecast.

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1: From our health and wellness files, if you have chronic back pain, you may also be more sensitive to noise. A study in the Annals of Neurology found that people with ongoing back pain, they react more strongly to unpleasant sounds like nails on a chalkboard. In fact, their response was stronger than 84% of people without pain. The researchers say it may come down to how the brain processes discomfort. They believe there's a kind of shared volume knob that controls both pain and how intense sounds feel. So when pain is turned up, everything else seems to get louder too. And brain scans confirm this. For the study, people listened to harsh and annoying sounds like a knife scraping a glass bottle. And people in pain didn't just say the sounds were worse. Their brains showed stronger reactions. Now, there is some good news. A treatment called pain reprocessing therapy, which retrains how the brain interprets pain, can help reduce both pain levels and sensitivity to certain sounds. Reprocessing therapy. So if you have chronic pain, know that it isn't just physical. It may amplify how you experience the world around you. And of course, always remember that we are dedicated to helping you get pain relief and more mobility in your daily life. So always stay with us for more of that every day.
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1: 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I'll tell you about it next.

0: 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And let's face it, there's nothing else like it.
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1: All right, here's a tip that's going to help you stay alive. If you're talking on the phone hands-free while driving, give the experts say, tell your caller to hang on anytime you're making a left turn. Turns out talking while trying to navigate a left turn overloads our brain more than any other driving maneuver. This makes a lot of sense. Yeah. This comes from the frontiers in human neuroscience. The researchers said making that left turn, it limits our ability to process oncoming traffic, lights, pedestrians, and bicyclists. So if you're talking and driving, you could have a bad accident.
2: Look, even if you're not staring at your phone, even this is why when you're looking for the address, you turn the music down, right? You know that thing we instinctively do it? Your brain has only so much processing power, right? Your brain does not have a Google server farm worth of processing power. It has very limited amount, and we can usually only process one thing at a time. So if you're on the phone with somebody and you're processing, your language under your brain is processing what you're going to say next and what the other person is saying, all of a sudden your brain no longer has the ability to judge oncoming traffic. Like you said, the people in the crosswalk, right. Maybe there's a cyclist who's coming in hot thinking he's going to be the next Lance Armstrong. Or Greg LeMond. You have to be paying attention to all of those things. Do yourself the favor. Turn the music down. Pause the conversation for a second, whatever you need to do so that we can all live safer lives on the road. Because honestly.
1: Yeah. Isn't it UPS who doesn't make any left-hand turns?
2: So yeah, I think that's the delivery system that they have. Their route is optimized not for the least amount of driving for their drivers, but for the fewest amount of left turns.
1: Right. Amazing.

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1: 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Before you get on the road for your next road trip, please put your phones on silent and take a mental note to focus on driving.
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10: 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XI.

It's conversation starter time here on the John Tesh radio program. How much do you think parents spend on their kids' birthday parties? When in a study by the parenting website What to Expect, parents spend between $300 and $500 on a child's birthday party when the child is 5 years old or younger. As kids get older, the amount goes up with every year. With little kids, a big factor that drives up the price is basing the party theme on their child's latest obsession. That could be Bluey or Paw Patrol or some other theme. The study also found a clear trend toward birthday parties for children becoming bigger and more elaborate. A big factor is social media. It makes parents think they have to throw parties with tons of decorations, foods, and party favors, oftentimes. Some parents surveyed said they've spent upwards of $7,000 on a child's birthday party, renting a venue, hiring entertainment, and a photographer. They've turned into mini weddings, essentially.

0: 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As cool now as it was then.
1: John Tesh with you, Intelligence for Your Life, and see what you think about this. Behavioral psychologist Dan Ariely has an advice column in the Wall Street Journal, and recently he was asked, if a first date isn't going well, how can you end it quickly but politely? And if somebody you meet online looks promising, how can you figure out your compatibility on a date? Well, Ariely says the answer to both questions is the same. He recommends combining the date with an errand. I'm loving this. Arrange to meet your date at a coffee shop near a supermarket. After 10 minutes of having coffee together, suggest that you continue your date while shopping and take out your shopping list. That way, if the date is going nowhere, at least you're multitasking and making better use of your time. You getting this? And if the date is going well, research shows that doing an activity together tells you more about compatibility than just interviewing one another in a coffee shop. What do you think? Would you take your date on an errand? Facebook.com/John Tesh.
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3: And coming up, psychologists say one of the simplest stress relief tools out there costs about a dollar and fits in your bag. It's a kid's puzzle. I'll share the legitimate science behind this next.
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5: High-stakes talks between President Trump and Chinese leader Xi Jinping are set to take place tomorrow. The president arrived along with his delegation this morning. His visit comes as the war in Iran continues, and that's significant because China is Iran's biggest trading partner. That close strategic relationship is expected to result in some pointed discussions between Trump and Xi. Residents across the country are feeling the impact of a massive weather pattern. The system is slamming a corridor stretching from Montana to Salt Lake City with rain. Moving over to the East Coast, precipitation is set to reach parts of the Mid-Atlantic today, which includes Philadelphia and Washington, D.C. Defamed attorney Alex Murdoch is being given a new trial for the double murder of his wife and son in South Carolina, Scott Kimbler reports.
6: In a unanimous decision, the state Supreme Court ruled that Alex Murdoch's trial that landed a double conviction was influenced by the actions of Colleton County Clerk of Courts Becky Hill. The judge ruled Hill had influenced jury members in the 2023 trial. Hill was later convicted on perjury and obstruction charges. While prosecutors prepare to retry the case, Murdoch will remain in prison, having been convicted of several fraud charges related to his legal practice.
5: Wall Street is closing with stocks mixed. The S&P 500 and NASDAQ both finished at record highs. It comes as traders are still digesting the producer price index released today by the Labor Department, which showed wholesale prices surged 1.4% in April. At the closing bell, the Dow lost 67 points. The S&P 500 gained 43 points to 7,444, and the NASDAQ rose 314 points to 26,402. There's just one game in the NBA playoffs tonight. The Detroit Pistons will host the Cleveland Cavaliers for Game 5 of the Eastern Conference semifinals. That series is tied up 2 games apiece. Last night, the San Antonio Spurs took a 3-2 lead over the Minnesota Timberwolves in the Western Conference semifinals. I'm Chris Caraccio, NBC News Radio.
7: This is a Bloomberg Money Minute. Wall Street wrapping up a volatile up-and-down day with fresh record highs for the NASDAQ and the S&P 500. Now, it didn't start out that way after a dismal inflation report for April. Producer prices up 6% from a year ago, way more than forecast, the biggest jump in wholesale inflation in 4 years, mostly on gas prices. But a rally in the tech sector, especially for chip makers, and anticipation ahead of President Trump's meeting later tonight in Beijing with his counterpart Xi Jinping, gave Wall Street a big boost. At the close, the Dow lower by 67 points, but the NASDAQ was up 314, a nearly 1.25% jump. The S&P up 43. And the Senate today confirming Kevin Warsh to be the next chairman of the Federal Reserve as the central bank struggles to control stubbornly high inflation, deep internal divisions over whether to lower interest rates, and as it tries to maintain its independence from President Trump. Warsh will host his first meeting as chair June 16th. Tom Busby, Bloomberg Radio.
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17: Some areas of rain out there this morning. Much cooler today and a little breezy, especially this afternoon. High temperatures only around 60 in Seattle. We'll stay cooler than average in the upper 50s and lower 60s all the way into the start of the weekend, with rain at times, especially late Friday and into Saturday. From the Cairo 7 Pinpoint Weather Center, I'm Chief Meteorologist Morgan Palmer, and that's your latest Kixie forecast.

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1: 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A simple 50 to 100-piece puzzle you can finish in about 10 minutes. Because the benefits are real. Psychologist Amy Dykstra is trained in play therapy, and she says puzzles are a good way to practice mindfulness because they're hands-on and require you to use your sense of sight. So they pull your attention into the present moment, and that can interrupt stress before it snowballs. Another benefit of puzzles, they tap into the servo mechanism of our brain, meaning the goal-striving mechanism, and completing a simple puzzle creates momentum. Before you know it, that small win will lead you to completing more complex tasks. One more reason to stock up on easy puzzles? They exercise both sides of the brain. They engage the logical, analytical part of the brain by fitting pieces together, and the creative, left side, because you have to envision what the big picture should ultimately look like. You can find cheap puzzles at dollar stores and online, of course, and if you use them to fill your downtime, you're going to be flooded with feel-good hormones and give your brain a mini-workout.
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1: 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We'll prove it next.

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11: All right, it turns out your morning coffee might be doing more than just waking you up. A new study from the Kremble Brain Institute in Toronto says coffee could actually help protect your brain from diseases like Alzheimer's and Parkinson's. It comes down to compounds in coffee that give coffee that bitter taste, and those compounds block the buildup of proteins that are linked to both Alzheimer's and Parkinson's. The compounds are present in decaf coffee as well. They have nothing to do with caffeine, and they form during the roasting process. And the darker, don't miss this, the darker the roast, the more of those protective compounds you get for your brain. Researchers say this is the first time the compounds have been studied in relation to those diseases. And while they're not calling coffee a cure, they do say it could be one more way to help guard yourself against cognitive issues. Dark roast.

0: Thank you for being a part of the John Tesh Radio Show on AM 880 KIXI. John Tesh here with Gabe Gerard, and according to a new study, I know this to be true because I came to a couple of close calls. We are twice as likely to be run over by an electric car than a gasoline or diesel one.
1: Makes sense.
0: Thought they were going to put noises in the electric car.
1: Some
0: now they all go,
1: you just hit it. It's because they're quieter. They don't make the same amount of noise. This is why, by the way, you know, I have these motorcycle guys that drive through my neighborhood every once in a while, and it's so irritating. You have it here, too. But I think, oh my gosh, that's so obnoxious. But then you realize they do that so that when they're on the highway and the wind is everywhere, that people can hear the motorcycle coming up behind them so they don't swerve into them.
0: Yes.
1: That's why cars need to make a noise. The electric cars, they don't make the noise. Plus, a lot of them have, you know, mildly ineffective anti-collision warnings so that the drivers become complacent. They're not paying as close attention as they should be. If you have an old manual car, you've got to be paying attention to every little detail on the road.
0: Yep.
1: We need to get back to that in some ways, or the automation just needs to get better.
0: Yeah, amen to that. Intelligence for your life.

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0: All right, here's the scenario. You've been there before. You're lying in bed, almost asleep, when you suddenly feel like you're falling and you flinch yourself wide awake. You jerk awake. It's an involuntary muscle spasm called a hypnic jerk or sleep start. And according to Dr. William Kohler, medical director of the Florida Sleep Institute, 70% of us experience these. I do all the time. Drives my wife nuts. They're completely harmless, by the way. He says hypnic jerks happen when our nervous system relaxes, but our brain misinterprets full muscle relaxation as actual falling and tries to save us. Dr. Kohler says hypnic jerks may occur more often when you're anxious, stressed, or sleep-deprived. According to sleep experts, the degree of the jerk is indicative of how sleepy you are. The bigger the jerk, the more tired you are.
1: Intelligence for your life.

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2: NBC News Radio, I'm Jim Roop. It's a high-stakes meeting between President Trump and Chinese leader Xi Jinping. The president arrived in Beijing along with his delegation this morning. NBC's Janice Mackey Frere reports Trump and Xi have different objectives.
3: President Trump is looking for big Chinese purchases of American goods like aircraft, energy, and agriculture. More than a dozen CEOs have joined him for this trip. For Xi Jinping, the priority is stability to manage tensions with the U.S.
2: Trump's visit comes as the war in Iran continues, and that is significant because China is Iran's biggest trading partner. Defamed attorney Alex Murdoch has been given a new trial for the double murder of his wife and son in South Carolina.
4: In a unanimous decision, the state Supreme Court ruled that Alex Murdoch's trial that landed a double conviction was influenced by the actions of Colleton County Clerk of Courts Becky Hill. The judge ruled Hill had influenced jury members in the 2023 trial. Hill was later convicted on perjury and obstruction charges. While prosecutors prepare to retry the case, Murdoch will remain in prison, having been convicted of several fraud charges related to his legal practice. I'm Scott Kimbler.
2: Vice President J.D. Vance doesn't believe President Trump wants a televised contest to determine who will succeed him as his apprentice. Vance jokingly made the remark after he was asked about Trump recently polling a live audience as to whether Vance or Marco Rubio should be the Republican nominee for the 2028 presidential ticket. He added that he and Secretary of State Rubio are dear friends and are both focused on their current jobs. Meantime, the Senate's confirming Kevin Warsh as the next chair of the Federal Reserve. The vote was 54-45 today, with every Republican voting in favor. Senator John Fetterman of Pennsylvania, the only Democrat to vote for Warsh. In terms of Senate history, it was the most partisan vote for a Fed chair nominee. Current Fed chair Jerome Powell's term expires Friday. Jim Roop, NBC News Radio.
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6: This is a Bloomberg Money Minute. Wall Street wrapping up a volatile up and down day with fresh record highs for the NASDAQ and the S&P 500. Now, it didn't start out that way after a dismal inflation report for April. Producer prices up 6% from a year ago, way more than forecast, the biggest jump in wholesale inflation in 4 years, mostly on gas prices. But a rally in the tech sector, especially for chip makers, and anticipation ahead of President Trump's meeting later tonight in Beijing with his counterpart Xi Jinping, gave Wall Street a big boost. At the close, the Dow lower by 67 points, but the NASDAQ was up 314, a nearly 1.25% jump. The S&P up 43. And the Senate today confirming Kevin Warsh to be the next chairman of the Federal Reserve as the central bank struggles to control stubbornly high inflation, deep internal divisions over whether to lower interest rates, and as it tries to maintain its independence from President Trump. Warsh will host his first meeting as chair June 16th. Tom Busby, Bloomberg Radio.
7: Much cooler today and a little breezy, especially this afternoon. High temperatures only around 60 in Seattle. We'll stay cooler than average in the upper 50s and lower 60s all the way into the start of the weekend, with rain at times, especially late Friday and into Saturday. From the Cairo 7 Pinpoint Weather Center, I'm Chief Meteorologist Morgan Palmer, and that's your latest KIXI forecast.
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0: That's not my dog. Buddy, buddy, there's another dog walking by. How dare it? Come on, settle down. He bit me 17 times during this exchange. I'll go to the doctor as soon as we wrap up here. But let's see what... Buddy, would you stop? You'll edit all this out, I'm sure.
1: Oh, yes. Yeah, no problem. No problem.

0: All right. Let Buddy tee us up today. That's Pat Cashman's dog. I had an interview with Pat from his home in Bend, Oregon, or closer, I think, would be to make the call, Sun River. And Buddy came along for a visit. And so he was a little bit horrified, and he was going on trying to quiet Buddy down. He was doing it out in his backyard. And so he said, "You'll edit this out, won't you?" And I said, "Sure, Pat. I'm going to do that." So, welcome.
1: His name's Buddy, but he's a friend to no one.
0: That's right. Well, so we welcome Pat Cashman and Buddy to the show today. And they'll be on just in a few moments together. I think it'll be mainly Pat as we get into the interview. And, of course, you know Pat Cashman. Well, if you don't, he was and is a, well, I have difficulty defining who he is, a comedian. Certainly he's that, but he's so much more. He's his knowledge of history. He's got so many. He writes. He's written commercials for baseball. You name it. He's done it all. And he spent, 15 years on a show called Almost Live. And
2: yes.
0: That show has had a lot of accolades over the years, and certainly Pat Cashman was a great member of that wonderful team of very talented people for many years. I mean,
3: popular local television star and local radio star as well.
0: That's right. Yeah. He did that for many years, exactly. So anyhow, Pat will be up in just a few moments, and then we're going to give a little bit more extensive introduction to him. Okay, Eric Crema has joined us. Eric, welcome. How are you doing?
1: Thank you. Good. I'm fired up to hear what Cashman has to say. I love when you two have interviews. He's just hilarious to me. So I'm already laughing.
0: Yeah, that's the type of guy you do when you think about him. You kind of chuckle. Yes, I agree.
1: Yeah. And a bit of a side note, and I don't mean to take this to a dark place, but it was when he was on The Buzz, as Eric had mentioned, he had done radio, that I heard about 9/11.
0: Oh,
1: I was
0: no
1: listening
0: kidding.
1: To him that morning.
0: Oh, yes. I'll be darned. Oh,
1: on the
0: boy.
1: Way into work, right in Tacoma, is when I was driving through Tacoma, and it was Pat Cashman who cut away.
0: So oh, I'll be darned.
1: Away to some, yeah.
0: I haven't talked to him about that. At some point, I will. It's a really good find in terms of history and radio. And then we got Eric Ryder here in the studio, as usual. I missed you guys.
3: Likewise. Great to have you back in the studio.
0: So it is fun to be here.
3: And we've had some of the best of Voices of Experience over the last 3 weeks. So
0: yeah.
3: Nice
0: yeah.
3: to see each other face-to-face again.
0: Yeah, it there sure is. And how about you, Eric? How have you been?
3: Pretty good.
0: Okay.
3: Yeah. Enjoying right. our summer preview that we've had for spring so far.
0: Yeah.
3: And, of course, it's gone straight back to spring now, but for a couple days there.
0: Yeah,
3: it
0: was 80-something degrees. It was very nice. Oh, by the way, before I get too far into the show, I do have some Rainier tickets to give away. And these are box seats. They're right behind home plate. And the game is this Friday night, May 15th, 7:05 p.m. Sugarland plays the Tacoma Rainiers. Sugarland is named the Sugarland Space Cowboys. Why would they be named the Space Cowboys?
3: Sounds like a Steve Miller reference to me.
0: All right. Eric Crema?
1: Location, I guess? Sugarland?
0: I think you're right. It's near Houston. And, of course, Houston's the Space Center. So I think Sugarland grabbed that off and said, no, we're taking that.
1: Right.
0: So we're now, Sugarland, that's where I guess the Space Center has moved to. But anyhow, I just thought I'd throw that trivia. But
3: some people call him Maurice.
1: Yes.
0: Yeah, that's for sure. Okay, so Friday night, two tickets. Again, box seats right behind home plate. And you also get access to the Dugout Club, complimentary buffet, complimentary soft drinks, beer, pretzels, the whole thing. And the first caller to call 425-391. Well, gotta get the number right. 425-653-1166. 425-653-1166. The first one to call, that's all they need to do, is that they will get complimentary tickets to the Rainiers game. I've just really had a lot of people who have gone to the game, and they've all got back to me and have said what a wonderful time they've had. And I really appreciate that because they do give feedback. I don't ask for it, but they do pretty much, and I'm saying everybody has gotten back and said what a wonderful time they have had at the game. So, again, first caller, 425-653-1166. We'll get those two tickets for the Tacoma Rainiers and Sugarland this Friday, May 15th, 7:05 p.m. And one other plus they will get is complimentary parking into all that. You can't beat it.
1: Which is huge.
0: Yeah, it really is.
1: It is a great place to watch a game, and you do have the easiest contest on radio, Paul. I love it. Nothing complicated. Just be that first caller. But leave your name and contact information, obviously, so that Paul can get back to you. 425-653-1166. Thanks, Paul, for those tickets and the experience that you're going to give one of our lucky listeners.
0: You got it. Enjoy doing it. Let's see. We have a feature today. It's a little bit new, I guess, but we've done something like this before, but memorable movie lines. I'm going to talk about that a bit. I think we've brushed about that a little bit, but I kind of looked about it, like, for example, the top 20 of all time. Now, would you guys have any idea what the top one is?
1: Yeah, maybe if you give me a second. But, you know, a lot of times I get them wrong. I've read.
0: Well, I'm not going to ask you to say what it is. I want to have people wait to hear that. But I'm wondering, did it just jump out? Eric, you've done sometimes before and said, oh, yeah, it's this, you know. But, okay. So, yeah, it would be one of those that would be on the level of, let's say, we remember A Few Good Men, right? That movie.
3: Yeah.
0: And what would be that line that came in from that show?
3: You can't handle the truth.
0: You got it. And that was Jack Nicholson.
3: Yep.
0: And he said that in the midst of a court martial hearing or something like that. It's been a long time since I've seen that, but the attorney was Tom Cruise. But yes, you can't handle the truth, right?
1: I think I have the number one, Paul, but I'm not going to, as you say, I won't mention it. But okay. I'm going to be curious.
3: So many contenders.
0: There are. Exactly. Yeah. There are.
1: Including that.
0: And that was in him. That was in the like top 20. So we'll go on to that and have some fun with that. And also I'm going to talk about something that I've mentioned before, and that are something that I experienced firsthand. And I think I've talked about this before, but I'm kind of turning it into a segment. And that is, I think I'm a funny guy sometimes. All right, and sometimes I can hit the mark, sometimes I don't. Well, what spurred me on for this segment here, and again, it was going to be a segment, we're going to do it all the time, I don't know, but I'm going to talk about it today, and that is that what people in professions that they hear all the time, I've talked about this before, I've sharpened it some, this came to me when I was getting a tooth, not pulled or whatever, but I was at the dentist, and he was coming in the morning, and I was looking out, and he was washing his hands. I couldn't really see him, and I said, oh, am I glad to see you today, real sarcastically. And I didn't hear anything, and he kind of walked up to me behind, and he said, that's right, I was having a root canal. That's what it was. And I said, yeah, I'm really happy to hear and see you today. And he said, do you think that's the first time I've heard that? And I'm like, oh, my gosh. So I'm not the funniest guy in the room. And he said, I hear it all the time. He was actually a little bit, you know, perturbed. And I don't want to make my dentist perturbed as he goes in. But that's what got to me. It got me thinking, oh, my gosh. So I did it again about 2 weeks later. Like, you know, old habits die hard. So I went into this print shop. And I got the printing. And I looked at it. And how's it look? Or something. I said, oh, there's a typo. I'm not going to pay this. And he's like, and I got it, and I started walking out, and I went, oh, I came back, and I go, do you hear that all the time? He goes, yes. And I go, oh, okay.
1: okay.
0: And so I did it again about a month later, and then I was cured. I was getting on a Washington State ferry. I was in Bainbridge Island, and I was running a little late. The ferry was kind of loaded up, and I was the last guy on, and I said, hey, you can pull out now. I'm here. And I kept walking like that. And I stopped. And I went back and I said, "Do you hear that all the time?" He goes, "Yeah." So I go, "Got it." So what I've done here is I've looked up, a lot of help from ChatGPT, by the way, the top three things that people hear all the time in their professions. You're a bartender, you're a nurse, you're an airline stewardess, whatever the case is. What are the top three things that they hear? So I'm going to have fun with that a little bit later today.
1: Excellent.
3: I like this. I've never really thought about that, but each profession has the stock jokes that they hear over and over and over, but I've never really thought about what they were. So this will be fun.
0: Yeah, and it's called the 80-20 rule, 80% of the things that people say over and over again versus something new. So anyhow, I learned my lesson, and I don't do it. Sometimes I'll catch myself, but I have, let's say, I just don't do it much anymore. That's all I can say to that.
3: Toning down the dad jokes.
0: That's it. So that's why I didn't go into comedy. That's why somebody like, you know, Pat Cashman did. Meandering Musings for today, roller derby. That is going to be Neil Peterson. I attended the roller derby with him. I'll talk about that a little later, and that was in Palm Springs. But it's a very...
3: But you did not compete.
0: No, I decided not to. Right. They wanted me to. They were asking me to, and I took off my roller skates, and I said, no, I can't do this tonight. But yeah, it's amazing. It's clearly a Neil Peterson event. He called me and I thought we're going to go to dinner or something, or maybe to a hockey game, which he loves there and whatever. What do you got in mind, Neil? Roller derby. I'm going,

0: anybody who I would have to say has any sense of history will know this speech. And but what was interesting to me and why I'm curious about it is it was heading down a very different road. Someone in the audience said, hey, shift to something here. And he did. And that's why this speech is so huge. Anybody have an idea there? All right, we'll move on. Look, I'm making you guys work too hard. All right, let's get on to the next thing. Timeless classic for today. Again, I'm going to say it because if you are listening to Kixi, you will hear the whole song. KKNW, part of the song. And if you are listening to my podcast because of licensing issues, you will not hear it at all. So the song is from 1972. It's the Fifth Dimension and Marilyn McCoo, If I Could Reach You. You remember that song, you guys both?
1: I don't know the title. Okay. You, Eric?
2: I know the other Fifth Dimension songs, but that one is not ringing any bells. So
0: this is a beautiful song. Yeah. I think it was one of their best, if not best, songs. And I was fortunate. I was going to WSU at the time, and they came to Pullman, and I heard her sing this song. And I just, wow, it was so amazing.
2: Of course, the group famous for Let the Sun Shine In.
0: Oh, yeah.
2: / Aquarius. Oh, that's probably the one everybody remembers.
0: Yes, yeah. Absolutely right. But this is the one I really enjoyed. And as a matter of fact, well, we'll talk about it later. I think we can get on with the show right now, and we'll just shift over to Voices of History.
2: Sounds good.
3: Welcome to today's Voices of History.
4: 80% of New Orleans, including much of downtown, is underwater. The Big Easy's famous Canal Street, living up to its name.
5: Apparently, a plane has crashed into the World Trade Center in New York.
6: I just saw another plane coming in from the side.
7: You did? I did. That was out of absolute.
6: Yes, and that's the second explosion.
0: Well, this Voices of History, we'll start out with, first of all, Washington State history. Rosalind Washington was founded in 1886 after surveyors from the Northern Pacific Railroad found rich seams of coal nearby. But mining the coal came with a price. On May 10th, 1892, the worst coal mine disaster in Washington history occurred. 45 men lost their lives in an explosion and fire at the Rosalind Mine. That was a shame. On May 12th, 2015, on a lighter note, Jefferson Park Golf Course opened in Seattle's Beacon Hill, making the city's first municipal golf course. Played there many times. It was really interesting, too, and I think we should feel good about this as a state, is that the course became a favorite for local golfers, including members of the African-American community, Japanese-American, and Chinese-American communities. That was very unusual for that time. In the 1930s it opened up. Maybe even before that, maybe the 20s.
1: And but, it's still there?
0: It is still there. Oh, it's okay. A beautiful course. They've done a wonderful job. They built a new clubhouse a few years ago. What I like about it is that it's not really one of these huge, challenging courses with the holes like 580 yards up and downhill. I hate those courses. This one is narrow, but it's fair. And it's really well done and taken care of. Happy birthdays to the communities of Kelso, Aberdeen, Chelan, Concrete, and Mukilteo, which all have birthdays this week. All right, now for the teaser I had just a few moments ago about the 1934 West Coast waterfront strike. It's one of the largest and most important and most bitter labor strikes of the 20th century, and it happened in Seattle. Early unions were weak, and the demands for better work conditions and pay were rarely met. Longshoremen's associations were not allowed to bargain collectively. The workers struck to demand improved pay. The walkout began May 9th in Seattle, but thousands of longshoremen in Oregon and California also went on strike. Union members stopped trains while serving Seattle and the waterfront. The mayor of Seattle at the time, Mayor Charles Smith, mobilized police to open the port, which led to violent confrontations with the strikers. On July 9th, King County Sheriff's special deputy was killed

0: during a street brawl. Now, President Roosevelt had to intercede, and the National Labor Board, which just had been created, interceded in his name. And in the end, the longshoremen won recognition and received wage increases. I sometimes don't think we appreciate how difficult people and what they've had to go through just to eat a decent meal.
1: Right.
0: Live at a decent place.
1: Yeah, put in a hard day's work, you should get some good pay for it.
0: You
1: and that is
0: so.
1: Not an easy job. It certainly wasn't back then.
0: Oh, good. Yeah, no kidding. All right, so now on the national front, I don't think anything, this isn't a great event. That's why I kind of started out, or a great day, I think, for notable historical events. But, hey, you be the judge. It's not bad either. 1607, I guess this is a big one. English settlers led by Captain John Smith arrive at Jamestown, helping establish the first permanent English settlement in North America. That's 1607. The United States Congress declares war on Mexico on this day in 1846, beginning the Mexican-American War. 1940, Winston Churchill delivers his first speech as Prime Minister of the House of Commons during the early days of World War II, and that was May 13th, 1940. And finally, 1981, Pope John Paul survives an assassination attempt at St. Peter's Square in Rome. So that was,
1: what was the date on that, Paul? That was 1980?
0: Yeah, that was 1981, May 13th.
1: I remember that. I remember that. And I think they came out, that's when they came out with the Pope Mobile.
0: I think you're right.
2: That's right, yeah.
0: That's right.
1: Got him behind the glass.
0: And as I recall, Pope John Paul II visited his assassin, or the guy who shot him, but he survived it, in jail.
2: Yeah.
0: He forgave him.
2: Yep.
0: Isn't that right? I got the right one there.
2: Yeah.
0: That was pretty amazing on his part to do that. Let's see. Notable births today. Joe Louis is born in Alabama, and he became one of the most celebrated boxers in history. Stevie Wonder was born on this day in 1950. He became a major figure, as we know, in pop music.
2: Right.
0: And 1961, Dennis Rodman, the Chicago Bull, and what a character he was when he was playing in the NBA. I think everybody knows that.
2: Sure.
0: He was born today, and there you have it. So those are the births for this day in history.
2: Beautiful.
1: What an interesting collection of people there.
0: Right. Yeah, really are.
1: Have you ever looked up your birth date, Paul, to see all the people that were famous who were besides yourself
0: who
1: were born on that day?
0: Right. yes, I have. And really, there's nobody who really was. I'm going. I'm trying to think. It'll come to me, so let's move on. But it'll. Oh, Ed Sullivan.
1: Okay.
2: Hey, there you go.
0: That's it.
2: There's the legacy.
0: Me and Eddie.
2: Yeah. I was just going to say about Rosalind Washington. You mentioned that they were incorporated on this day back in, I forget the date now. But, of course, everybody knows Rosalind Washington because it was featured prominently in the TV show Northern Exposure.
1: Yeah, right. That's right.
2: Which was actually set in Alaska, but filmed a lot of the scenes for the TV show in Rosalind.
0: Yeah, that was a really good show. I really enjoyed it. It kind of was a period piece. I don't know if it would have the legs now or what. I don't know, but it was a really... How many seasons did that run? I'd say four
2: or
0: five.
2: You got me. I'll look it up.
0: Yeah, four or five, I would say, something like that. But yeah, it was really a popular show at the time, and you are correct. It was...
2: Four seasons,
0: okay.
2: Yeah.
0: Four seasons.
2: But people still go to Rosalind just to take pictures... because they're Northern Exposure fans.
0: Sure. So. No, it has that cult, I think. It'll be a cult following in many ways.
2: I would be surprised if they don't reboot it here in the next year or so, because it seems like a lot of older shows are getting rebooted.
0: Oh, so, okay. Yeah. All right. That would be interesting to see that. And you know what? The chemistry is, I remember the actors, that all worked really well together. They all seemed to feed off each other really well in that show. I hadn't thought about it in a while. I'm glad you brought that up. I wonder if it's on like MeTV or any of those stations or any historical. I'm going to look that up too.
2: It does appear to be on some streaming platforms.
0: All right.
2: But yeah, I'm sure it's not too hard to find.
0: All right, so let's, oh boy, let's get on with Pat Cashman coming up. I'll just get, well, we'll do the end of Voices of History or do that or just get on with it.
2: Why don't we just get on?
0: Yeah, I've been rambling. So let's do Pat Cashman, my interview with him. Again, I gave a brief introduction to him, but he was born in Bend, Oregon, and he's a graduate of the University of Portland. He's worked for many local radio stations and markets in Oregon before he came here, and of course he did the same here. He came to King TV in 1980. He did spots for the Mariners. He's done so many things. Almost Live was what his real imprint was from 1984 to 1999. And he also did I didn't know this, but he also did a segment on a TV miniseries in the 1990s, was it? Pandora's Clock. He was on that. And that was a movie about a deadly virus on a Boeing airplane. And it was written by John J. Nance. So there you go. Take it away. What are your favorite comedians? What were they and are they?
3: I grew up kind of fascinated with my parents' old 78 records they had down in the basement. And I found a player. There was a satirist comedian that would do satirical records, many of them musical. His name was Stan Freberg. And he would just do really, really clever song parodies. He did an entire album called The United States of America that was kind of the history of our country, but told through completely made-up scenarios. When John Hancock signed the Declaration of Independence, one of the other signers said, well, look at Hancock's signature. That's pretty out there for an insurance man to write his name so big like that. It was a lot of fun. It influenced me a lot. I loved the sound of the production. There were other old-time comedians, Bob and Ray, certainly among my very favorite. Their bits were always very simple. One of their classics is a guy who's interviewing another man who he wants to know who he represents, and he says, I am the president and recording secretary of the STOA.
4: Okay, and what does that stand for?
3: It stands for the Slow Talkers
4: of America.
3: America. And that's the whole premise of the bit. And the interviewer gets increasingly frustrated trying to get information out of this guy. It doesn't sound maybe funny in my telling of it, but it's really great. And that's the kind of stuff, the interview stuff that they would do really influenced the kind of thing that I laughed at. As far as stand-up comedians, George Carlin and Richard Pryor, and I loved Robert Klein a lot. I think the funniest human on the planet is Martin Short.
5: I agree. I'm always delighted to see him.
3: There's a new documentary coming out about him. His life, most interestingly, has been marred by a lot of personal tragedy.
5: I know. I read his book.
3: Yeah, you read his book, so yeah.
5: And
3: this documentary will sort of be a mirror to that book. But even since that book came up, he lost a daughter a few months ago to suicide. So,
5: no, I did not know that. Oh my God, really?
3: It's remarkable that a guy can be so funny, so mirthful, make others so happy, and yet he has this other business going on in his life that could cripple another person, but he keeps pushing on. I just think he's unbelievably funny.
5: Yeah, I agree.
3: So he's a favorite. And I have a lot of favorite women comedians, too. Lily Tomlin, I used to love on a show called Laugh In, and then later in her own career. I kind of tend to be a little old-fashioned. Don't really like comics who go super blue. I'm not being a scold about it. It just doesn't make me laugh personally. So
5: when you say super blue, what do you mean by that?
3: What we used to call nasty jokes.
5: Okay, I thought so. But I'm with you.
3: That's in the ear of the listener, of course. If you're asking me who my favorite comedians are, it's those that just get to the nut of what's funny.
5: I have a George Carlin story. He came to Washington State University when I was a senior, I believe. I was a big fan. He was 37 years old when he came. He did his act and everything, and I bought front row seats. It was probably $4.50, but I was going to be in the front row. At the end of the sketch, somehow we got invited backstage. And so he was back there, and he was, you know, kind of perspiring still. And I remember he was just talking about the show and he said, "What'd you think? How did it go?" And I said, "Hey, it was great." You know, I just remember saying, "Of course, it was good. It was George Carlin. It was funny." This is what he said. He also said that this is the first show that he has done when he got high. And he said, "I don't remember a lot of it. So can
3: you
5: tell me how
3: it went?"
5: Exactly. And that's what he said. I still watch him a lot, like once every 3 weeks or so. A guy that I really, really learned to enjoy. I got to tell you, I couldn't stand this man for many years because I'd see these commercials and I'd see he just looked gross to me. I didn't care for him. And then one night, Johnny Carson, he was on. And I said, you know, I'm going to give this guy a chance. And like I told you that, you know, when you're doing the carpet commercial, that happened to me where I just fell down laughing. This happened with this individual, Don Rickles.
3: Yep.
5: And all of a sudden, I'll watch him once every 3 weeks just to laugh. Do you, have you ever see that segment that he was on with Frank Sinatra on Johnny Carson? It was 1976. Look it up. It is just one of these wonderful moments when he just, I mean, you couldn't talk to Frank Sinatra like he could do it and get away with it and live.
3: Yeah, yeah, exactly. Yeah, he, my son and I got tickets to see him. He was at the Snoqualmie Casino, Rickles was. And so we got backstage passes and we just wanted to get a picture with him. So he's sitting backstage. He's got a robe on, and that's all he's got on, I think, is just a robe. And so I hand my phone camera to one of his assistants to take our picture, and the guy's lining up the photo, and Rickles yells out, "Today already!" And that made us laugh. Just he's like was in character even when he wasn't on stage. He'd pick on people in the front row.
5: Oh, yeah.
3: All that usual stuff. But it was also kind of quasi-patriotic. He would do a big, rousing Yankee Doodle Dandy sort of number at the end of it because he had an orchestra with him. You also reminded me that I saw, I think, what was the last live appearance by Jerry Lewis. It was at the Emerald Queen Casino. This was some years ago. I just wanted to go out of curiosity as much as anything. Lewis is one of those people that if I saw that he was going to be on a talk show or there was an interview with him, I just had to watch because maybe for the same reason that you watch, you know, a car race and you're just waiting for the crash. It was inevitable with Lewis. He's funny, but he could also be very caustic and inappropriate. He kept doing the little kid act as he was then in the 70s and 80s. It didn't work anymore, in my opinion. So he comes out on stage. There's a 21-piece orchestra that comes out before Lewis comes on stage. You'll have to forgive my dog barking.
5: It's okay. I have two.
3: That's not my dog. Buddy, there's another dog walking by. How dare it? Come on, settle down. He bit me 17 times during the exchange. Oh, I'll go to the doctor as soon as we wrap up here. But let's see. Buddy, would you stop? You'll edit all this out, I'm sure.
5: Oh, yes. Yeah, no problem. So, no problem.
3: Orchestra comes out. All these guys in tuxedos. It's a big orchestra. He's going to do some songs. This is going to be great. When he finally comes out, he doesn't come out gracefully. He's holding on to furniture. He's leaning onto the piano. And he tells a lot of stories that don't have an ending to them. In a couple of cases, they were sort of ethnic slur type stories. And he finally decides to sing a song. The orchestra starts up. And Lewis, he can't find the key. He can't sing the song properly because he can't find the right tone or key that he's looking for. So he calls it off. And for the rest of the hour and a half, 2 hours, the orchestra guys just sit there. They are never called upon again to play. And it was just that kind of weird, weird thing that was kind of fascinating to watch.
5: You know, I was never a big fan of his, I got to say, like his movies. But again, I kind of did the same thing to him I did with Don Rickles. I dismissed him. I'd never watch him. I'd see little clips. And then I sat down and watched him. So I don't know about Jerry Lewis at all because I kind of always kind of dismissed him. His movies. I know Dean Martin and him made movies, and it just never really jumped out at me. But again, I got to admit, I never really watched him, so I don't know. Maybe they were great.
3: Well, he was highly, as you know, highly regarded in France.
5: France.
3: Cinephiles love him, but he also had a colossally large ego that rubbed a lot of people the wrong way, including ultimately Dean Martin.
5: Yeah, didn't they talk for like 30 years or something, or they had a falling out?
3: You got to remember, these two, when they were in their heyday in their late 40s, early 50s, they were as big as the Beatles were later. I mean, they were huge. They were on everything. They were the toast of every major nightclub in the country, and they were on a lot of television shows and radio. There was pandemonium when they would show up. They were gigantic. And I think a lot of people assumed that when they broke up, Dean Martin's career would wither away and we would never hear from him again. And it was Lewis that would go on to movie stardom and all the rest. But in fact, you could argue that Dean Martin actually had the more satisfying second half of his career than Lewis did. It was a variety show.
5: Variety show. That's right.
3: Yeah.
5: I didn't watch that much. But Don Rickles was a major part of his roast show. I recall that.
3: Definitely.
5: That's right.
3: And a comedian that would often play a drunk guy named Foster Brooks.
5: Yes.
3: He would come out up and burp his way through his routine.
5: Right.
3: But this is kind of where we're at now. In a lot of ways, Paul, the Foster Brookses, I think there would be many people who would say that's not funny. That alcoholism is a disease. You shouldn't be making fun of that malady. And so it seems like a lot of avenues for comedy have been closed now because of sensitivities and political correctness, as they say. And I think that's why a lot of stand-up comedians have decided they're not going to perform at college campuses anymore, because they're always fraught with outrage about one thing or another. They're canceling, you know, graduation speakers because they don't like their politics. And it's more of a minefield now to just go into a college town and try to entertain people, because, again, there's so much polarization, disagreement on what's funny. Oh, no, you can't say that.
5: Don Rickles would not do well on a college campus today, is what you're saying.
3: He was of a time, yeah, for sure. I still think people like George Carlin would have plenty to say. I'd love to hear his insights into this current administration, for example. Again, maybe even he was of a time, and we've all moved on.
5: Fascinating point. I thought about it some, but that's really fascinating that you bring that to light, because you're right. I mean, I don't know, like these comedians we've been talking about, would they even have a stage today, or would they be shamed out of the picture?
3: It was just different. I mean, there was a comedian named Milton Berle who's at a television show in the early 50s. His bit was that he was always dressing up as a woman, and that was just supposed to be wildly hilarious. That would be probably problematic if done today. And it wouldn't be done today because tastes have changed. That we've become in some ways more refined, in some ways more vulgar, but it's just different than it used to be.
5: Do not want to leave you without talking about Peculiar Podcast. I think if I'm correct here, you've been broadcasting it since 2014.
3: Something like that. All I know is we've produced over 350 episodes of this thing.
5: 353. You just talked about that in your last one, I think, you and Lisa, which is pretty amazing. 353.
3: So you're paying more attention to that show than I am, because I do it with a woman named Lisa Foster, who, when I did talk radio, was my sidekick for most of my broadcast time in Seattle on radio. And so it's just kitchen sink kind of topics. What happened to you and when you went to the store yesterday? She talks about her dating life. It's that kind of stuff. It doesn't get political for the most part. People have plenty of other outlets for that.
5: I understand.
3: My opinion's no more valid than anyone else's, but we definitely will veer off into that direction from time to time.
5: The only time I will do it is if I think I haven't read it or heard it somewhere else, I'll mention something. I'm not going to repeat the same thing that everybody else is talking about.
3: Thank you for mentioning it. It is called Peculiar Podcast. So peculiarpodcast.com, and it'll bring it up. All the episodes we've ever done are available there. And if you have any interest in that show, which you were kind enough to mention, Almost Live, which was on for 15 years in Seattle, I have another podcast which I haven't recontributed to in 2 years now. I consider it's probably done. I might do another episode or two. It's called Almost Live, Still Alive. And it's hour plus interviews with the people that put that show together, the writers, the cast members, behind the scenes, the director, and even some peripheral folks that were involved with the show. It's out there, and that one's called Almost Live, Still Alive.
5: And it was honored at the Museum of History and Industry about, 2 years ago now, or maybe last year, whenever that was?
3: September, I think. Yeah,
5: right.
3: 2 years ago, September.
5: Yeah, and it was, it was there about 6 weeks, and it was a lot of fun. I learned a lot of stuff about Almost Live. I thought I knew everything about it. I don't say everything about it, but when you went through it, some of the historical people who were on it, it was a nice display.
3: It was really fun, but again, as we've both noted, maybe that was just of a time too. I'm lucky, and I feel fortunate that I was around during that time. It took me in a different direction than I was planning. I was just going to be a writer of commercials. I wanted to work for an ad agency, and the TV thing, I thought, and radio, these were just steps to get in a good position at an advertising agency. And then this show comes along, and I didn't have anything to do with its creation, but it becomes a place where, hey, we're looking for people. If you have a sketch idea, tell us about it or put it together. And if we like it, we'll put it on the show. And so I slowly, like stepping into quicksand, pretty soon I found myself getting deeper and deeper into it and just loved it. But knew all along that this is not going to last. Nothing lasts forever. So I savored every week when we would do that show. I knew that experience on a personal level was very special. And not likely to ever be duplicated in that way.
5: I tend to agree with that. Back to Peculiar Podcast for just a moment.
3: Sorry, those names so difficult to pronounce.
5: Yeah, why did you do this? Hey, get Paul on the air. Peculiar Podcast. When I'm doing it on the air, sometimes I have to go do it a couple takes on it. But anyhow, you also have a nice mix. You and Lisa have a great relationship. You can tell you guys have been together forever. Sometimes I think you're married. But then you hit some serious issues. I mean, you talk about people historically and people who have moved on, and I learn a lot from it. Those types of the segments you have, you head off, you start the show with that, but you have a mix of things. It moves. You don't know where it's going to go all the time, and that's why I find it really refreshing.
3: Yeah, we don't know where it's going to go either. I do have usually some, I guess, for lack of a better word, topic ideas written down in front of me. Most of them occur in the course of the conversation, like every conversation does in everyday life. We don't know where it's going to go. I do pepper it with sound effects and music that I think is apt for the topic we're discussing. But other than that, it's just two people gabbing with each other. We try to do it once a week. We don't always succeed, so there can be long dry spells. We're grateful for, we don't really have a handle on how many listeners we have. We like to joke about that we have like 3 or 4. But in truth, I bet it's up to 7 or 8. I think we do it in a lot of ways just for ourselves. And I love putting it together. That's my favorite part, is what they call post-production, putting the music and the sound effects and all of that into a finished product. It's fun, and if people give it a listen, you'll either like it or hate it, or maybe not have any opinion at all, but that's okay.
5: It's a fun ride. You guys, work on it. It sounds very natural, and it's just, as I say, a fun ride, and yes, you do work on a lot of, instruments or how your echo chamber is and all that, so it adds a lot to it.
3: Well, it's largely a silly show, but it's kind of the radio or podcast version of slapstick. I guess is the way I would put it.
0: All right, so that's Pat Cashman. Thank you so much for doing that. Once again, we'll have you back in the near future. Let's move on to meandering.
6: Women's roller derby, more than a comeback. A week ago Friday, I went into a women's roller derby bout in Palm Springs, California, and I've been thinking about it ever since. In truth, I did not just like it. I loved it. Part of my anticipation came from memory. Somewhere deep in my past was an old image of women's roller derby on television. The Cow Palace in South San Francisco, where speed, collision, theatrics, and a kind of noisy spectacle that seemed part sport and part soap opera. I had not thought much about roller derby in years, but when I learned there was a bout in Palm Springs, I rearranged my travel plans so I could go. I wanted to see whether the thing I remembered still existed. It does, and it doesn't. That was the first revelation. The second was the crowd. The parking lot was packed. Not sort of packed, packed. We had to park illegally. I'm guessing close to 1,000 people were there. I found that deeply heartening in an era when so much of life is expensive, fragmented, and mediated through screens. Here was a local sporting event drawing a large and enthusiastic crowd on a Friday night. The third revelation was the price. Are you ready for this? $12.50. There was something almost startling about that number. These days, attending many sporting events has become a major financial decision. Tickets, parking, food, and all the rest can easily turn an outing into a costly affair. I can barely park my car at some sporting events for $12.50. And here was a live event full of action, suspense, noise, and personality for less than the cost of lunch in many places. And then there was my favorite detail of all. You had to bring your own chair. Bring your own chair. I love that instantly. The detail tells you something. It says this is not a polished corporate product. It says this is local, communal, homemade in the best sense.
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0: Thank you very much. 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
1: 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I'll tell you also, this has become very popular, and that is the podcast. 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Those numbers are increasing, and we really appreciate the audience, whether it's the audience to the terrestrial signal, the online signal, the app, because there is an app version as well. However you're getting Voices of Experience, thank you. We kind of treat you like part of the family. And we appreciate the fact that you are spreading the word. Paul, back to you.
0: Thank you, Eric, very much for that. So, well, this show is winding down pretty quickly, so we'll move to the next segment, Curious Chronicles. All right, here we go. August 28th, 1963, more than 250,000 Americans gathered before the Lincoln Memorial for the historic March on Washington. black and white citizens stood shoulder to shoulder. They came together to demand racial equality, economic justice, and the fulfillment of the American dream and promises. Now, the long day was unfolding, a lot of prayers and songs and speeches, but they were really gathered here to hear one person, and that was Martin Luther King Jr. When he stepped to the podium, he delivered a carefully prepared speech about the Constitution, freedom, and all the black Americans had endured. He compared America's broken promises to a check return marked insufficient funds. Now, behind Dr. King, and this is kind of the crux of why I brought this up, I didn't know this till about 5 or 6 years ago. Behind, as I said, Dr. King was a gospel singer, Mahalia Jackson. She was sensing the crowd was not connecting with what Dr. King had been saying. So she spontaneously called out from behind the podium, and I think you can hear it when you listen to his speech. Tell him about the dream, Martin. Tell him about the dream. She had heard him refer to the dream in previous speeches. At that moment, Dr. King put aside his prepared remarks and then ad-libbed the rest of the speech, I Have a Dream. He did that without anything in front of him. His spontaneous version of justice, brotherhood, and equality became the most powerful speeches, one of the most, in world history. It helped inspire the Civil Rights Act of 1964 and the Voting Rights Act of 1965, which is under siege right now, that's my editorial comment, and continues to challenge America to live up to its ideals. Isn't that incredible?
1: That is amazing. Now I'm going to listen to that and see if I can hear her voice. You know, when politicians, or anybody for that matter, goes off script and just speaks from the heart, it does tend to flow and be very powerful to the people that are hearing it.
0: Yes.
1: Even if it's just a, you know, you've maybe been in that situation with a friend, Paul, and instead of really overthinking it, you just say what you want to say.
0: Yes.
1: And it's powerful. It's powerful in the moment.
0: Right. I've never done it before 250,000 people in
1: no.
0: a worldwide audience,
1: no.
0: but that's pretty amazing. And it was. It was
1: very
0: so good.
1: Amazing.
0: And I know there's something else. I've got to quickly get to this, but what I've talked about too, George Ralving, a basketball coach at Washington State and other places, was standing next to him when he finished that speech. And he said, can I have that speech, your notes on that? And he handed it to him.
1: Oh, my gosh.
0: Yeah, so anyhow. Let's see. Going to get to Memorial Movie Lines. What I'm going to do, like, one line. I said at the beginning what was the, you know, was said in the movies that are very famous. We remember mm-hmm. them. So you, Eric, said, Eric Crema, that you think you know. What do you think it is?
1: I think I know, but I think I have it wrong, and that's Play It Again, Sam, from Casablanca.
0: Okay, what do you think?
2: Oh, that's a good guess. I want to go with that, too.
0: Ah, strike two.
2: Okay.
0: Here we go. Frankly, my dear, I don't give a damn.
1: I don't give a damn.
0: Gone with the wind.
2: Right.
0: All right.
2: So okay.
0: We'll get to more of those next week. I do want to get to some of my things that I was talking about in terms of what people here in professions all the time. What, we got about 3 minutes, Eric?
2: Yeah, about two and a half.
0: Two and a half. All right. Police officer, what is he here all the time? Here are the top three. 80% of the time he hears this. Was I really speeding, officer? I didn't know the limit changed, the speed limit, limited change. Mm. And can't you just give me a warning?
1: Yeah.
0: All right.
1: I probably said all of those things.
2: Yeah. I mean, to be fair, those aren't really jokes that they would hear. That's just like people trying to get out of a ticket.
0: Right. That's yeah. it. This is what a police officer is pulling people over yep. hears all the time. Firefighter. It just started out of nowhere. Hmm. Everything happened so fast.
2: Yeah.
0: And thank God you got here on time. Teacher, I swear I turned in my homework.
1: Yeah.
0: Will this be on the next test? Can I get extra credit? A dentist. I floss all the time.
2: So these are just lies that people tell.
0: Right.
2: Trying to get out of trouble.
0: This is what dentists right. hear, and they sit down in the chair like me to my dentist. Right. Ah, you know, whatever. I floss all the time. And then this won't hurt, will it? Mm. I hate dentists. Wow. I would not say that. Maybe I'm leaving, but not really right. going to start going into my mouth. Oh, this is a good one. Bartender.
2: Say it after you get the bill.
0: Yeah.
2: go ahead. Bartender.
0: Bartender. Make it a double. Number one. Number two, one more for the road. And then you must hear crazy stories all night.
2: Mm-hmm.
0: Flight attendant.
2: Here's one now.
1: Yeah. Yeah, right. It's starting now.
0: I could go on with these. One more. Flight attendant, can I change seats? That's number one. Where's the nearest restroom? Number two. Do you have any more snacks? Now, I've done that one. I usually know where the restroom is. All right, so that's it. We've run out of time. Quote of the week. It has always been easy to hate and destroy. To build and to cherish is much more difficult. Donald Trump. I'm lying. Queen Elizabeth II. Have a great rest of the week.
7: 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The singer's expressive delivery gave this song its haunting power and helped it become the group's final top 10 hit. Her ability to convey vulnerability and longing qualities made it a lasting favorite song among fans. From 1972, Marilyn McCoo and the Fifth Dimension, If I Could Reach You.

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1: A collision reported midway westbound 516 at I-5 in the left lane, but I'm seeing slowdowns on eastbound 516 approaching I-5. We are also dealing with slowdowns on northbound 405 between the Benson Road overpass and Sunset Boulevard. Brake lights on northbound 405 between Totem Lake and Canyon Park are typical. Factoria to South Center, a 22-minute drive. SeaTac Airport to downtown Bellevue, a half an hour. Midway to downtown Seattle takes 35 minutes. I'm Anna D. Kixie Traffic.
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3: NBC News Radio, I'm Jim Rupa. President Trump and Chinese President Xi Jinping together in Beijing in what's being called high-stake talks. His visit comes as the war with Iran continues, and with China, Iran's biggest trading partner. This meeting is quite significant. Trump is joined by a group of high-profile tech bosses on the trip, including Tesla CEO Elon Musk and Apple CEO Tim Cook. Kevin Warsh will be the next chair of the Federal Reserve. Today's Senate confirmation vote, 54-45, with every Republican voting in favor. Senator John Fetterman of Pennsylvania, the only Democrat to vote for Warsh. In terms of Senate history, it was the most partisan vote for a Fed chair nominee. The Department of Homeland Security is confirming that ICE agents could target World Cup matches being played in the U.S. this summer.
4: New Jersey's MetLife Stadium is the site of 8 matches, including the final, which is scheduled for Sunday, July 19th. Miami, Seattle, Boston, Los Angeles, Philadelphia, Houston, Dallas, Kansas City, and San Francisco will all be hosting World Cup matches as well. A DHS spokesman telling The Hill that international visitors who attend the matches, quote, have nothing to worry about unless they're in the U.S. illegally. I'm Liz Warner.
3: A Utah woman convicted of murdering her husband and then writing a children's book will spend the rest of her life behind bars. Corey Richens didn't show any emotion as the judge in Park City announced the sentence for the 36-year-old mother of three young sons. Richens was found guilty in March of poisoning her husband in 2022 to collect on life insurance. Richens later self-published a children's book to help her kids cope with their father's death. And there will be a new trial for former South Carolina lawyer Alex Murdaugh, convicted of murdering his wife and son. The South Carolina Supreme Court ruled the county clerk improperly influenced the jury. Jim Roop, NBC News Radio.
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6: Much cooler today and a little breezy, especially this afternoon. High temperatures only around 60 in Seattle. We'll stay cooler than average in the upper 50s and lower 60s all the way into the start of the weekend, with rain at times, especially late Friday and into Saturday. From the Cairo 7 Pinpoint Weather Center, I'm Chief Meteorologist Morgan Palmer, and that's your latest Kixie forecast.
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8: 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I am your host, Steve Summers. Before we jump in today, let me take a step back, because I remember this conversation like it was yesterday. I was talking to Dr. Neil Levin just a few years ago, and I asked him, I said, Dr. Levin, if you were stuck on a desert island, what key nutrients would you take? Because, you know, it's confusing for us. There are so many vitamins out there. What is the most important one? If you're like me, I don't want to take 10 to 20 pills a day. I just don't. So anyway, Dr. Levin said, Steve, we're working on this. A few years went by, and folks, here we are today. And on the show to talk with us about that, Dr. Neil Levin is here. He's a chiropractor, nutritionist, and high-level advisor to Purity Products. Dr. Levin, I remember that conversation. I do. Welcome back to the show.
9: You know, that's funny. I remember that conversation as well, and you weren't the only one who had asked me that. I've had so many patients over the years ask me just about that. Doc, you know, if you were stuck on a desert island and you could only have one thing, what would it be? Or, Doc, I don't want to take... I'm giving them five or six formulas. Doc, I just want one thing. And this super pill is the answer to that question. I brought that question back to Purity Products and I said, look, this is getting unruly. I mean, I'm giving my patients a multi. I'm giving them fish oil and krill oil. If they're over 45, they need the CoQ10. Mm-hmm. All the multis are underpowered in terms of vitamin D. So I'm giving them vitamin D. The B12s and all these multis are wrong. Folks over 50, 60 can't absorb it. I'm giving them a B12.
8: Right.
9: And it was getting that they're walking out of here with a bag of pills and they're rolling their eyes at me. So I said to Purity, I'm like, guys, we got to come up with one super formula is what I called it. And they came back. It took them about a year to do it.
8: Wow.
9: And they came back with the super pill. And this is the answer. When I have somebody that says, I just want one thing.
8: Right.
9: This is what I give them, Steve, because this is the multivitamin. I'm talking about a world-class multivitamin. So, this is your krill oil. It's your fish oil. It's your CoQ10. This has got as much lutein, Steve, as an eye formula, a full 10 milligrams of a very high-end lutein. It's got the astaxanthin for the eyes. Wow. Steve, there's 2,000 international units of vitamin D. This has got the right B12 for folks in their 50s, 60s, 70s to give them that energy that they want. This is the answer. If you're only going to take one thing, hands down, the super pill is it.
8: Well, I remember the conversation very well. And to be fair, it had to have been one of those ding light bulb moments, right? I mean, this is actually huge because there is no other multivitamin on the market, at least I know of, that does this.
9: Yeah. There is none. And, you know, it's like, what do you need to take? Let's check the boxes. What do people have to take? You have to take an omega-3, whether it's fish oil or krill oil.
8: Check.
9: I like both because that's just critical for brain health and heart health, visual health. It makes your skin look great. It makes all the cells of the body work effectively. According to a recent study, 98% of us are low in omega-3s, you must take an omega-3. That's in here. You have to take vitamin D. If you're above Atlanta, let's say, you have to take vitamin D because for the whole winter, you're not making any. And then if you slather on the sunscreen in the summer, you're still not making any. And vitamin D is critical for everything. It signals to a tenth of the human genome. It's important for muscle health, eye health, immune health, brain health, happy mood. You want to feel good. It's your vitamin D. You got to get that in there. The average multi, Steve, is going to give you 400 international units. That's a joke. The super pill has a full 2,000 international units.
8: That's huge.
9: Of vitamin D.
8: That's huge.
9: A meaningful dose.
8: Yeah.
9: And the list goes on and on. It's 100 milligrams of CoQ10. It's the right B12. So what I hear from my patients, that let's say they come in on a Monday and they're, you know, have some neck pain or back pain. I want to see them again later in the week. They come in and they're like, wow, doc, this makes a difference. This isn't like a regular multi where you take it and you hope it's going to work.
8: Right.
9: This is like, wow, I feel better. Once people start on the super pill, this is just something they get over and over and over.
8: Well, the way I view this, this is kind of a next generation new frontier of supplementation. It's where one simple pill that you have in your elite multi that you're talking about, an elite omega-3, you said, with krill oil and fish oil, and then you augment that with the cellular energizers like coenzyme Q10, talked about astaxanthin and lutein for the eyes and skin, and even ginkgo, which I don't think you mentioned, for brain health. Now, that is a great idea right there, because we get a little bit older, things slow down. Ginkgo is great for brain health. I mean, does this all surprise you that it's never been done before?
9: You know, I've always been surprised that it hasn't been done before, but, you know, I don't get involved in the intrinsics, but when I talk to Jan over there at Purity, Jason over there, you know, this took them over a year to put together, because to get everything stabilized, because with the fish oil and the krill oil and then the multi, to make everything work just right wasn't easy. But then the benefits are so great. Let's go to this recent study. This is a recent large randomized study. This is on multivitamins.
8: This would be interesting.
9: Let me tell you something. The multivitamin they used isn't half the multi we're talking about right now. So this is a randomized, double-blind, placebo-controlled study performed by researcher Steve from Wake Forest University School of Medicine in collaboration with Brigham and Women's Hospital in Boston. That's an affiliate of Harvard. So very high-end study. 2,262 older men and women, average age 72. This was published in September 2022, so very recent.
10: Yeah.
9: What the researchers found was nothing less than shocking. They did the study over 3 years. They gave them cognitive tests at baseline. So that's thinking tests. How is this person thinking? Okay. Everybody was normal cognitively when the test began. Mm-hmm. Now, 3 years later, they redid the cognitive test. Some were on placebo, of course. Some were on the multi. The multivitamin slowed cognitive decline, Steve, by 60%.
10: No way.
9: You would have thought this would have been trumpeted from the hilltops, but you know what? The media, they love to come out and pan vitamins. So when God forbid a study comes out that doesn't show the vitamin did an amazing job, that's big headlines. Yeah. But this, 60. This is major, and it's from Harvard. It's from Wake Forest, Brigham Young Hospital. It cut down cognitive decline by 60%. So that's just outstanding.
10: That's
9: Let me
10: amazing.
9: Tell you something. The multi we're talking about here, the super pill, is order of magnitudes better. You know, just the nutrients are better. So you asked me about ginkgo before.
10: Yes.
9: So when you combine a multi with ginkgo biloba, which has wonderful support for the brain, along with krill oil and fish oil, incredible support for the brain, B vitamins, so important for the brain, and then you add our elite lutein, which has tons of brain benefits, along with skin benefits and eye benefits, this becomes just an outstanding brain formula, on top of it being great for the heart and energy. The first thing people are going to notice is energy. But this is going to work. This is protecting your brain. We all want to age gracefully. The super pill is going to help you do just that.
10: You mentioned something a while ago, why it took a year to develop this. Purity Products has been around for 25 plus years now, so they don't do anything halfway. I mean, you put the components together, and you want to make sure that it works. And when it does, you want to tell people about it. Just like the super pill, it can deliver a multiple mode of action that goes way beyond just a basic multivitamin. And it boils down to what you like to call a difference maker in nutritional technologies. If you can, explain the savings here and why this is so advanced. Because I know savings is so important for so many people out there.
9: Wow, that is like such a great point. Because, you know, people used to complain about the sheer amount of stuff I would give them, right? Mm. They were also rolling their eyes at my receptionist when she gives them the number for the cost of it. Because if you're talking about, if you go out and buy a very top quality multivitamin, and then you're going to get some krill oil and some fish oil, and you're going to get CoQ10, and the top selling CoQ10 brand is 100 milligrams. We have 100 milligrams right here. Mm-hmm. You're going to get an eye formula with 10 milligrams of a very good lutein. So I can't see doing it for less than, and you're going to get a vitamin D formula and maybe a high-end B12.
10: Yeah.
9: I don't see you doing it for less than $200. And you know, the fact that since you're bringing up money, the fact that Purity is letting folks try a full 1 month supply of this for $9.95, I mean, that is really, you know why they do it, Steve?
10: Why?
9: Because they want people to try it. They know this is a superior product. They're not out to lose money, Purity products. But in essence, when you get this, they're pretty much losing money, because I think the first 1,000 calls even getting free shipping. You'll know that better than me. But I mean, between the shipping and the cost of the vitamin, they're out big money when someone gets one of these. But they know once people say, see, wow, this is really a lot better than what I was taking, they're going to want to continue.
10: You know, I think this is a good time to clarify how Purity can claim things like better joint comfort in just 7 days with the Purity Super Pill. Because, hey, let's be honest here. I mean, you can't get this benefit from a regular multi out there. It just doesn't exist. Characterize why adding the omega-3s to Purity Super Pill really leverages the science of these omega-3s from krill to reduce joint pain from exercise and activity in just 7 days.
9: This is a great study. This is double-blind, placebo-controlled out of the Journal of the American College of Nutrition. And Steve, this was done on only 300 milligrams of krill oil. It was a high-end krill oil, but it's 300 milligrams. Mm-hmm. We use 500 milligrams of krill oil, and we use something called phospho-boost krill oil. So what have they done here? They've taken out more of the sea salts, and by doing that, they concentrate up the omega-3s and the phospholipids. And so it just this is a really, really good krill oil. So you're going to get this benefit and then some. So in this study, in just 7 days, the folks that had knee discomfort, and I think these folks, if I remember correctly, were in their 50s. In just 7 days, Steve, they were 28% more comfortable.
10: Wow.
9: And they didn't do anything different. They weren't exercising or using PT or taking NSAIDs. They added krill oil.
10: Right.
9: In 30 days, they were 38% more comfortable. Now, researchers didn't stop there. They checked their joint flexibility, their joint functionality, all improved. On top of that, they measured something called C-reactive protein, which is a marker of inflammation, and we want to see that go down. And in this study, the folks on krill oil, C-reactive protein moved nicely.

0: Well, this is a win-win because if you take something and it's going to make you feel better, going to make your joints feel better, you're going to want to exercise and have more activity on top of that. So
1: that's universal. Yeah. When I'm a chiropractor, so I see that all the time. They come in here, they're complaining, I can't exercise. I can't play golf. I can't play tennis. Hiking's not comfortable anymore. I can't play with the grandkids. Everything hurts. I'm going up and down the stairs, you know, whatever it is. And I start adjusting them. And once they feel better, they get back to doing the things they want to do. So, yes, any therapy, any intervention that's going to help folks feel more comfortable tends to make them happier. And when you're happier and you're more comfortable, what do? You want to get back to your life, whether it's tennis or golf or hiking or playing with the grandkids or shopping or just doing more things. And we want all our customers to get out there and enjoy their lives.
0: And I think, Dr. Levin, this is a perfect time to remind our listeners about the great news here in this special offer. 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I'll give out that number here in just a couple of minutes. Let's bring Dr. Neil Levin back online here with us. And as you're talking, I'm sitting here hearing this cash register going off. If I was to go out and swallow all 15 to 20 vitamin pills a day with somewhere between $200 and $300 a month, you've gone through this whole litany of things. But one of the things that you haven't mentioned just yet, you've checked off literally all of the boxes here, but you insisted that Purity include 100 milligrams of coenzyme Q10 in this formula. Now, that's for energy, right?
1: Yeah. Now, if you go to the average, I don't know, big box store, club store, the best-selling CoQ10 has 100 milligrams of CoQ10. That's a good amount of CoQ10. Mm-hmm. So we have 100 milligrams of CoQ10. Now, why is CoQ10 important anyway? Think of CoQ10 as like your battery charger.
0: Okay.
1: When you eat some food, whether it's fat, carbohydrates, protein, the body takes those, it absorbs them, it brings them to the cells. Once in the cells, it gets into the mitochondria, and those are your little blast furnaces. That's where you turn food into cellular energy. Well, one of the linchpins to turn food into cellular energy is CoQ10. Mm-hmm. You need lots of CoQ10 to effectively make your food into cellular energy. Now, when you were 20, Steve, you made oodles of CoQ10. By the time you're 70, that number is cut in half. So when you look at a 70-year-old, they're not really moving like a 20-year-old, right? So but the question becomes, can you by orally ingesting CoQ10 in supplement form, bump your levels back up? And the answer is yes. But CoQ10, it's absorbable, but when you take it with krill oil, it goes up. It's much better absorbable. So maybe 4 or 5 times better absorbed.
0: Nice.
1: And that's what we have it. We have in this krill oil, fish oil matrix. Now, one other point in CoQ10, for those out there listening that take a statin drug, and, you know, a ton of folks over 50 are on statins.

0: They're one of the best-selling drugs out there. And we're not going to pass judgment on statins here. But the point is, if you're using a statin to lower your cholesterol because your doctor told you to, one of the side effects of statins is myalgias, is muscle pain, is discomfort. I see this all the time as a chiropractor. Mm-hmm. Folks come in and they tell me about that. It's widely held belief is that one of the reasons people get these myalgias, these muscle aches and pains from statins, is because it lowers your CoQ10 even more. So if you're taking CoQ10, if you're taking a statin, it's going to lower your CoQ10. So if you're on statins, you absolutely want a multi that has CoQ10. You want to get that CoQ10 in there. The point is, isn't it nice to know when you're taking the super pill, this also becomes your CoQ10 formula in a very absorbable omega-3 matrix.
1: Exactly. And I'm so glad you addressed that because the energy factor in this is so vitally important. If you just join us, we're talking to Dr. Neil Levin with Purity Products. You know, one of the many ingredients in here that is a clinically validated nutrient is called lutein. Now, I know you mentioned that a little bit earlier. It's plant-based superfood from marigold flowers. It's really the centerpiece of basically every single eye or vision formula out there on the market. And you guys actually use 10 full milligrams in this formula. It helps with sharper vision, helps with macular health, glare reduction. I thought that was a little surprising, which is great when you drive at night. I mean, this is great for brain function too. So, I mean, when you consider how much is in the Purity Super Pill multivitamin, Dr. Levin, Purity Super Pill, I would say, 40 times more here? Is that right? That's a big deal.
0: It's funny that you say that because I was just looking at the supplement facts panel on the leading multi just now when you started asking me this question, mm-hmm. and they have 0.25 milligram.
1: Wow.
0: We have 10 milligrams. 10. So yes, that's 40 times. That's the difference.
1: Huge.
0: So we have 40 times more lutein, and it's a very special lutein. It's called LuteMax 2020. Lots and lots of studies. Yes, it comes from marigold flowers. Mm-hmm. Yes, it's clinically tested. It's a top lutein in terms of research, and the research is plain. The benefits are for vision are amazing. So LuteMax 2020 improves contrast sensitivity. It improves glare threshold. So if you're driving at night and you know that glare that they can hit you in the eyes, that bothersome glare,
1: oh, yeah.
0: This protects the eyes. It protects the eyes from blue light. Blue light is a very big problem. Like if you're looking at your computer, like I am right now, mm-hmm. it's shining blue light in your eyes. Your cell phone, when you're outside, you get a lot of blue. You've heard of blue blockers.
1: Yes.
0: Those sunglasses, one of the things they do is block blue light. Too much blue light puts the kibosh on your sleep. So you're watching some TV or you're playing on your computer or your worst case scenario, you're bringing your cell phone to bed with you and looking at that, that's going to trash your melatonin and make it hard to sleep.
1: Yep.
0: Well, if you have enough lutein, it's almost like an internal blue blocker. It's protecting you from blue light. So, I mean, and it also boosts something called BDNF, that's brain-derived neurotrophic factor. What is that?
1: It's memory, right?
0: That's actually the factor that helps your brain neurons grow and make new synapses. And so,
1: nice. Yeah,
0: I mean, lutein, great for the eyes, great for the brain, amazing skin benefits. You take lutein and it helps makes your skin look beautiful. So, yeah, this formula is just amazing. Imagine you take your multi. And you're going to get your multi now. You get your eye formula. You get your vitamin D formula. You get your CoQ10. And you get your omega-3 formula all in one. It's just three pills. They're soft gels, so they slide right down, easy to swallow. And you're getting a month supply from Purity for $9.95. So that is, you know, this is one of those things you hear a lot of. You hear a lot of advertising these days,
1: right.
0: Steve. You really do. I guess I'm being an advertiser right now, but I'm really a doctor that's just talking to you like I would talk to any of the patients that came in here. I saw probably 20 people this morning. This is the way I talk to them. This is the kind of thing that you want in your corner. This is your foundational nutrient. And you want to take a little something else, you can. But you take this and you're pretty much covering 90% of the bases of what you need to optimize your health.
1: 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Dr. Neil Levin, let's have some fun here. 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The FAQs, so to speak. I'll ask the questions, give me a quick answer. Is the super pill easy to take?
0: Oh, it's really easy to take. Just mention it. Three pills, they're soft gels, they slide down easy. No one's going to have trouble with these.
1: Does the super pill have enough vitamin D? My doc said I need more.
0: 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Again, a regular multi out there is going to have 400 international units. We put a full 2,000 international units of a very absorbable vitamin D right in here, vitamin D3. This is your vitamin D formula.
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1: All right, here's a good one. 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
1: All right, I have issues with my knees and my joints. Can the super pill help that?
0: In 7 days, Steve, we went over it a little while ago, American College of Clinical Nutrition. In just 7 days, the folks with knee joint discomfort were 28% more comfortable. In 30 days, they were 38% more comfortable. So yeah, knees, I found in my practice, this is the kind of formula that just pretty much is very joint friendly.
1: All right, considering what we know about Purity Super Pill here, do you have any testimonials that you can share?
0: Oh yeah, I did pull four, just the first few I saw here. This guy's got a fun name, Bebop from Lehigh Valley, Pennsylvania. He's in the age 55 to 64 bracket, rates at 5 stars. He says, best multi. I'm so happy switching to the Purity Super Pill. Wow. Good mix of vitamins, krill and fish oil and CoQ10. Easy to take. I feel better after just a couple of weeks.
1: Give me another one.
0: One nickname, April from Mesa, Arizona. She says, amazing. I'm 65 years old. I feel like I'm in my 30s. People say I look like I'm in my 40s. The Super Pill makes me feel amazing. I love all the Purity products.
1: All right, one more.
0: Here. Sean T. He says, so much in one pill, excellent quality. It's easier to take just one pill instead of several. Definitely a plus. I don't have time to count out pills every day, every week. Take one of these and you're good to go. I could tell an immediate difference while on this product. More energy, less health issues. Highly recommend. I have a few more here, but we can leave it there because I can tell you firsthand, my patients love this product. This is vitamin taking made easy. If you hate having all those bottles, if you hate taking 15 or 20 pills, this is your omega-3, your multivitamin, your vitamin D, your CoQ10, your I formula, your D formula, your B12 formula, all rolled into one. Amazing value, easy to take, very, very high end. So yeah, this is one of those, once people start on this, they want to continue. This is a great nutrient. And again, for $9.95, absolutely give this a try.
1: Dr. Neil Levin, we've run out of time. I better go and give out that number.
0: Time always flies by, Steve. Thanks for having me.
1: All right, I've got some great news. We have set aside 1,000 bottles of Purity Super Pill for today's show. 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That's under 10 bucks. This is a part of Purity's 30th anniversary celebration, where we want America to enjoy life healthier. And I almost forgot, today you even get free shipping if you're one of the first 1,000 callers. So call right now. 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Here's to your health.
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When you find something great, you tell everybody. So tell all your friends about the great music on Seattle's Kixie Radio. Come on, we know you have friends.